Lucy Dacus on Independent Study, the voice of Nassau Community College, 90.3 WHPC. I'm your host, Emily, and I have had a very long week. I, like many people on this side of the country, have started school this week. Well, I actually started last week, but this week, it really felt like I started, you know. I had so much work to do. I don't know how I, as a person, can already be behind in schoolwork, but somehow I managed it. But I think, I don't want to jinx things, so I'm knocking on wood right now if you can hear it. But I think I've gotten back on track. And that's good, because here at Independent Study, we promote being educated. We promote doing well in school, because it is a college radio station. And we promote having a good time. So that's why I'm starting with a new song by Dive called Kid on 90.3 WHPC.

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Alex G on Independent Study, the voice of Nassau Community College, 90.3 WHPC. And if you are wanting to see Alex G open up for Phoebe Bridgers at their sold-out shows at the Barclays Center, then I got some good news for you. Unfortunately, I cannot give you tickets. I do have my own tickets, but I will be taking myself and my mother. But I and a lot of other people have just gotten emails that there will be a limited number of tickets being released via waitlist. So if you go on to Phoebe Bridgers' website, join that waitlist and cross your fingers and your toes. Maybe, just maybe, you'll be able to go and not have to spend the insane amount of money scalpers are charging for those tickets right now. I can't believe it. I hate scalpers, but I love when people who aren't scalpers get tickets. So good luck if you are going to be go fighting in that ticket war. I wish you the best. And here's Phoebe Bridgers' Bobby on 90.3 WHPC.

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Claro on Independent Study, the voice of NASA Community College, 90.3 WHPC. My name's Emily, and Claro hasn't put out a full-length release since 2024, believe it or not. That is over 2 years ago now, and it's looking like that wait might be over soon, because she was teasing on her Instagram within the caption of a photo that said that she has 11 songs completed. 11. That sounds like the amount of tracks that could be found on an album to me. And yeah, this is looking out to be a very stacked year for new releases. We got Claro, we got Phoebe Bridgers, Interpol, and another artist that's going to be having an album coming out this year, Fontaine's DC. And here they are with their latest single, Marianne, on 90.3 WHPC.

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1: 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Right now, outside of our Garden City studios here at 90.3 WHPC, it is 72 degrees outside, mostly clear skies. Tomorrow, partly cloudy, high of 82, low of 66. 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

Jeff Rosenstock on Independent Study, the voice of Nassau Community College, 90.3 WHPC. I'm your host, Emily, and I am supposed to be seeing Jeff Rosenstock in about a week over at Pier 17 in Manhattan. I got tickets, I got myself excited, and I forgot to take the day off of work. I know, it's silly. It's a silly thing I did, but I had a lot going on. I transferred stores that I'm working at. It was a whole hullabaloo. I started grad school and it simply slipped my mind. And I'm super bummed about that. I was so excited to go. I'm hoping that maybe if I beg and plead hard enough, I can find one of my coworkers to cover my shift or to swap shifts with me so I can open that day instead of close. But it's looking like I will not be able to see him again. So fingers crossed he will come over to New York once again and not in 10 years from now, and I'll be able to go and have a good time. Up next on Independent Study is a band that I remembered to take off of work to see. I'm going to be seeing them at CBGB Fest. Here's Interpol with See Out Loud on 90.3 WHPC.

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If you've been listening from the beginning, thank you. If you are just now tuning in, thank you. I hope that you are enjoying yourself so far. I'm doing all right. I love hour two because it's when we throw things back to indie music's past and have a great time. If there's an indie song that you want to hear, well, I've got an hour left of songs to fill, and yours could be on it if you text me at 516-572-7440. That is 516-572-7440. If there's an indie song that you want me to play, and as long as all the words aren't swear words, we might be able to just make that happen. 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

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This is Emily, and the band Radiohead has been doing this thing where every year, instead of doing like a worldwide tour, they select a continent and then play a bunch of residencies in that. And they've been very tight-lipped about what order the continents will come in. And I was selfishly hoping that North America would be next on the list after they opened up by doing a bunch of shows in Europe. And unfortunately, I was wrong. They have announced that they are going to be doing residencies in Australia, which is a country that is its own continent, and Japan, which I guess is geographically close to Australia, but I consider Japan to be a part of the continent of Asia. But who knows? Still super exciting. Very jealous if you live in Japan or Australia or have enough money to go there to go see Radiohead. I hope you have a great time. And if you're willing to fund me going, I'm open. Call me at 516-572-7440 and give me tickets free, please. Maybe in the future, they'll eventually make it to North America. But Radiohead is so pretentious that I could see them being like, we are never going to North America. Or if they do, they skip America and just go to Mexico and Canada, which I guess maybe I could road trip it up to Canada. Be a good excuse to finally, you know, see our neighbors up north. Anywho, up next on Independent Study is a song I can guarantee they will not be playing in Australia nor in Japan because they haven't played it since 1998, allegedly, because they think it's too mainstream and not cool enough. But I love this song, so I'm playing it anyways, High and Dry on 90.3 WHPC.

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This is Emily, and that last song was a request. And though we're almost done with this hour, if you can get one in within the next several minutes, text me at 516-572-7440. And if we don't have time for today's show, I'll try to fit you in next week. And now it is time for your WHPC weather forecast powered by Does Bagels. 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Right now, outside of Nassau Community College, it is 71 degrees outside, mostly clear skies. Tomorrow, we're going to reach a high of 82, low of 66. It's going to be cloudy. Up next, here's LCD Sound System with Tribulations on 90.3 WHPC.

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This is Emily. And last weekend, I went to a concert with my dad. I know, super lame thing to do, but there is nothing that is cooler than saving money when your dad gets to pay for your ticket, your drinks. He bought me a t-shirt. It was great. Anyways, I do have to owe my dad a lot, I suppose, for the music taste I developed in my life. He cannot take credit for everything, but New Order, I'll let him take credit for that one. I love New Order, love Joy Division, one of my favorite bands ever, if you combine the two especially. But nonetheless, me and him, we saw Peter Hook and the Light. And Peter Hook is the bassist of Joy Division, the former bassist of New Order. He left the band over a decade ago, maybe two decades ago now, but he tours around the world. He plays New Order songs. He plays Joy Division songs. It's a real good time. I was in a room full of the most pretentious people I've ever seen in my life, and it was a blast. I had so much fun. Peter Hook started out the set playing the entirety of New Order's 2001 record, Get Ready, because it's celebrating its 25th anniversary. It was released the year I was born, fun fact, so I don't remember its release, but it was a good time. It was a record that I haven't really explored much from New Order, and it gave me a bit more of an appreciation for it, especially that last song I just played, Turn My Way, which features Billy Corgan from the Smashing Pumpkins, fun fact. But it was a good time, and I left especially happy because they played one of my favorite New Order songs. So, I know I just played New Order, and I typically only play one artist per show. One artist gets one song per show, I mean. But I'll make an exception. Here is New Order's Ceremony on 90.3 WHPC.

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I'm Emily, and it is time for me to sign off and make room for Rock Overdose, so definitely don't go anywhere. I got two songs left to close out the night, and I think you'll like them, so have a good week. I'll see you next week. And here's Editors, an end has a start on 90.3 WHPC.

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ACDC on Rock Overdose, the voice of Nassau Community College, 90.3 WHPC. I am Elliot. If you'd like to call or text us today to say hello, make a request, or anything of the sort, you can do that at 516-572-7440. To repeat, that is 516-572-7440. Next on Rock Overdose is a song that I like. My mother doesn't like it as much. I'm lying. She loves this song. It's a Prince song. Next on Rock Overdose is Little Red Corvette by Prince on 90.3 WHPC.

at that mama, she got it sticking in the cameraman. And look at her, so. And he's up there. What's that? Hawaiian noises. He's banging on the bongos like a chimpanzee. Oh, that ain't working.

Dire Straits on Rock Overdose, The Voice, and NASA Community College, 90.3 WHPC. I am Elliot. You know, it's getting... Today, this has been the second week of college for me, and it's been a it's been hectic, to say the least. Not really. It's been kind of easy for me. For some other people, it's probably been hectic. You know, everyone has, you know, their own experiences. You know, not everyone is cut from the same cloth. Not everyone has the same experiences, but, you know... There's one thing that brings everyone together, that's music. And here's a song that was actually requested by Anthony from Westbury. Thank you for listening. It's Venus by Shocking Blue, next on Rock Overdose, 90.3 WHPC.

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Michael Jackson on Rock Overdose, the voice in Ascommunity College, 90.3 WHPC. I'm Elliot. Some of you might be asking, Michael Jackson? Why? It's pop rock. It's rock. It has the word rock in it. I consider it rock. I like everything about rock. Every little offshoot, every little special little thing about it. That's why I really like doing the show, because it lets me kind of branch. One minute could be Money for Nothing. The next minute, it could be a little bit of Prince or Michael. Who knows? Up next is a little more reined in. It's Pink Floyd, Happiest Days of Our Lives, Into Another Brick in the Wall, Part 2. It's a wonderful, wonderful segue between the two songs, I gotta say. I wish more albums nowadays, and there's going to be someone in my life, probably one of my parents when I get home, they're going to tell me, well, there's this song in this modern album. They're not as good, in my opinion, as what they did back then. Next on Rock Overdose is Happiest Days of Lives, Into Another Brick in the Wall, Part 2 by Pink Floyd on 90.3 WHPC.

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I am Elliot. 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It is currently 70 degrees outside our studios at Niles Community College. Current time is 10:29 in about, like, 20-ish seconds. Tomorrow, Wednesday, the 9th, it is supposed to be a high of 82, a low of 66. Sunny but partially cloudy. And, you know, weather always makes me remember that you as a person always have to roll with the changes, which is what is next on Rock Overdose. 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

Allman Brothers on Rock Overdose, the voice of Nassau Community College, 90.3 WHPC. I am Elliot. Up next, we have a Rolling Stones song. Last time I checked, they were still touring, which is kind of insane. I don't know if they still are. So it's on me failing to look that up prior. But the last time I had checked, because I had made a joke with my friends that I think the Rolling Stones will be touring until the day I die, which will be in about maybe 80-ish years. So if the Rolling Stones are still touring by the time I die, maybe they are the greatest band of all time, but who knows. Next on Rock Overdose is Rocks Off by the Rolling Stones on 90.3 WHPC.

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King Crimson on Rock Overdose, the voice of Nassau Community College, 90.3 WHPC. I am Elliot. It is almost the end of Rock Overdose tonight. Up next is Sports Talk, a wonderful show. Listen in. They're really wonderful people. It's a really good show. I suggest sticking around. But up next is a song that kind of has a little bit of meaning to it, to me, the title alone. It's Till the Morning Comes. You know, I'd listen to classic rock Till the Morning Comes every day, all day, every day. Up next is Till the Morning Comes by the Grateful Dead on 90.3 WHPC.

0: Hi, this is Ray Guarino, host of Motormouth Radio, heard Sundays at noon on the voice of Nassau Community College. 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

0: 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This is Sports Talk, and we are on opening eve of the NFL schedule, right? Tomorrow it's the Patriots and the Seahawks. I'm Chris Muldoon over there in the corner. Don't nobody puts baby in the corner. Mark Tkowski.
1: Hi, good evening, everybody. Also,
0: did you get another haircut?
1: I did.
0: You didn't? Did you go to the same guy?
1: Yes.
0: You did?
1: Yes.
0: You did it differently.
1: I had to get two haircuts in 2 weeks because of holiday.
0: Yeah, of course.
1: Because I didn't need a full haircut yet. I just wanted those things where I needed a haircut.
0: Is it Friday night? This Friday night at sundown? So it's 9/11 at sundown?
1: Yes. Now, speaking of things, by this time next week, we'll know how Pete Alonso did at Citi Field.
0: Yes, and we'll get to see what the video was for him, right?
1: If there is a video.
0: Oh, they've given it for worse. Holmes will get a video. Kevin Boston Hill.
2: Good evening, everyone.
0: And see, that's how you get in and get out, Mark. And
2: we don't have that much time. Our time keeps getting cut.
0: Oh, boy, you ain't kidding. Though, 3:30 to 4 on Monday afternoons, I had the pleasure and privilege of listening to Instruction Discussion with Kevin Boston Hill yesterday. It was a topic, AI, which rules the world now.
2: Oh,
0: it rules
2: course.
0: The educational world. So it was really...
2: I think New York City schools have banned the use of AI in their public schools for this year.
0: Yes.
2: And it makes sense because you don't want students, and they've already been doing it. They've been using it to create their lessons and to do their homework for them and everything. I don't mind the use of AI as a guide, as an assistant, but when you use it to do your work and just put in a couple of prompts and then you turn in whatever, that's akin to copy and paste.
0: Yeah, that's plagiarism. It's I think one of the lines your guest, her last name is Bingham. Was it Molly Bingham or Sally Bingham? Saying you have to learn how to think before you can do it. So they're saying you're older, but not your first, second, third, fourth. You have to learn to think before you can do it.
1: But you know what you can't use AI for? An open discussion forum. Because if you have to respond to other people what they're saying, you can't plug it in, because the way AI works, it only works if it's been inputted in the system. You understand what I'm saying? If you input it, if it's not inputted in the internet or whatever else, but it
2: only pulls from existing material that's out there. But again, that's where you have to think first. Yeah. You have to learn how to think first. You have to learn how to process information. You have to learn how to have that give and take. And if you're just going into it, and even these conversations with chatbots now, and that's what's really hurting our children's mental health issues. If you have these conversations with chatbots, again, they don't feel. Nope. So you don't get they're just giving you information, but you don't get the little nuances of the feelings behind them and the intent behind them. And that's where we're losing our kids.
0: And one of the things that this going on your part, Mark, this author told Kevin on the show, she's saying, because she's a known author, she's out there, she's been published. It knew her thoughts. It knew the way she thought, the way she wrote, the way she wrote, and was able to give her answers and essays as if she wrote them. It's like, whoa.
2: Yeah, that's scary.
0: Wow.
2: That's good. That's why this whole thing, especially with the deep fakes and everything, it gets to be really scary, because if you get somebody's image, and if you can get enough of their information that they've already posted on the internet and get AI to kind of compile all of that and to create dialogue that would sound like them, who's to know what's real and what isn't?
1: Well, that's what happened this week with the Ed Sheeran.
0: So I don't know if any of you have seen this. So he did go to that restaurant, right?
1: He went to two restaurants.
0: Umbria and Smithtown or something like that.
1: And one in St. James.
0: Okay, so he went to two Suffolk County, which I assume he was playing at the MetLife, but I assume he was staying in the Hamptons or knew someone in the Hamptons. And his in-laws are from Umbria, so this restaurant he went to has Umbria in the title for Italy. And then every single Suffolk County and some Nassau County restaurants were using AI to put Ed Sheeran in their restaurant, helping them clean up, helping them cook, all this kind of stuff. Yeah. And, you know, if you don't know, you're like, oh, my God, he really was everywhere.
3: Yeah.
0: And then you're like, oh, but that's the kind of things you can do. Yeah. So I was like, whoa. Hello, Tristan Hamilton.
3: Yes. Good evening, good night. First of all, I love the shirt.
0: I wore my jet shirt in honor of Tristan.
3: Listen.
0: I got this.
3: I'm in a great mood now. I'm in a very good mood. So maybe you're going to bring some good luck to us this year.

0: Yeah. Thinking, and of course they changed the logo though.
1: Yeah,
0: I was
1: every
0: thinking,
1: year.
0: I was thinking, every year. I was thinking, you know, when did I get this shirt? I got this shirt before a Monday night game where they're playing the Bears at home at MetLife, because I was doing my friend was a season ticket holder, so we got invited down to do the American flag at halftime, or maybe no, before the game's national anthem. And I'm like, boy, that had to have been like 2015. I'm like,
1: that's what I was just 11, about to say, that that had to have been during the Ryan Fitzpatrick years.
0: Yeah, that's a long time ago. Yeah. And then I'm thinking, if there's a heaven, and somehow I was driving very carefully because I'm going home, I will too. Because if there is a heaven and I die and my dad sees me in a Jets shirt, oh no. The eternity is going to suck for me.
1: You just allowed me to get home.
0: That was like I had a, in my wallet for decades, I had a ticket stub, and it was a Yankees ticket stub because I was at Gooden's no-hitter at Yankee Stadium from 96. I'm like, oh boy, if I die and they find my wallet, they're like, he's a Yankee fan. like 25 years ago this week when I was in a certain building when the plane hit, they'd be like, oh, okay. They would have found it, but I'm like, oh, yeah, they would have found that ticket. Like,
2: maybe
0: like,
2: a Yankee fan.
1: I kept the LIRR ticket for when I went to the parade. So I kept it just in case, you know?
0: Very nice.
1: Yeah. So I have that stash. So I just always, you know, remember that. You know, the train ride there was just as good as, you know, seeing everybody in blue and orange, everybody.
2: What was crazier, the train ride or the subway ride?
0: Oh.
2: The subway ride, because I was on the subway that morning, too.
1: But you,
2: I got up at 4:30 in the morning.
0: Like Ron Darling tells the story of
2: it was packed,
0: trying to get on a subway in the 86 parade.
1: It was bad.
0: And he couldn't.
1: It was bad. It was bad. When I got there, I started feeling bad for just the everyday worker that was trying to get to work.
0: Yeah.
1: You know, it took you about 10, 15, maybe 20, 15, 20 minutes just to get to maybe like walk a block. I've never been in anywhere, obviously, that clustered and stuff. It was crazy.
0: And speaking of AI and funny memes and everything, I saw a great one today where it was the traffic light, you know, the traffic crossing, pedestrian crossing in Ann Arbor, Michigan, where it counts down from 10 to 1 to 0 and back to 1. Because the University of Michigan, once again, where cheaters prosper, goes and gets put back on the clock that no one else saw. I watched it. They came back and said, yeah, I guess the check didn't clear.
1: And they're putting in an appeal.
0: And the NCAA I think the NCAA actually said, we don't have a rule for this. You know, we've never planned on this, you know, in terms of it's like head in the sand. We've never planned on this.
3: Now, of course, the question is, if the second Hail Mary pass was unsuccessful, what would they have done then? Now, I guess that's when the phantom flag comes out.
0: That's the 1970s.
3: Phantom flag comes out
0: because they get
3: get an untimed down because you can't end the game on a defensive penalty.
0: And I watched the play. I watched the game live, and I actually texted the guys. I'm like, wow, Western Michigan's going to beat Michigan Michigan in this game.
1: Yeah.
0: And all I could think of at that moment was the 1972 Olympics basketball, the U.S. and Soviet Union.
1: Mm-hmm.
0: You know, it's like, oh, no, go again. It's like,
1: can I say something now?
0: And they're like, oh, they could have stopped that Hail Mary.
1: This is me.
0: Once they won, they won. They checked out. They were done. They didn't need to play anymore. And the quarterback is crying.
1: Mm-hmm. It's like, oh. This is me not trying to, obviously, you know, look too far ahead and stuff, but I am happy Bryce Underwood took that $10.5 million from Michigan and left LSU. I am so
0: That job for long.
1: He might not.
3: He's not that good.
1: Weddle, I don't know if you guys remember safety Eric Weddle that played with the Chargers and finished with the Ravens. He came out and said he was at Michigan's practice and he came out before the game and before the Western Michigan game and said, guys, don't be surprised if the second string quarterback plays this season.
0: Yeah.
1: And they're like, wait, what do you mean? And he was just like, listen, football at a certain level. What he basically said is he don't think he gets it up here.
0: Yeah.
3: Mm.
1: And he said his mechanics are not good and stuff. And at this point, I get it, because going into the NFL, you still have to fix a lot of these quarterbacks' mechanics. But for you for your mechanics and everything to be off on a college level at this point, with you being that level recruit, That's telling. That's telling, and it shows on the field.
0: And they had the audacity to storm the field.
1: Yeah.
0: After barely surviving at home.
1: Yeah.
0: You're at the University of Michigan.
1: Yeah.
0: And you're running on the field like it's a national championship.
1: Yeah. You didn't just beat Ohio
0: State
1: or beat Indiana and everything.
0: And it was like, now Rutgers had the worst loss of anybody this weekend. They put fireworks on.
1: Yeah, yeah.
0: They had fireworks.
1: Yeah, yeah.
0: But still, Rutgers is supposed to be bad.
1: Mm-hmm.
0: They're supposed to be bad.
1: Yeah.
0: And it's funny because there's some repercussions in terms of LSU may be forced to leave the SEC.
1: Right.
0: Because the SEC is like, you're not going to do this.
1: I know you could teach us. I don't want to say teach us. You could say, mention a lot to LSU and LSU fans about being an independent. But if there's another school that can be an independent,
0: yep.
1: It's LSU.
0: There's funny. If you go to SI.com, Sports Illustrated, Pat Forty, who's been a guest of this show, has a great article on what the LSU could do.
1: Mm-hmm.
0: And they could go to the Big 12, which is where the commissioner is Mark's favorite guy.
2: Oh, Brett Yormark.
0: Brett Yormark.
1: Mm-hmm.
0: And they could go there.
1: Yeah.
0: And then
1: dominate.
0: They would have, they could have, this is karma, Clemson and Florida State, who both complained about the quality competition in the ACC and are terrible.
2: Yeah,
0: they'll go to the SEC. And then they also said they would, and then Maryland and Rutgers would go to the ACC, where they were, essentially. So it's like, I think they had North Carolina.
1: Sounds like an undefeated Big 12 championship every year.
0: Correct. So
1: every year.
0: That's very interesting, but the LSU thing has to shake out. Now, we're in football season.
1: Oh, yes, we are.
0: So I'm wearing my Jets shirt in honor of Tristan is going to pick the Jets to go 17-0 this year, as he does every year.
1: Yeah.
0: And I'm going to do, it's a little parlor game. It's going to be guys you went to high school with or NFL starting quarterback.
1: Yes.
0: And just a spoiler alert, none of these guys you went to high school with, every single one of them is going to be an NFL quarterback, backup quarterback. Darius Slayton.
1: That was a few years
0: longest
1: overdue,
0: tenured,
1: right?
0: Giants wide receiver.
1: He should have been.
0: A fifth round draft pick who Joe Shane paid crazy money to. Unceremoniously dumped.
1: Mm-hmm.
0: So here's a trivia question for you. The wide receiver with whom Jackson Dart has completed the most passes that's on the Giants roster right now, and also named the number of passes he's completed to him, who would that wide receiver be?
1: So obviously it's not Slayton anymore, right?
0: No, it was Slayton.
1: Neighbors got hurt early.
0: Yeah.
1: I know Wanda Robinson had a big year, but he's not there anymore.
0: Yep.
1: So
0: you named him. It's Neighbors.
1: Oh, it is Neighbors.
0: But you said he got hurt early.
1: He got hurt early, yeah.
0: Do you know what the whopping number of passes that Jackson Dart completed to Malik Neighbors?
1: I'll say probably about 8.
0: 2!
3: Wow.
1: Wow, yeah. Because I know Wondell Robinson went to the Titans.
0: Yep.
1: You know, Jets would be seeing him week one.
0: Yep.
1: And then Slayton is gone, right?
0: Yep.
1: And then
0: at a bad time. So the Giants are going to have $12.96 million in dead money because of him this year. And are only saving $3 million on him this year. So it's odd. Do they want OBJ that badly? Like, what are they?
3: So then why did they extend him?
0: Joe Shane.
1: Yeah.
0: You know, it's like, you got to ask him. Why did they extend him? What were they?
1: The fans were calling.
0: I think they extended him last year.
3: His best year was his rookie year.
0: Correct. When he was a fifth-round pick. And that was 2018.
1: The fans have been calling for Slayton to be gone. Yeah. You know at some point you had to do it, but it's not when you did it. It is when you did it because right before week one, I mean, you at least just have him on the roster just in case.
0: You're hurting yourself, and you're certainly hurting him.
1: Yeah.
0: Because he is an NFL wide receiver. He will go play somewhere.
1: And you guys know what I love to point out. I don't know if that's where they're playing week one, but the stadium you're playing in, too, it's almost guaranteed you're going to maybe have an injury at the position, the MetLife. So I just wouldn't, wouldn't have got rid of him at
0: and
1: this
0: And here's
1: point.
0: The weird thing about the Giants schedule. They're on national primetime TV the first 2 weeks of the season.
1: Hmm.
0: Sunday night, NBC, Sunday Night Football against the Cowboys.
1: Cowboys, right.
0: And then the week after, Monday night against the Rams.
2: On a date, they tell them they don't want to
0: correct.
2: Have as a game.
0: Correct.
2: They try to avoid the holidays.
0: So Monday night, the second week, week two, the Rams will have been in Australia the week before, I think, right? So
1: is that an away game?
0: That is. It's in L.A.
1: Oh, so that's Aaron Donald's first game.
0: So that exists. There, the possibility exists.
2: Even if it's away for them, they still don't want to play.
0: Correct. Yeah, that's right.
2: The viewership
0: and
2: is
0: that's
2: not
0: the high holiday,
2: there.
0: Right?
2: Yeah. Well, so the second one, the break, though.
0: So they are going to, there's a chance that the Giants could be 0-2 right off the bat.
3: Yep.
0: You know, and there's a chance both teams could be 0-3 if you look at this. We're going to go week by week, but I mean, Tristan will have to be 3-0.
1: Yeah, yeah.
0: But, you know.
1: No, you know, to be honest, I got it 2-1, but I do feel the Jets are going to beat Tennessee. I just think they'll find a way to beat
2: them. That's a given. That's always been a given.
1: You know, I think they'll find a way. You know, everybody's saying Robert Saleh's revenge game and, oh, yeah, yeah, whatever, cool. He's not on the field. So, you know.
2: Only Robert Saleh can go from a team that's worse to even worse.
1: Yeah, yeah. You know, like, I don't see how it got better. He got a few players there, you know, and it should be a good game, but I think the Jets should win that game. But then, and then week two at home against the Packers. If you're telling me that Josh Jacobs, obviously we know why he's suspended, and Parsons won't be healthy, I'll take my chances also, too. That's the best player on both sides of the ball not being there. If the Jets can't beat them at that level, I expect the Jets to start off the season 2-0, in my opinion.
0: Let's go over the Jets and the Giants' schedule right now. Yeah. So we know tomorrow night, Wednesday at 8:20, the Patriots are going out to Seattle, where they're facing the Seahawks, and they now have the new owners in Seattle. So that's Wednesday at 8:20, and that's on NBC. So tomorrow night on NBC, you're going to see that game.
2: And Peacock.
0: And then in Peacock, yeah. And then Thursday night, and it's funny because I'll be doing a call Thursday night business-wise at 6 p.m. our time with Australia. So, and then a game will be coming, and I know that for them it's going to be 8 o'clock in the morning. Mm-hmm. So I can tell you that when it's 8:35 here in New York, that game's going to be played at 10:35 in the morning in Australia. Wow. When the Niners and the Rams, who are both NFC West teams, are going to have to play at 10:30 in the morning local time.
1: Is that around the time if they were playing in London?
0: It's 14 hours, depending on what, like if it's Sydney or Melbourne.
2: Now, I have a question here. Okay. Do you think they will send guys to Australia to call the game, or do you think it's going to be one of those things where they have them in the studio? Because the way these networks have been operating.
0: Do you see who's carrying this game, this Australia game, Thursday night?
2: Netflix.
0: Mm.
2: So they may send a crew.
0: They're going to send a crew. This is their thing. This is their coming out.
2: But NBC, they've been a little skeptical with the Olympics and everything else, you know, these far out.
0: Oh, they have. Yeah, they don't. But this is number one, Netflix is flush with cash. And this is their coming out party, right? This is what they're gonna do.
2: So
0: let me see. I want to see the. All right, we'll go with the Jets. All right, and then we'll do. So here's the Jets schedule, Tristan Hamilton, and I have it up on the big screen there.
2: By the way, their game on Sunday is being called by Spero Dedis and Adam Archuleta.
0: Oh, really? All right. So week one, are the Titans now wearing the colors of the original Houston Oilers, or is that just like
1: sometimes they have their alternates?
0: Yeah,
1: it's the first game at home, you could see something because I know the Jets is wearing it all white with the white helmets.
2: They,
1: I think for this,
2: they
1: game.
2: Changed their logo.
0: Yeah, they have like a T with three
2: the
0: stars.
2: The Oilers because they have the new stadium.
0: Correct.
2: So you know.
0: So the Titans.
1: Oh, it's in their team's names logo.
0: Yes.
1: Right.
0: Right there. There's a T.
2: Right. Yeah. So that's what are the new stadium called? Let me see.
0: I don't know. Well, Nissan Stadium is what it shows, but that's not what it is, right?
1: No, that's what it's been, I think.
0: Yeah. So that it's a big.
2: It's Nissan Stadium.
0: Yeah. So the Titans at the Jets are at the Titans mm-hmm. on Sunday, 1 o'clock on CBS.
1: Yes, they are.
0: Is that a win for the Jets?
1: Absolutely.
0: All right.
1: 100%. Lock it in.
0: The week after.
1: Right.
0: They are home.
1: Yep.
0: To the Green Bay Packers.
1: Hold on, Mark. Like I said, no Josh Jacobs. We know why.
0: Yeah.
1: And no Micah Parsons either.
0: So this is the year that Jordan Love has to prove himself.
1: Right. This is the best player on both teams. Now, if you want to talk about his weapons, I believe
2: it'll be a tight one.
1: Oh yeah, just like it was in Lambeau, and we beat him.
2: It'll be a tight one.
1: You remember Zach Wilson went to Lambeau and beat him? Yeah. Zach Wilson went to Lambeau and beat him when Aaron Rodgers was still recovering, you know, from his Achilles. The same season. I'm not worried. Jets 2-0.
0: Week three, another opponent from that division.
1: Very humbling.
0: At Detroit.
1: Very humbling.
0: Well, look at the schedule. 2-3-4.
1: Right.
0: Well, they're not playing an AFC East team for a while. Mm-hmm. Titans week one.
1: Right.
0: Then they got the Packers.
1: Mm-hmm.
0: Then they got at Detroit Lions.
1: That's a loss.
0: Then at Chicago Bears. RIP Matsui, by the way.
1: Yeah.
0: At Chicago
1: Bears.
0: That's
1: the one I'm conflicted on, but I'll put that as a loss.
0: So 2-2.
1: Yeah, in the first month.
0: Home versus the Cleveland Browns.
1: Must I say it?
0: 3-2. At the New England Patriots.
1: 3-3.
0: Home to the Miami Dolphins.
1: 4-3.
0: Home to the Las Vegas Raiders.
1: 5-3. And at this point, all the people is back on the bandwagons. You know, and I'm just brushing them off. No, you can't.
0: They should have Patrick Mahomes at this point, the Kansas City Chiefs.
1: And this is when everybody starts the Jets conversations again. We lose to the Chiefs 5-4, you know.
0: Home to the Bills.
1: you know we're good against the Bills at home, right, fellas? You know that, right?
2: 5-5.
1: You know, all right, 5-5.
0: Oh, yeah. Well, don't lead the witness. We got to get interested.
1: I'll be there. Listen, we'll speak this about this live. 5-5.
0: And Kevin's next as our more level-headed Giants.
1: Yeah,
0: fan. He's next.
1: Yeah. Kevin's going to bring the wisdom.
0: All right, so 5-5 going into week 11,
1: right,
0: where they're going to go cross country.
1: They still don't have a
0: Chargers
1: bye at this point, right? They still didn't have a bye.
0: Not yet, no.
1: Wow.
0: And then they're at SoFi Stadium, and SoFi, you know, Dave from North Las Vegas had asked me if it was going to bother me that Notre Dame is going to have a corporate sponsor on their jersey. And I'm like, oh, fine, whatever. It bothered me.
1: yeah.
0: It was SoFi. It bothered me. Also, wearing the same color pants as shirt really bothered me.
1: Oh, yeah, the full.
0: Couldn't make out the numbers of either team,
1: right.
0: Wisconsin or Notre Dame. All right. So
1: I didn't like the full white in Wisconsin.
0: No.
1: I'm not used to that.
0: No, you can't see the numbers. White, like, numbers matter.
1: Yeah.
0: All right. Week 11 at Los Angeles, the Chargers, 5-5.
1: You guys I think the Jets win this game.
0: Justin Herbert now engaged to a Long Island girl, right? Madison Beers is her name.
2: Yeah.
0: So you've got them being 6-5 at this point.
1: 6-5 at this point.
0: Then, which would be the Sunday of Thanksgiving weekend, at Miami.
1: 7-5. We're beating them both times, you know.
0: Then the bye. The bye comes in December.
1: Oh, my gosh.
0: Holy
2: this
0: moly.
2: This is a gauntlet.
0: Wow, the bye comes in December.
2: Why couldn't the bye be week 17? That way they just end the season early.
0: J-E-T-S, just end the season?
2: Yeah.
0: All right, so the week 13, do you think they win that bye?
1: I hope so.
0: All right. Then home to the Denver Broncos.
1: Yeah, after the bye, we lose that game, 7-6.
0: Then at Arizona.
1: 8-6.
0: So they're going cross country again.
1: Yeah.
0: Then home to the New England Patriots 2 days after Christmas.
1: I'll put it as a loss because you guys want me to.
0: We're not going
1: to
0: lead.
1: You know, not because I want to, because you guys want me to. 8-7.
0: And this is our way of going over the Jets schedule, too. Yeah. So it's not just informative having fun with Kevin's, at Tristan's expense.
1: Yeah.
0: All right. Week 17.
1: Hey, so 8-7.
0: Home to the Vikings.
1: That, you know, that's a very weird game.
0: Yeah.
1: That's the game that's going to determine if they go 8-9.
0: Is it Kyler Murray?
2: Well, it depends if the Vikings are still in it, too, at that point.
0: I know. Yeah,
2: especially that
0: week. That's a big week.
1: Right. But you know what? If this is one of the guru offensive coordinators. If he can't bring – the question is going to be about Kyler Murray if they don't have a good year. It won't be about him, right?
0: What they invested in J.J. McCarthy is criminal.
1: Right. And we're home?
0: Jets are home, yes.
1: I don't believe in them. Oh, but Justin Jefferson, you know, I put that as a loss. So even though
0: eight and eight. Now, I love this time, week 18. It's at Buffalo at the new Highmark Stadium,
1: right,
0: or as I like to call it, Taxpayer Stadium.
1: I think the Buffalo. We always have to finish the season in Buffalo with the snow. They're probably at this point trying to clinch the number one seed.
0: Or they have it already. Mitchell Trubisky starting from that he's
1: exactly
0: a backup quarterback. But
1: so that, the reason why I said 8-9, 9-8 is, you know, that Vikings game is going to tell a lot. I'm going to say at Buffalo, Josh Allen has to play for whatever reason, you know.
2: And it depends on who's playing. You really can't tell those last 2 weeks.
1: At that point, but that's why I have them going 8-9.
0: So 8-9.
1: Enough to have me in here yelling every week.
0: But just
1: enough to miss the playoffs.
0: It's going to be nip and tuck.
1: This is going to be worse than that season with Fitzpatrick.
2: Listen, the best thing you could hope for, you play like one of those middle-of-the-road teams, let's just say.
1: The Vikings?
2: Vikings or Kansas City, and let's just say the quarterback is out or the running back is out, and it gives them like a puncher's chance for whatever reason, a suspension.
1: Yeah.
2: We don't root for injury, so let's say a suspension.
1: Yeah.
2: And
1: I got an 8-9 or 9-8. You know, you could flip a coin on it, but that's why I have the Jets this year, being 100%, you know, authentic with you guys, 8-9, 9-8. And so if we do want one of those quarterbacks, it's most likely going to have to be from not the Cowboys. Who else? The Colts.
2: Let me ask you, though, if the Jets are kind of in it, do they make a trade then, too?
1: No.
2: You know,
1: because we're still a year early. No. No, you don't make a trade. You see what you have out there. If you play a wild card game the first round.
2: But it's New York. They always try to make the splash. You can't get the fans in the stadium. They don't sell tickets.
1: Who are you trading? You have three first-round picks. Hmm. You're building. You know you want your quarterback. You know you're going to keep adding to this roster.
2: But it's Woody Johnson. It's always the
1: They won't make a trade.
4: Yeah, but
1: they won't make a trade.
3: But you know the old saying goes: if you listen to the fans, soon you're going to be sitting with the fans.
4: That's right.
1: That this team, to me, obviously because I don't have them winning the Super Bowl, they're not good enough to probably get out. They might be good enough to get out the first round. Once you have to run into the Chiefs, Bills, Bengals, one of those teams, that's when reality will hit. It's not time for a trade. You know where you get your trade-worthy moves is in that draft, which you have in three first-round picks.
0: Not that I thought the Jets were going to go for Baker Mayfield, but it came down today.
1: It would have been perfect. He would have been perfect, though. I would have traded for Baker Mayfield.
0: Here's the question
1: for you. Two quarterbacks, Baker Mayfield or Joe Burrow?
0: Is Baker Mayfield the most underrated, overrated quarterback or the most overrated, underrated quarterback? I don't know the answer. I just think it's a good question.
1: You know what, Chris, to be honest with you, I think he's proven himself.
0: Yeah.
1: We've came so far away from the rolling the eyes when we hear the Baker name and watching the game. We're expecting Baker to have about 4,000 yards, 30 touchdowns or so. We're expecting that. And they understood what they had to do. You know, Baker Mayfield has always been an outspoken guy. He came out there in the press conference and said, you know, what he said about the organization right there live. He's never been shy. I think we've come so far. I don't think he's overrated. And it's hard to say that because, obviously where he got drafted. So what he's doing, we kind of expected. Yeah. But the road it took to get there.
3: I think he's grown into the position.
1: Yes.
3: Because when he came out of college, he was still that brash young kid.
1: Right.
3: And like at that point, he was probably called overrated because his brashness wasn't backed up by his play.
1: Exactly.
3: Even though he was definitely the type that just went on headlong.
1: Yeah.
3: And he's a tough player, but the numbers just didn't stack up. The wins and everything didn't stack up. Now he's matured. He's been on a couple of teams. I think he's found his niche where
1: he learned how to be a professional.
3: Like I said, he grew into the position.
1: Yeah, I agree 100%.
0: I always thought he was captain intangibles anyway, like a Jeter, in terms of he just wins. I don't know how he does it.
1: Right.
0: Wasn't he a walk-on who won the Heisman? He just wins. You know, winners win.
1: We're a long way from him planting the flag in the middle of the field, right?
0: Correct.
1: We all remember that.
0: It's a good thing when you mature enough to become a wizened veteran, seasoned, mistakes
1: not,
0: in my
1: not
0: youth,
1: shaking hands, when the captain's up there for the coin toss.
0: Yeah.
1: He's grown up. A couple Pro Bowls, I think, back to back.
3: Now, what scares me about the Jets is that long stretch without a bye.
1: Yeah, I didn't even realize.
0: December.
1: That's
3: tough, and I think just from attrition, from injuries, and just trying to get people some blow.
1: That's a lot of Geno.
3: I think they're gonna lose a couple of games that they probably should have won just because of the schedule.
1: And they're flying one of the least amount of miles I checked. They're only flying
0: Chargers in Arizona, I guess.
1: Yeah, 13,000 miles in total travel.
0: I mean, they have to go to Miami just because they have to.
1: Right.
0: But Denver's
1: I think they were ranked like 27th or 28th with traveling.
0: And then even just going to like Detroit, it's not far.
1: Yeah.
0: It's not.
1: They don't have a lot of over there. The AFC West, that schedule could have been worse with the AFC West.
0: Yeah.
1: But they have two here and two there. So, it will be all right. We'll find out everything we need to know about
0: you. We're
1: going to
0: do what they do in the radio game called do a teaser. Mm-hmm. On the other side of this, we're going to come back with Kevin Boston Hill giving us his well thought. Rationale laden answers for how the Giants will go. But this is Sports Talk. Kevin Boston Hill, Mark Tarkovsky, Tristan Helms, and Chris Muldoon will be back in 40 seconds on 90.3 WHPC.
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0: And we are back on 90.3 WHBC Sports Talk, the program to which you are tuned in every Tuesday evening live from 11 p.m. to midnight with Tristan Hamilton, Kevin Boston Hill, Mark Tkosky. I'm Chris Muldoon. We're doing our preview of the Giants and NFL season in general. Tristan gave us, we always joke, it says he has them going 17-0, but right now he's got them either doing 8-9 or 9-8 because of how that last Bills game goes. And that's a TBD game anyway, right. So we'll allow for that.
1: Right.
0: Now we will go to Kevin Boston Hill and expect a well thought out.
1: Yeah.
0: And less, I mean, more from the head, less from the heart.
1: A man that doesn't need to grow into the position. You know what I'm saying? He got it already.
0: We all do. If you look at, you know, 22-year-old me or 22-year-old Kevin, I'm sure we all had to grow into the, you know, the stately gentleman you see here today before you. But week one, a Sunday night primetime game in New York, the Dallas Cowboys take on the Giants at MetLife.
1: And did you hear they just lost their best lineman?
3: Yeah.
1: Did you know the Smith, the one they drafted?
0: Oh, yeah, Tyron.
1: Yeah, I get him confused with the tackle.
0: Correct.
1: Tyron, right?
0: Yeah.
1: He has, I think, a finger injury. Sorry, Kevin. He has a finger injury that they waited, that's going to take him out for a month, that they waited till now to do it. He thought that he could play through the season with it. Then they reevaluated, and now they're going to get surgery on him.
0: Oh, boy.
1: I mean, when the Cowboys finally stayed under the radar, then they did this, the best offensive lineman with that Giants defense front side.
0: And I think Jerry Jones is quoted as saying something like, and if I make a trade, it's going to be for defense.
1: It's like, okay.
0: All right, of course.
1: Thank you.
0: All right. I think
3: the fact that I know the Giants haven't beaten the Cowboys in that first game of the season in like forever, but I think this year it'll be a difference. They'll win this game. It'll be on like a last-second field goal. It's going to be close. It's going to be nip and tuck for most of the game. Mm-hmm. But I think the Giants are going to come out with something to prove this year. And like I said, coaching matters.
1: Oh, definitely.
3: Coaching matters. 100%. So I think they'll come out with something to prove, and then they'll keep it close, and it's going to be tight, but I think they'll pull it out at the end.
0: Is Brian Schottenheimer the coach of the Cowboys?
1: Yeah, I think he's the head coach,
0: right? He's just the guy that Jerry can control, basically, because he's really not head coach worthy.
1: Yeah.
0: All right, week two, where the Giants fly cross-country, another national primetime game, to face the Rams on ESPN.
1: So the Rams has the Jets back-to-back? No, the Jets don't play the Rams, right?
3: No.
0: No,
1: okay.
0: They play Chargers.
3: So the Rams are coming out back from Australia.
0: Yeah, where they played the week and a half before.
3: Right, but they have enough time to recover.
0: Correct.
3: So I think the Rams will take that one.
0: And
3: so
0: Aaron Donald not making the trip to Australia.
3: Yeah, Aaron Donald's not going to Australia.
1: That'll be his first game.
3: Yeah.
1: That'll be his first game.
3: So that's 1-1.
0: And I'm tired of people saying, oh, you know, he's going to play in third down. Aaron Donald's going to play whenever he wants to play. Oh, now week three, the Giants
3: win
0: against the Titans.
1: Dable.
0: In MetLife.
1: Dable's back.
0: Dable is back. Wow.
1: Offensive coordinator.
3: Yeah, whatever.
0: Dable and Salah.
3: Giants will win that
0: one. And all Dable has to look up and say, Shane still has a job.
1: He's going to be so upset.
0: 2-1 Giants, Kevin, has them going.
3: 2-1.
0: Week four, another common opponent, the Jets.
3: Cardinals, they'll win that. They're at home, they'll win that one.
0: 3-1.
3: 3-1 after four
0: looks
3: games.
0: Looks like Kevin's right, though, Tristan Juice.
1: I actually agree with him, though.
3: Well, it's that
1: first game.
3: You think about last season. Last season, they won, four games?
1: Yeah.
3: But there were about another two or three games that they could have won that could have gone either
1: more
3: way.
1: Than that.
3: They were like one-score games.
1: So they could have
3: been easily a 6 or 7 win team last year.
1: Yeah.
0: Now, week five, October 11th, at Northwest Stadium in D.C. I guess they call it Northwest Stadium. Mm-hmm. What the heck that is? Against the Commanders, and I laughed because
1: that's the new stadium.
0: It must be. Or they give a new name. I mean, Northwest used to be an airline, but that was in Minnesota and Detroit. But on Front Street in Massapequa Park, because I walk past it when I do my 5-mile walk, there's a Bruce Blakeman governor sign. Mm-hmm. Right next to it is one of those Washington Commanders flags.
1: Right.
0: And I'm like, Bruce, you're next to a woke team. So
1: happy about that.
0: The Commanders, week five, Giants. Is that a win for the Giants?
3: I think
1: Where is it? At Washington.
3: Okay. Yeah, at Washington. And I think that's what's going to give Washington the edge. Because to me, the teams are the same. As far as their chances of winning, the chances of just playoff teams and so forth, I think they're pretty much the same. Yes, I think the Commanders probably have the better quarterback. Mm-hmm. But as a team, I think they're pretty much even all across the board. But because the Commanders are at home, they'll have that little edge. So I'll give that one. I think they'll split the season series.
1: Okay.
3: So they'll win at home. Each team
1: will win at home.
3: Right. Okay.
0: So 3-2 now.
3: So 3-2.
0: Week 6, home to the Saints.
3: Oh, they should win that one.
1: Yeah.
3: I can't see the Saints
0: 4-2.
3: Anything. Yeah.
0: Week 7, the Houston Texans at Houston.
1: That's the number one defense. That's the only thing. That defense is no
3: That
1: joke.
3: Defense is tough.
1: It's up to Stroud. What Stroud are we getting this year?
3: Great coach. What C.J. Stroud is going to give
1: him. And Jaden Daniels. It's on the clock this year. Yeah.
3: But I'll give that game to the Texans.
0: That's 4-3, right?
1: 4-3.
0: Week 8, a bye. So wow. The Giants have their bye the first week of October, of November. First week of October.
3: Yeah.
0: It is.
1: That's
0: is a good
1: great
0: time
1: to have it.
0: Yeah. But especially because the week after, they go down to Philadelphia
3: to Philly.
0: Oh, that's face the Eagles.
1: 2 weeks to prepare.
3: Yeah, but it's Philly. And in Philly. If they were home, I would say they have a shot. But being in Philly, I think Philly's going to take that.
0: Does this make them 4-4?
3: 4-4.
0: All right.
3: And then this is the Commanders game
0: Commanders
3: after
0: at
3: that.
0: Home.
3: At home, they should win that.
1: Lose 5-4.
3: That's 5-4.
0: Then will the real Trevor Lawrence please stand up?
3: Yeah, Giants should win that game.
0: So 6-4?
3: Yeah.
1: No. No, because he had
0: them beating the Commanders at home, right? That was 5-4.
1: Right.
0: So now 6-4 beating the Jaguars.
1: Okay.
0: At the Colts, is that Daniel Jones?
1: Oh.
0: At the Colts on Thanksgiving weekend, the Sunday of Thanksgiving weekend.
1: I'm hoping you guys beat them.
0: That's got to be a win.
3: I'm going Giants in that one.
0: Yeah, 7-4.
3: Yep.
0: Then the Niners.
3: I don't know who the Niners have left. Their team is injured.
1: It's hurt.
3: Already. So but knowing them, the Niners will get everybody back just in time.
0: Just that week. Aaron Judge comes back that day. speaking of which, you know how many days Aaron Judge was out?
3: 99.
0: Oh, I love that.
1: That was planned.
0: Yeah.
3: No, it was.
1: Yeah,
3: it definitely was. But this game, 49ers come to town. I'll give it to the Niners.
0: 7-5. All right. At the Seahawks.
3: Oh, forget it. 7-6.
0: Sacrificial lambs.
3: Yeah, 7-6.
0: Home to the Browns, another common opponent with the Giants.
1: Was Shador be playing that game?
0: 8-6. So the Browns come to MetLife twice this year, December 20th. Then at the Lions, Monday night of right after Christmas, December 28th.
3: Now, those last three games are going to be tough. At the Lions, at the Cowboys, and then home with the Eagles. The Eagles might not have anything to play for by the time they get to them. In that last game, that's why that's a TBD. The Cowboys will probably be fighting for a wild card spot.
1: Or maybe first in the division with the Eagles.
3: Right.
1: Right. That's a tough stretch.
3: Those last three is a tough stretch.
1: They eased it in the beginning.
3: I think they can go 1-2 at best.
1: Yeah.
3: And however
0: So 10-7?
3: So we're looking at 10-7 overall.
0: Yeah. Mm-hmm. All right.
3: I think that's a stretch
0: exactly. Not knowing game by game.
3: Right.
0: See, someone says the Giants can be 10-7. Like, I don't think so.
1: But you know what? There's not one person I talk to, Giants fan or not a Giants fan, that don't have high hopes for the Giants this year.
0: No.
1: Realistically,
3: I know we wouldn't get just win game by game and everything, but realistically, I'm looking at the Giants winning 8 games this year.
1: 8 games, okay.
3: I think they can win 8 games. Again, they did 4 last year.
1: They
3: can double that this year.
4: So does Christian need to have a friendly wager? With somebody
1: I'm gonna
4: better record, the Jets or the Giants?
1: Oh no, no, no, no! I honestly think I'm kind of drinking a little bit of the Kool-Aid.
0: We call it Christian juice.
3: But I think the good thing about both teams, though, is they're going to be playing meaningful games after Halloween.
1: Yes.
0: Yes.
1: After Halloween, yes. I had to think about that.
0: How far we've
1: Because I was thinking about Thanksgiving, but then I'm like, oh, hopefully it's going to be cool. But Halloween, for sure.
0: Halloween's on Saturday this year.
3: And they'll probably still be playing meaningful games after around Thanksgiving as well.
1: Yeah, they should. They should.
3: I mean, and that's what we want this year.
1: Right.
3: Then going into next year, we set our sights a little bit higher, right. but as long as they're playing meaningful games in November,
1: it's a win.
3: Then we think we're good.
4: Can I get President's Weekend?
3: too soon.
0: Will the Yankees be playing meaningful games?
1: I've came out and said it.
4: That'd be Game 7.
1: I think that now that Judge is back, I understand how some people are talking about how he looked today. With Judge being back, I have the Yankees coming out the AL, the American League.
3: Look, today
1: I don't know what's going to happen.
3: Pardon the pun, but you can't judge his return on today.
1: And that's what it is.
3: Because his performance today was expected. Right. We didn't expect anything great from him. He needs to get back into the swing of things.
1: I'm seeing the memes of Judge's in postseason form and everything.
0: He was at the U.S. Open last night.
1: Yeah.
0: It's kind of funny.
1: Yeah. But I have the Yankees coming out the American League.
3: Having Judge in the lineup is not just for him.
1: Everybody else, and
3: what he brings to the is how he improves everyone around him.
1: Yes,
3: because now pitchers pitch everybody else differently.
0: Yep.
3: Because look at last year, a couple years when Soto was on the team. Soto batted in front of him. He saw a lot better pitches because nobody wanted to pitch the Judge with somebody on base. So they wanted to try to get Soto out. But he saw some really good pitches, and he was able to hit the way he did. And the same thing, Ben Rice. He benefited before Judge went out, and he was on his MVP tear.
1: Yeah.
3: And Bellinger coming back, he's going to benefit as well. So everybody up and down that lineup is going to benefit from just having Judge in the lineup. And then once he goes through his spring training all over again, by the time they have 18 games left now after today,
1: he'll be perfect.
3: He'll be right on his form.
0: Ben Rice was at the U.S. Open yesterday too, sitting next to Susan Lucci. It's like, okay,
1: that's random.
0: Yeah,
1: exactly. But in U.S. Open, for the U.S. Open, you will see, like, I don't want to say these are all athletes and professionals and celebrities, but you'll see the randomest people sitting next to I've always noticed that. You can't control your seat.
0: It was kind of like that at Celebrity Row this year with the Knicks, too.
1: Yeah, a whole bunch of bandwagons.
0: Yeah, yeah.
4: I wanted to go, but it was just like, even yesterday.
0: US Open?
4: Well, I live right there. No, so they had a free shuttle bus.
0: Not the original. You even living closer to the original US Open.
4: Yeah. The tickets were like $300.
1: Well,
0: They were in the 80s.
1: Yeah.
0: Yeah.
4: But the point is that it's just like when can you go? I mean, it's not affordable for the regular person.
0: And it's amazing how it's really only used 2 weeks a year. Like I drove
4: three weeks.
0: Yeah, I drove past the other day, and they built it so much that literally it's right there on the highway, like the Grand Central. It's right there.
4: But I actually made a wrong turn today. I actually had dinner in Maspeth at a very good diner. If anybody wants to know,
0: very nice.
4: So what the story is though is that. It's actually set up perfectly for the way they need it because they need so much space to do all their operations.
0: Yes.
4: And the way Flushing Meadow Park is, they have enough space with the two stadiums.
0: But here, you might know, the old skating rink things are all covered by like scaffolding now. What are they doing with them?
4: I don't know.
0: World's Fair 1964. Speaking of guys who were alive for the 1964 World's Fair, hey, Dave from North Las Vegas.
6: Hey, guys. What's going on?
0: Did you go to the 1964 World's Fair?
6: We did.
0: Yeah, everyone.
4: I was tempted to go to the park and say I was waiting for the agent. We're going to take a ride.
6: I went to a very nice wedding at that place also.
0: Oh, yeah. Yeah, then it was called
4: Terrace on the Park.
0: Terrace on the Park, right.
6: Yeah, it was nice. Yeah, what can I do? And as far as the Giants, just one little thing. I hope they finally cleared up their kicking game. I know we had a good punter last year. He went otherwise. But Harbaugh brought in his guy, Stout, and the kicker is Zavada. I'm not familiar with him, but I think if we can straighten out the kicking game, I mean, look last year where we had no kickers a couple of the games. And again, the emphasis with Dart should be getting the ball to the tight ends. And again, the running game, I think they have.
0: He's going to catch 140 passes.
1: Yeah, likely he's going to the Pro Bowl.
0: Because there's no one else they could throw to. So let's go through the backup quarterbacks. We'll start with the AFC East. We've got backing up Josh Allen. You got Kyle Allen. Mm-hmm. So they don't have to change jerseys.
4: just numbers.
0: In Miami, Malik Willis starting. Again, guys you went to high school with. Kyle McCord and Brady Cook. So Brady Cook was a Jet, wasn't he?
1: Yeah, Brady Cook was
0: Kyle
1: a Jet.
0: McCord and Brady Cook. Mm-hmm. You can't tell me they're not like, you know, Midwestern kindergarten kids. Oh, Kyle and Brady. New England, Drake May backed up by Tommy DeVito.
4: Oh, that's where he went?
0: That's your backup, Tommy DeVito. Okay. Tommy Cutlass. And tell me this is not a made-up corporation name in an episode of The Office. Baron Morton. B-H-R-E-N. Morton, with a rookie. That says rookie, yeah. Sounds like a copyright. Yeah,
4: no. I thought it meant like part of the Grand Ole Party.
0: Look at who their third-string slot receiver is. Efton Chisholm. These names are made up. Tanner Arkin. Who are... Eli, I think he was a Giant. Eli... Good God, the Jets. Cade Klubnik.
1: Yes.
0: Well, I think I was calling Klotnik last week. So that's your backups in the NFL. You want to talk about lack of names? Holy crap.
6: Yeah, well, that's your point as far as Baker Mayfield. If you didn't sign him, what do you fall back onto? You set your program back at least 2 years.
0: Lamar Jackson's backup is Tyler Huntley, who's a carbon copy of him, right? You know? Mm-hmm. But then... Joe Fagnano. Tell me you've heard of Joe Fagnano. Joe Fagnano works at the loading dock.
4: Yeah.
0: With that's a slur. With Skylar Thompson. Skylar. Joe Burrow backed up by Joe Flacco.
4: Okay.
0: Not Joe Fagnano. Joe Fagnano, another starting with F, ending in O quarterback for the Jets, for the Ravens, is Joe Fagnano, but not Joe Flacco. No. Joe Flacco's with the Bengals. All right? Deshaun Watson backed up by Shador Sanders. Taylen Green. And Dylan Gabriel. I know who Dylan Gabriel is. Taylen Green? T-A-Y-L-E-N? No idea.
1: I didn't even know he was competing.
0: Aaron Rodgers backed by Mason Rudolph, who just won't die.
1: Oh, God.
0: Will Howard and Drew Allar. Drew Allar was the Penn State quarterback. All right.
1: He's their future guy.
0: Now the AFC East. C.J. Stroud backed by Davis Mills.
1: Okay.
0: And Graham Mertz. That was I Love Lucy. All right. Daniel Jones backed up by Anthony Richardson.
4: Two guys with regular names.
0: And Riley Leonard. Yeah, but just horrible quarterbacks. Trevor Lawrence backed by Quinn Ewers. Oh, he was the Texas guy, right?
1: Texas guy, yeah. That was at Miami.
4: Via Ireland, right?
0: Cam Ward backed up by Mitchell Trubisky. Mm. Mitchell Trubisky is the cockroach of the NFL.
1: Yeah,
0: he'll have a job.
1: He'll touch every team.
0: As long as he wants. Bo Nix with Denver. Jared Stidham backing him up.
1: Nice.
0: And Sam Ellinger. He was a Texas guy, too, right? University of Texas. Patrick Mahomes backed up by Justin Fields and Garrett Neusmeyer, rookie. Herbert.
1: From LSU.
0: Herbert backed up by Trey Lance. If you're the Chargers and Herbert goes down, you're done.
1: You're done.
0: And they've got Keaton Mitchell as their backup running back and Kamani Vidal. Do we know any of those guys?
1: No.
0: I do not.
1: No.
0: Charlie Kolar, that's a guy in accounting. He's their third string tight end in Vegas. Kirk Cousins backed up by Fernando Mendoza and Aiden O'Connell. Okay, we've seen those guys play. NFC East, Dak Prescott backed by Sam Howell.
1: Oh, he was in Washington last year.
0: Yep.
1: Okay.
0: Jackson Dart backed by, who they just re-upped for 2 more years,
1: Jameis Winston.
0: I love it. Jalen Ertz backed up by Andy Dalton, Tanner McGee, who I like, and Cole Payton.
1: That's a bunch of different quarterbacks.
0: Tanner and Cole, these are made-up kindergarten names. Jaden Daniels backed up by Marcus Mariota.
1: That makes sense.
0: And Athan Kalikmanis. I have no idea who that is.
4: Sounds Greek to me.
0: I think I ordered at a diner once. Yes, I have no idea. Athan.
4: Athan.
0: K-A-L-I-A-K-M-A-N-I-S.
4: How about Katron Allen? How about the tight end?
0: Dyami Brown? Colson Yonkoff? These are made-up names.
4: Look at the tight end.
0: They got a guy named Bates and Yonkoff. Their tight ends are Bates and Yonkoff. I just want to point that out.
4: I think you're pronouncing it wrong.
0: I'm Yonkoff. I'm not making that up, boys. NFC North, the Bears, Colton Loveland. They've got Caleb Williams backed up by Tyson Bagent, who we saw play, and Case Keenum. Jared Goff, backed up by Josh Dobbs. Holy crap. Oh, that guy will play everywhere.
1: Yeah.
0: Look at that. They've got Sione Vaki, Jabari Small, Isaiah Pacheco, Raheem Blackshear, all made-up names.
1: Yeah.
0: But Jahmyr Gibbs, all these guys, we know who that is. Jordan Love backed up by Tyrod Taylor. Kyler Murray backed up by Carson Wentz, and J.J. McCarthy, and Max Brasmer.
4: Oh, look at the
0: Gavin Bartholomew and Ben Urosek. The tight end. I take it back. The third string tight ends are the best names.
1: Yeah.
0: Holy
1: Bartholomew.
0: NFC South. Well, we know Atlanta announced that the starting quarterback will be Tua, because Michael Penix is not ready yet. Jack Strand. Jack Strand is the ultimate made-up name.
1: That is
0: the character that Keanu Reeves played in The Replacement. Oh, Jack Strand, yes.
4: You know, can write a book about Strand.
0: Cooper Rush, and sell it there, too. Bryce Young, backed up by Kenny Pickett and Haynes King. Haynes King is the triple, is the third string guy.
1: Should have been reversed.
0: Again, exactly.
1: It sounded like his last name should have been his first.
0: King Haynes. I saw him open up for Jay-Z.
4: Michael Jordan should work with Haynes King.
0: Jay-Z, because he's Haynes. The New Orleans Saints, Tyler Shaw, right? Backed up by Spencer Rattler and Zach Wilson. Wilson sighting. Baker Mayfield, who they just re-upped today for a deal. Backed up by Jalen Daniels.
1: I know why they did. Because I don't know who that is.
0: Who is that?
1: I don't know.
0: I don't know who that is.
1: I don't know who it is either.
0: I've never heard that name
1: his money also
0: in
1: too.
0: My life. and their third string tight ends, K-O, Kieft, K-I-E-F-T, and Bauer Sharp. The third string with New Orleans, Oscar Delp, Trayton Welch, and Malachi Matavo. These are phenomenal names.
1: Oh, man.
0: But that's the NFL for you.
1: And then Tristan is just a basic name.
0: Tristan is like
1: unique. Is basic to these guys.
0: Tristan is as basic as they come. Might as well be John Smith. Holy cow. I don't know who Jalen Daniels is.
1: No, I don't know who it is.
0: I don't know where he went to college. I don't know where he was drafted. I'm going to have to Wikipedia him right now.
1: Speaking of college, Dave, I think last week I predicted that you would call in and say that you feel totally different about the LSU Tigers. I think we did have that conversation before we let you go.
6: You won the game. The other team was just not there. They had their mind on something else.
1: I think that we're going to see a great. I know it's Clemson this week one, but I think that we're going to see a very, very good LSU team. Oh, he was the quarterback at Kansas?
0: Kansas.
1: Oh, okay.
0: Did he go anywhere else?
1: Then now I remember him.
0: His offers were from, so he must be a smart guy, Air Force, Army, Louisiana, Syracuse, with Kansas and Syracuse being the only Power 5. So he must be pretty smart because he got it offered by Air Force and Army. So, okay.
6: But something funny, the wonderful receiver, Malachi Tony, on Miami.
1: Yeah, he's a star.
6: Again, it's going to go to court, but he's stuck in college for at least two more years because he left high school a little early. I looked up. I was like just curious that if he was somehow related to Kadarius Tony, beautiful number one pick, the Giants pick. He's not related to him. So, and then I wanted to see what good old Kadarius is up to. His rap name is Young Joker. He's doing rap now. Oh. So, I did listen to one song.
0: I just brought up Mr. Jalen Daniels' college career. Tristan, look on the screen.
1: Yeah.
0: Look how many years he played in college.
1: What is that, about six?
0: 6 years, including starting all the games his final two seasons. He played 6 years.
1: So he redshirted after that first year,
0: he got the COVID 2020, where he played seven games. 7-6, 9-3, 12-12.
1: I think after COVID, they got
0: two extra years.
1: They had 2 extra years after COVID, right? Yeah, they came out in the
0: second. And two of those years, he did I mean, 6 years in college.
1: And that probably helped him, because you got to think, Chris, he's not coming in an undrafted free agent. He's a second-string quarterback.
0: Yeah.
1: So, you know, that it could benefit some guys. You know, obviously they don't want, you know, certain players playing for LSU, but that's another story.
0: Wow.
6: And a quick note, Sunday night, even though it was, they pulled 43,000 people into Wrigley Stadium for women's volleyball.
0: Do you see what happened, by the way?
6: Yeah,
0: they had to get on their hands and knees and mop up the floor. And so it made for quite a picture, if you know what I mean.
1: Yeah, yeah.
0: They had to get on their hands and knees and wipe up the court from all the moisture.
1: Right.
0: Because you're outdoors.
1: Yeah.
0: There's a reason they play indoor volleyball in a basketball arena, because it's climate controlled.
1: Right.
0: You mopping up moisture does nothing. It does nothing. It continues. It stays.
1: Yeah, yeah.
6: And Allegiant,
0: you're going to get someone hurt. You're going to get someone hurt.
6: No. Allegiant Stadium is getting a $158 million facelift. They want to, because they have the Super Bowl in 2 years. Luckily, we taxpayers only have to pick up $75 million. The Stadium Authority, which is just a bunch of ghosts, come up with that number for us. So living large out here in Nevada.
0: Yeah, exactly.
6: Wow. Yeah.
1: Oh, by the way, and Dave, Chris said earlier in the show, I didn't know if you're here, but he did actually have a problem with the SoFi sticker.
7: The corporate sponsor there.
1: On the Notre Dame uniform.
6: Yeah.
7: I didn't realize
1: which we knew he would.
7: I didn't realize it'd be SoFi. Right. If you're going to give me a hospital, a sports apparel company.
4: Presbytery sounds all right, right?
7: Yeah, I mean, but if you're going to give me SoFi.
1: SoFi seems like it's everywhere.
7: It's just money, and it's you might as well give me, it's like I see all of these car warranties. People, when I see Blake Shelton doing it now, Ice-T, it's like, you've got money.
1: Yeah.
7: You don't need to do this.
4: Car Shield? Car Shield?
7: You got the, like that, the pretty actress who was in Jermaine Kid. I can see her doing, she needs money. Like Tom Selleck doing Reverse Mortgage. You got money.
1: You
7: don't need to prey on people.
1: Right.
7: So when I see Blake Shelton, I'm like, you're made of money.
1: Right.
7: And you're doing Car Shield? You are made of money.
6: Well, you guys have a nice week. I'll talk to you.
7: All right.
1: Thanks, Dave. See you next week. LSU will be 2-0. Jets will be 1-0.
7: All right. You know, they're only like Ole Miss played a pretty good game.
1: Oh, let me tell you something. Christian is mad at Ole Miss. Christian had Ole Miss, you know, for that 6.5 on two cards, and that was the last leg on two tickets.
3: Mm.
1: And to be up by 14 points with 4 minutes left, allowed a team to tie the game just to go down and win by a field goal. Yeah. Oh, you know, in week three, Christian wants LSU to do a nice one to Ole Miss.
3: Now you understand my feelings with the Jets.
1: Yes.
3: And it falls something very similar.
1: Right. So. It was. Can't wait to see them week
7: that
1: three.
7: That was one of the big things saying about, you know, with the Western Michigan-Michigan game. Gambling rules everything. It's like, well, the spread was 27-5.
1: Right.
7: So you did win with Western Michigan. Yeah. But they were talking about the bets where you could bet in real time.
1: Right.
4: Chris.
1: Oh, the live bets.
7: You want to say goodbye?
4: Oh, well, it's 57. That's funny.
7: Okay.
4: Yeah.
7: All right, Mark Koski, what do you say?
4: I say Rays are four games ahead this time of year.
7: Look at the Rays coming out.
1: Oh, wow.
7: Wow. There's been a Rays sighting.
1: Guys, so when I give him issues for the show, as soon as it turns September, the calendar hits September, it's the Rays fans now.
4: Yeah.
1: You have a Caminero jersey, don't you?
4: The Rays shine in Florida year round.
7: Oh, wow. Look at that. They're getting a new stadium. Tristan Hamilton.
1: Yeah, like I said, that just caught me off guard. But
7: it shouldn't.
1: Right, that's true. You're right. LSU, you know, let's do 2-0, and the Jets. Let's start the season off right. I predicted you guys to start off 2-0. In order to get to 2-0, you have to get to 1-0. I don't believe in any Robert Saleh revenge. I don't believe in any of that. Go play football,
7: Kevin. Boston Hill.
3: Rays may be up 4 right now. Right now, they still got 4 against the Yankees coming up.
1: Right.
3: And by the time they get up there, the Yankees will probably be 1 or 2 games back. So that 4 games will mean something.
1: We have our Subway Series coming up.
7: We do, and it's
1: coming
7: up this weekend.
1: This point week,
7: Friday.
1: Right.
3: But also, the Yankees have clinched a 34th straight season without having a loss, a losing season.
7: Oh, wow. That sound you hear is Brian Cashman going employed again.
1: Yeah. Wow.
7: So that's Kevin Boston Hill gives his instruction discussion. Mondays, 3:30 to 4. Anywhere you get your podcast, instruction discussion, I give you Piano Man. Now 20 years on the air.
1: 20 years.
7: Sunday afternoon, Piano Man, 3 to 4 on this station, the Billy Joel Radio Show. All right, for Mark Tkowski, Tristan Hamilton, Kevin Boston Hill, I'm Chris Muldoon. We'll be back next weekend after week one's in the books. 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

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Tonight's topics include a movie monster, a millionaire monster, and Beyoncé's generous birthday gift. So let's get right into it. This is Midnight at the Oasis, and I'm your host, DJ D. Next up on the Nassau Mix is Cage the Elephant doing Beaches of Tennessee on 90.3 WHPC.

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1: 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Listen to this. Bill Gates declares AI-enabled bioterrorism is imminent, just days after he enabled the first AI creation of replicating synthetic viruses. Bill Gates is now warning about the very capability his own foundation financed into existence. What is up with this guy? Please, somebody make it make sense. I can't with him anymore. Please. Next up on the Nassau Mix is Heather Nova doing Virus of the Mind on 90.3 WHPC.

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Ah, that's such a pretty tune. That's Mitski doing Bug Like an Angel on the Nassau Mix, the voice of Nassau Community College, 90.3 WHPC. The new Mummy movie starring Brendan Fraser began filming this Monday. Directed by Matt Bettinelli-Open and Tyler Gillette, the film releases in theaters on October 15th of 2027. So if you're a fan of the Mummy franchise, it is coming, folks. It's coming. Next up on the Nassau Mix, Eminem doing The Monster on 90.3 WHPC. I'm friends with

Tame Impala doing Loser on 90.3 WHPC. This is DJ D, and you're listening to Midnight at the Oasis. To mark her 45th birthday, Beyoncé gives $2 million to the Studio Museum in Harlem. She says, "Art tells all our stories, the past and the present, but it is not always accessible to everyone." She's very right. This gift just comes under a year after the Studio Museum reopened in its new home on 125th Street. Well, I'm going to tell you, that's a very lovely thing. And she's putting love on top of her own birthday. So we love that she did that. Lovely, lovely Beyoncé. Keep it going. Next up on the Nassau Mix is Beyoncé doing Love on Top on 90.3 WHPC.

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That's our show. Until next time, stay hydrated, get some sunshine, talk to people in real life, do a random act of kindness. You'll feel better. 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

0: Hi, this is Ray Guarino, host of Motormouth Radio, heard Sundays at noon on the voice of Nassau Community College. 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

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It's your host, Allie, and we currently have the 1 a.m. shift. 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

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It's Allie, who's just so excited to see one of her favorite artists this weekend playing in Massachusetts. Can you guys guess who it is? Okay, all right, I won't keep you guys on your toes, but I'm going to watch Karol G, and I'm just so excited. I really hope she plays, like, this new song from her album that she sings with Bruno Mars. I think it's pretty good, but you guys let me know how you guys feel about it. Here's Still by Karol G and Bruno Mars on 90.3 WHPC.

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Timbaland and One Republic on the Nassau Mix, the voice of Nassau Community College, 90.3 WHPC. It's Allie, and question of the day. All right, so if your alarm clock had to be like one song forever, what are you choosing? And choose wisely, because this next one might end up being it. But if you want to share with everyone, you could text this number at 516-572-7440. Or even if you like to request a song, or even just to say hi. But mine would probably be Rocketeer by Far East Movement and Ryan Tedder. Because it just gives off a really good vibe. I don't know. But this is Far East Movement and Ryan Tedder playing on the Nassau Mix, 90.3 WHPC. Here we go.

0: Vivian Westwood, I feel I deserve. Yeah, cause I feel way too fabulous.
1: 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It's Allie, and last week Bruno Mars was here playing in MetLife Stadium for his quote romantic tour. And I literally feel like everyone and their mothers went to this tour besides me. And honestly, I was so upset that I couldn't get any tickets, but it's okay. I lived vicariously through everyone going on tour. I mean, through going to the concert. But the concert looked so fun. And yeah, but I really wish I went. That's really all I could say. But anyways, here's Bruno Mars on 90.3 WHPC.

0: 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It's Allie, and apparently Rihanna is back in the studio once again producing music. Honestly, I am such a big fan of her music, especially her early 2000s music. So please, Rihanna, I beg you, please don't stop the music. Here's Rihanna on 90.3 WHPC.
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1: 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It's Allie, and summer is unfortunately almost over and fall classes have begun. But don't worry, because I'm still in the summer feel. So here's one of my favorite songs that has been on repeat this whole summer by Empire of the Sun on 90.3 WHPC.

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1: Kiss of Life by Kiss of Life on the Nassau Mix, the voice of Nassau Community College 90.3 WHPC. It's Allie, and I am sad to say that our is officially coming to an end. But don't leave just yet, because I still have a couple more songs I want to play for you guys before I go. But even then, there's still more good songs headed your way very shortly here on the Nassau Mix. But up next, we have Say My Name by Destiny's Child on 90.3 WHPC. 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

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I'm Reese, and welcome Nassau Community College students to our official second week of school. However, this is only our first official week of school, but speaking of like starts of the semester, I've been having a rough one. I've been put on new medication, which is still pretty much like the same kind of like I was on Adderall at first, and now I'm on Vyvanse, but still, it's such a change, and my body's still adjusting to it, and I already feel like I'm behind on my class. But next on the Nassau Mix, State of Grace by Taylor Swift on 90.3 WHPC.

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Sabrina Carpenter on the Nassau Mix, the voice of Nassau Community College, 90.3 WHVC. I'm Reese, and speaking of Sabrina Carpenter, she just won an Emmy for her role as executive producer and a performer on the Disney Plus special of The Muppet Show, which is so awesome for someone like me who's been following her career since her Disney days. And this just brings her halfway closer to EGOT status, which, you know, it's not, her winning a Tony is a very conceivable thing for me personally, because if you don't know, she was on the Broadway production of Mean Girls the musical as Katie Heron. Unfortunately, her time got cut short because of COVID, but now we know that the girl can hack it. Everybody knows. So talking about someone who's up and coming next on the Nassau Mix, Ain't in LA by Adela on 90.3 WHPC.

Rihanna on the Nassau Mix, the voice of Nassau Community College, 90.3 WHPC. I'm Reese, and recently, Quinta Brunson has come out with a statement in regards to her show, Abbott Elementary. And if you don't know what Abbott Elementary is, it's a sitcom about a bunch of public school teachers, not necessarily high school. And she's come out with a statement saying that she wants the upcoming season, season six, to have a little bit more of a purpose after, quote unquote, meandering a little bit in the past couple of seasons. And, you know, I love Quinta Brunson. I think she's a genius with a pen. And Abbott Elementary is a show that you must check out if you love sitcoms or any kind of comedy like that. It's an amazing show and it's well written. It's one of my favorite shows of all time. But I will say that a big part of why people tune into sitcoms is, you know, that quote unquote meandering. You know, we like fooling around. We like all this like fun side plots with all these characters. And it's fun and great to be a little more serious. But also, I don't know, I have mixed feelings about this because initially that's not what I tuned in for the show. I tuned in for the comedy. But it could shed some light for a lot of like really serious issues regarding public schools, which they have been talking about for a while now, which is like really the whole premise of the show. But otherwise, next on the Nassau Mix, brand new Chanel's by Slater on 90.3 WHPC.

Miley Cyrus on the Nassau Mix, the voice of Nassau Community College 90.3 WHPC. I'm Reese, and it's Wednesday, September 9th, which means that yesterday was my baby brother's 18th birthday, so he's not really a baby anymore. As a little tidbit, when we were kids, I used to be super into Alec Benjamin, and eventually, a couple weeks after like super being like listening to his music a lot, my little brother started listening to him too, and I would hear him play it all the time. So for nostalgia's sake, next on the Nassau Mix, Let Me Down Slowly by Alec Benjamin on 90.3 WHPC.

Leve on the Nassau Mix, the voice of Nassau Community College, 90.3 WHBC. I'm Reese, and recently, Indie Navarette has been coming under some fire for accepting a role with the Marvel Studios as Rogue, I believe. I'm not too entirely sure, but she's been getting some flack for turning down some roles that a lot of people would deem, quote-unquote, classics or, I don't know, like more artful movies than artistic movies than Marvel movies, which I have to say, the girl's chasing a check. Who cares? She's here to be employed and to act. After Obsession, she's going to be a big face, and for her to go immediately from an indie studio to a franchise as big as the Marvel Cinematic Universe, who cares if she turned down a role to star in Heat 2 with co-starring Leonardo DiCaprio? Who even cares about Leonardo DiCaprio these days anymore when we have the MCU? Yeah, fine. Maybe they're not real films to a lot of people, but you know what? They make a lot of bank, and everybody knows who Iron Man is. So next on the Nassau Mix, Edge of the Earth by the Beaches on 90.3 WHPC.

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I'm Reese, and speaking of the driver error, if you don't know, one of the members of the driver error, it's a two-person group, is Ross Lynch, who used to be a big Disney star, and I think he's doing pretty all right for himself nowadays. And I bring this up because the other day, my friend saw Just in Time on Broadway, and she met Laura Morano, one of his co-stars in this Disney Channel show, Austin and Ally. If you know, you know. And I thought that was just like really cool. She was apparently super, super sweet. And this friend of mine, this girl, is always around the theater district a lot because she works there. She sells merch. She sees a lot of celebrities, and it really opened my eyes to how many famous people are just like walking along like among us, especially in the city, in New York City. Whenever you go there, there's probably, you're bound to run into a famous person or two. But next on the Nassau Mix, Take My Hand by 5 Seconds of Summer on 90.3 WHPC.

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I'm Reese, and these are our final few songs of the hour. These are my final few moments with you. So for my last tidbits of wisdom, go to bed. It's 3 a.m. Or listen to the next hour of the Nassau Mix. But either way, I can't tell you what to do. Next on the Nassau Mix, Dim by Eve on 90.3 WHPC.

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1: 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Interested in studying at Nassau? 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

Ash on the Nassau Mix, the voice of Nassau Community College, 90.3 WHPC. Hey guys, it's Sophia. Happy Wednesday. Happy good morning. You know, the sun is going to be shining today. It's going to be a good day, and I'm here with you, so it's going to be even better. But I have a great little hour lined up for you. I have some stuff to talk about between. There's obviously, you know, there's book news because I'm big on book talk, and I've just started reading a series actually, so we'll talk about it. And there's a really good cookie thing that I have to tell you guys about. So we'll dive into all different things. But I'm going to start us off here with somber. I'm in a little somber mood. No, I'm in a great mood actually. And we're going to play 12 to 12 because it's just so catchy and fun and I love it so much. So here's 12 to 12 by Somber right here on 90.3 WHPC.

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So something mystical and magical that happened is Crumble Cookie is earning their crumbs back, actually. So last week they had Minecraft week, which was really cool, really awesome themed. I love a good theme week, honestly. I love a good theme in general. I love a themed party. I love a, you know, any kind of like themed kind of thing. So I personally love when Crumble does a themed week. I mean, if you have no idea what Crumble is, it's a cookie place. And I have spent countless amounts of money earning my crumbs at Crumble Cookie, that I am like pink status. I am top status of their loyalty program. But anyways, the point is that, you know, it got a little boring after a while, and I got a little bored because their cookies were always the same. And now they're finally changing it up, which I think is actually really awesome. So last week they had the Minecraft week, and this week I'm actually so excited for, it's Little Debbie week. So everything is like a Little Debbie snack theme, so it's really awesome. So we've got cosmic brownie cookie, we have a zebra cake, which I'm so excited for because those are like my favorite, a strawberry shortcake roll cookie, a unicorn cake cookie, a oatmeal cream pie cookie, which is so underrated. I love an oatmeal cream pie. And my personal favorite that has always been my vice, the chocolate cupcake cookie, because I love the chocolate cupcake. It's just like a classic. You think of Little Debbie snacks, you think of the chocolate cupcake with the little white swirl on the top. So it's available this week starting, it started on Monday and it's all the way to Saturday. They are closed on Sundays, so you got to get it before Saturday. Get in there, tell me your review of the crumble, tell me, oh my god, this is the worst thing I've ever had, or oh my god, this is life-changing, thank you for showing me this, Sophia. And I will be so happy for you, because I will also share the joy, and I will tell you if it sucked or if it was any good. Anyways, next up, So Good by Shay Leah, right here on 90.3 WHPC.

Harry Styles on the Nassau Mix, the voice of Nassau Community College, 90.3 WHPC. Now, if you're a fan of the Boys of Tommen series, which is a book series by Chloe Walsh, you might want to sit down for this one because our favorite boys are hitting the screen. Yes, that's right. They are becoming a series with Amazon Prime. I have to say I'm a big fan of Amazon Prime lately because they are taking all of my favorite book series and making them into shows. We've had hit after hit after hit with, you know, Off Campus, and now they have the Windy City series coming. We've got a new season of Off Campus, and now The Boys of Tommen, and they've got Every Year After. Just so many good things. But anyways, The Boys of Tommen basically takes place in Ireland. It's a series about, you know, pretty much a group of rugby players, but it's all like intertwined, and I love a good intertwined series. And it starts off featuring the one and only Johnny Kavanagh and Shannon Lynch. But we just got our first sneak peek at the set, and we're getting a look at the casting and seeing how they're bringing the characters to life. So we've so far have been able to see Joey Lynch, Aoife Molloy, Shannon Lynch, and of course the man, the myth, the legend, Johnny Kavanagh. I love Johnny Kavanagh, even if he's a fictional character. But seeing them actually on set makes it feel very real. And I'm not sure that I'm emotionally prepared for what's to come in this show, because the books actually destroyed me emotionally. It's a heavy book. So warning, if you haven't read them, they're pretty heavy. But I'm so excited to see them come to life, and I really hope that they do them lots of justice. So I'm going to bring the Boys of Tommen's book to you because this song is very near and dear to the one and only Johnny Kavanagh and Shannon. I was combining their names. If you know, if you've read the books, you'll understand this. If not, read the books and figure it out. Here is She Will Be Loved by Maroon 5 right here on 90.3 WHPC.

Tame Impala on the Nassau Mix, the voice of Nassau Community College, 90.3 WHPC. I'm Sophia, and it is now time for your WHPC weather forecast, powered by Pantanos Gourmet, with locations in Hewlett and Uniondale. Today's forecast, we have some partly cloudy skies with a high of 81 degrees. Tomorrow, we'll have some cloudy skies. There'll be a little sprinkle of rain here and there. And a high of 82 degrees, and it is currently 67 degrees here outside of our studios at Nassau Community College. And as much as it was starting to feel like fall a little bit, I feel like the summer weather is coming back. But I'm honestly ready for fall. I know people are like, no, too soon for like any of that. No, I think it's like fall time. September equals fall to me, and then also fall equals Halloween, so it's Halloween time for me. I was at Spirit Halloween yesterday. I'm ready for Halloween. I don't know if you are, but this song that I'm going to play for you next is more summer vibes. But anyways, we'll keep it between summer and fall for now, because I know it's hit or miss depending on who I talk to. So this is a little bit of a throwback. Sweet Escape, Gwen Stefani and Akon, right here on 90.3 WHPC.

One Direction on the Nassau Mix, the voice of Nassau Community College, 90.3 WHPC. Now, speaking of One Direction, Harry Styles fans, are we ready to dance? Because there are some major rumors, real major rumors, and maybe I made them up. No, I didn't. But maybe I'm overthinking it. However, there are some major rumors that Harry is gearing up to announce a stadium tour. I don't know. There's a lot of clues out there. We can dissect them together a little bit. Pretty much, fans have started receiving postcards in the mail, the snail mail, pretty much. And it's saying, we want to dance with all our friends. And that same message is popping up on posters all over the city with the date of September 10th, 2026, with the same familiar smiley face that comes with the postcards. And there was a countdown timer on the snail mail website. And I don't even know what to believe anymore. So is he going to, you know, make this a world thing, make this a, you know, all around the United States thing? Are other places getting dates? Are we going full stadiums? Is he going to be at MetLife? Am I going to have to go to MetLife? I don't want to go to MetLife, but I will if it's Harry Styles. So I guess we're going to find out if we're going to be dancing with all of our friends in the stadium soon. I don't know. I really don't know what to think anymore. I mean, he's got his 30-day residency at Madison Square Garden. I can't imagine that he wouldn't, you know, go other places. I always thought that it was weird that he was only doing like London, Mexico, and New York, and then like other like countries, but like not really, you know, around the United States, which is, you know, kind of odd for a concert. But anyways, so I figured there was something coming. I didn't think it was going to be this soon. I'm not really financially prepared for him to drop stadium tour dates, but it's okay because money comes back. Harry Styles does not always come back. So it's okay. It's an experience. So keep your eyes out. Keep your eyes peeled. If you hear anything before me, please let me know. Here is A Couple Minutes by Olivia Dean right here on 90.3 WHPC.

Conan Gray on the Nassau Mix, the voice of Nassau Community College, 90.3 WHPC. So I saw this post recently about Zara Larsson, and I thought it was actually something good to talk about because it said basically that she was, she pretty much turned down like an opportunity, I guess, to be put in for a nomination for a Grammy. But it was because her former label wanted to enter her as a new artist, best new artist. Obviously because she's been very popular recently and blowing up between Midnight Sun and Lush Life came back to life. First of all, Lush Life came out in 2016 and that was like peak time of my childhood and everything about it. So, she actually said she was speaking to her former label and they were like, yeah, we're going to see if we can put you in for best new artist at the Grammys. And she said, I don't want that. That would like downplay the 13 years of her being an artist, then she's not a new artist, which I actually think is really noble because I feel like a lot of the times they have artists that are not really new, but they're like new to like popularity, I guess, you know, like to like the common people, like not like hardcore fans, I guess. So people think that they're brand new artists. Meanwhile, Zara Larsson has been in this industry and been releasing music for quite some time. So I'm going to play you one of the songs that actually is one of my favorite Zara Larsson songs ever. And it was probably because I was really into, you know, reading fanfics when I was younger, but that's besides the point. This is Ruin My Life by Zara Larsson and is so catchy and you're going to love it just as much as I do. So here it is. Ruin My Life, Zara Larsson. This came out in 2018. So she's not a new artist, but this is equally good and I'm exposing you to new music. So here we go.

0: 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This show on 90.3 WHPC is brought to you by the Town of Oyster Bay. 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

0: word hers. More vivid and worse, what I feel I deserve. Yeah, cause I feel way too fabulous.
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It don't matter what establishment we're in. Always get the biggest chicken.

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I'm Kat. 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

0: Hi, this is Ray Guarino, host of Motormouth Radio, heard Sundays at noon on the voice of Nassau Community College. 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

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I am your host, DJ Sass. We are going to continue playing the music because that is what you are here for. It is this lovely Wednesday morning at 5 a.m., folks, 5 a.m. School is back in session. Parents are probably thrilled. Kids are probably, like, crying and already over it. But we're hoping for a good school year for all of those going back, including those teachers, hoping for a good year. But we're going to continue the music because, like I said, that is what you're here for. Here's Little Dicky and Chris Brown with Freaky Friday on 90.3 WHPC.

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I am your host, DJ Sass. If you're looking for podcasts, well, guess what, folks? 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You can't beat that. And again, it's hours upon hours of motivational, inspirational, and educational fun. There's a show for everybody. Up next, we're going to keep the music rolling and non-stopping because that is what you're here for. As much as you love talking to me and hanging out with me, I know you're here for the music. So we got Zara Larson up next with Ain't My Fault on 90.3 WHPC.

the beach, each, let's go get a wave. They say, what they gonna say? Have a drink, clink, found a Bud Light. Bad bitch like me, it's hard to come by. The Patron, let's go get it down.

Corey Lanes of Love on the Nassau Mix on the voice of Nassau Community College, 90.3 WHPC. As much as summer is coming to an end, you know what I'm excited for, folks? Does anybody know what I'm excited for? I'm excited for fall. I'm excited for pumpkin picking, apple picking, football. So excited preseason football is back. Definitely the Jets are probably going to be disappointing yet again this season. But I think there's some hope for the Giants. I do. I think there's a little bit more hope for them than the Jets. But I'm excited for another full season of football. I always feel like it comes so quick, but it also leaves so fast. But I'm excited for the cooler weather. Don't want snow necessarily, but I am excited for that cooler weather. And I'm telling you, it's already like, what, September 9th? And it's just going to, you know, September's going to fly, folks. It's going to fly. And before you know it, we're going to be back into the holiday mode. And you're going to be like, oh my gosh, it was just summer like two weeks ago. So sit back, relax, enjoy the music, because this is supposed to be a relaxing hour. So here's Shaggy with I Need Your Love on 90.3 WHPC.

Clarkson, since you've been gone, on the Nassau Mix, on the voice of Nassau Community College, 90.3 WHPC. I am your host, DJ Sass. Guess what? 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All our new shows, all our hosts, everybody is streamed on there. 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So you can always listen to us on the go, no matter where you go. The fun never stops. Up next on the Nassau Mix, we have Baby Rexha with I'm Good on 90.3 WHPC.

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Viv Harmony, that's my girl, on the Nassau Mix, on the voice of Nassau Community College, 90.3 WHPC. I am your host, DJ Sass. Anytime I hear that song, That's My Girl, I think of my girls, my friends that have been there through all the ups and the downs, through every milestone of my life, through every crazy moment. Shout out to all of you. You know who you are. Shouting you out loud and proud, because I wouldn't be able to do this life without you, and I wouldn't have made it this far without you. Your friendship is the most meaningful thing to me in this entire world. And without it, I don't, like I said, I don't know where I would be. So shout out to my girls. Anytime I hear that song, I think of all of you guys. And it just puts a smile on my face thinking about all those memories. Up next on the Nassau Mix, we have Ellie Goulding with Still Falling For You on 90.3 WHPC.

Bacon by Nick Jonas on the Nassau Mix on the voice of Nassau Community College 90.3 WHPC. I am your host, DJ Sass. I love this song. Anytime I think of this song, it just makes me laugh because it's just like a random Jonas Brothers song by Nick Jonas specifically on when he did his solo work. And I just have to say, I don't know, anytime I think about it, I just think about bacon. Because I love bacon. Who doesn't love bacon? Who doesn't love a BLT or an egg sandwich? Especially on Long Island, you have to have a bacon with your egg sandwich. Come on now. But I just love that, you know, it's a song based on food. And it's just one of those catchy hits that you could just kind of jam out, scream out, and just dance to. I don't know. It's just something about it. And I don't usually like songs about food personally, but this one definitely caught my attention. Up next on the Nassau Mix, we have our girl Rihanna, Riri. We're throwing it back, way back with her, to Umbrella on 90.3 WHPC.

Rihanna, Umbrella on the Nassau Mix on 90.3 WHPC. You've been hanging out with DJ Sass this hour. Thank you for tuning in. But stay tuned. The Nassau Morning Madhouse is coming up soon. So is more music, more DJs, and more shows. We got a jam-packed day of fun stuff for you. So sit back, relax. We're only getting the day started. Start ending my hour. I have Justin Bieber with What Do You Mean on 90.3 WHPC.

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Allie and AJ, what it feels like, 90.3 WHPC. How's it going, everyone? Hope you're waking up on the good side of the bed this morning. It's Addison. It's a Wednesday morning. It's September 9th. I got 6:10 here on the clock. We're going to be moving on forward with the greatest music from 2K through today. And obviously, I'll sprinkle in a few special treats here and there going back a few decades prior. That's just me. I don't want to get anyone else in trouble here. But I do take a few liberties here without getting too much in trouble. So I digress. So with that said, here's a little Miley. She dropped the Cyrus, but when this song came out, she was still Miley Cyrus. But we're just going to pull a Vince McMahon here and get rid of her last name. That's what Vince McMahon was doing in his last couple years of WWE. I guess his reign in WWE as chairman. He would get rid of someone's last name or their first name and just keep one name. It was very cartoonish. So that's kind of what I see with Miley here. It almost seems like she got Vinced. So it's just Miley and Stevie Nicks, Edge of Midnight, 90.3 WHPC.

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Daughtry, Antidote, 90.3 WHPC. How's it going? It's Addison. Wednesday morning, September 9th, 6:19 on the clock. Still no official cause of that crash for that Prime airplane that ran off the runway down in Miami International. See, when this stuff goes on, and granted, I did just become an aviation enthusiast nerd only a couple months ago, back in July. But it's amazing that once I get into these types of things, all this chaos starts happening. Not that this is crazy chaos, because we've had some crazier crashes way before this past summer. But this is definitely one of the bigger ones since then. And, you know, since this crash has unfolded, five people did lose their lives. Not on the aircraft, from what we know right now. They were all in vans down on the ground. Because when this plane ran off the runway down in Miami, there's a road that circles around the end of it. So the plane went right off the end of the runway and through that traffic. And unfortunately, there was a van in the path of that aircraft. It is a Boeing 767-300 series. There is a YouTube channel out there called Captain Steve. And if you want to know what possibly could have went down, I highly suggest you watch his most recent video. He is a former American Airlines pilot. He has over 30-plus years in the aviation industry. He was a Navy fighter pilot for a while, and then he worked for the airlines for almost 20 years. So if there's someone who knows what they're talking about, it's definitely Captain Steve. Now, he doesn't say this is definitively what it was, just from what he sees and going based on the video clips and what we have now, what's given to us, he makes his assumptions. But that's all they are. They are highly qualified, educated assumptions. And I highly suggest it's Captain Steve on YouTube. And trust me, it'll be the first video that pops up, guaranteed. Imagine Dragons, Bones, 90.3 WHPC.

Acquainted, the weekend, 90.3 WHPC. How's it going? It's Addison. It's September 9th, Wednesday. I got, it's 6:29, but in 5 seconds it becomes 6:30. So we are officially halfway past the hour. 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It is 65 degrees outside of our Garden City studios with partly cloudy conditions. We're going up to a high of 82 later this afternoon with the sun coming out and coming in and out. It wouldn't be partly cloudy because we do have sunny conditions for the later morning hours. Clouds rolling back in this afternoon, overcast into tonight. Possible rain showers in the early morning for tomorrow. Tomorrow you got a high of 85, but looks like it could be a gloomy one for at least majority of the day. The rest of the week looking like the high 70s into your weekend. And as far as your weather updates, that's really all you need to know. It's going to be freaking beautiful, minus a couple little stray showers every now and then, or light showers. I don't see anything being too predominantly devastating as putting a damper on any of your plans, shall you? Traffic moving good on all the major three this morning, your Long Island Expressway in both Southern and Northern State Parkways, as well as your Seaford Oyster Bay, Meadowbrook, and Wantagh Parkway. All you need to know as far as your weather and traffic update this morning. Here's a little edge of the earth, the beaches, 90.3 WHPC.

Ellie Goulding on my mind, 90.3 WHPC. You are listening to the Nassau Mix. I'm Addison. It's Wednesday, September 9th, 6:41 here on the clock in studio. You know, I forgot that song existed until I went to a Topgolf birthday extravaganza, and they were blasting this or blaring it on the speakers, and I go, wow, I totally forgot she had the song. She had this song. Everyone thinks of Lights and Burn. No, On My Mind, I think, is one of her best songs yet. And yes, ladies and gentlemen, I think the early 2000s to just about the mid-2010s was the heyday for girly pop. I don't know what happened to it. It completely went out the back door, over the river, and through the woods. It's done. Dead and buried and never to return. No, that's a lie. It's definitely returning. It just doesn't have that sound anymore, but every sound is distinct to a specific era, so that's just the way it goes. That's the way she goes, bubs. If you know where that quote's from, more to you. Rejoice, Def Leppard, 90.3 WHPC.

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How's it going? It's Addison, Wednesday morning, September 9th. I got 6:50 here on the clock in studio. Don't go anywhere. In 10 minutes, the morning madhouse will kick off. That's going to be 2 hours, 7 to 9. If you can stay with us, please do. Please, please, please do. I'm telling you, the morning madhouse, in my opinion, is the flagship show of WHPC. Not the Nassau mix. That's the runner-up, at least according to me. To each their own, though. But I'll leave you with some more music. Here's Turn Me On, Kevin Little, 90.3 WHPC.

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3: We just found a condom. 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We just found a condom. We just found a condom. And it's...
11: All these shows suck. I'm gonna listen to the best show ever. 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
1: Yay.
0: We're just going to do that every week.
2: Yeah.
0: I'm here for it.
2: It's been like this for like a year. I don't think there's any...
0: But that has not been a year of that. I'm here for it. I'm just like, you know.
1: The second I started doing it.
2: No, I don't know about a year. Maybe like... 6 months.
0: I think that started with you, though.
2: It started with...
3: Are you blaming me?
0: No, I just feel like the yay came out of you.
3: You know, it would be nice if my headphones could freaking untangle.
0: Anyway, who are we?
2: Congratulations.
3: Who's the last person in the studio before we get on here? With a group setting. Is it you guys? No.
0: The psychic show.
2: The psychic show.
0: There might be after that. I'm not sure.
3: Does she sit here?
2: Yes.
3: Does she?
2: Yes. And that's the exact seat.
3: Well, am I shocked by that?
0: Anyway, I'm Matt Leonard. That voice you just heard was none other than Addison A. G.
3: Really?
0: Miller.
3: I heard one coming from the microphone.
2: That was me.
3: Really? Hang on. No. I'm feeling something.
4: Are you channeling
3: her? Does the word Brian mean anything to you? His name Brian mean anything?
2: I mean, like, I think it's just Family Guy.
3: Okay, moving on.
2: Brian Koberger.
0: Oh God. No, he's gonna start naming athletes. Don't do this to him right now.
3: Now, is this a loved one of yours?
2: I don't have a loved one of mine, Brian. But this is some good psychic stuff.
3: But you can still love athletes, right?
2: Yeah, I just think of Family Guy and the murderer.
0: Yep.
3: Well, that's good. You have family. That's good. All right, I'm sorry.
2: That's
3: spot on
2: impersonation.
0: That's okay. Addison AGM Miller is here. David Barco, Zach Spring, Stella Cerritis. Okay, let's get the show started. Okay.
1: Yay.
0: We'll get it started the way we always do. How's everybody doing? What's going on?
2: I got lip surgery on Thursday.
0: Oh, yeah, that's right.
2: Finally done. Friday was brutal. I chose to do the sports show on Friday.
0: That was a mistake.
2: Oh, it was the biggest mistake ever. I got home and I was like, I just spoke so much. That was such a disaster.
0: That would happen if you were there or not.
3: It was just like a real surgery. Yeah. When you get lip surgery, do you go to a real surgical clinic?
2: I was like a plastic surgeon.
3: It's a cosmetic. Like, so like, when you go there, what were the other clientele like in the building? That's what I'm curious about. Like a lot of boob jobs and facelifts?
2: Yeah.
3: That's what I figured.
2: There was like a 30-year-old Hispanic guy with like a chipped tooth. That guy rocked.
3: He went in there with a chipped tooth, came out with a full-blown grill.
2: Honestly, there was only one other person there in the waiting room, and I was there. And then when I walked out, there was like 10. I was like, what?
3: How? Must be cool. You see people go in one way, they come out a completely different person.
2: I guess like people
3: they have cheekbones.
2: I guess they just made an appointment right when they were done with work. Cause my procedure happened at 3:45. So like I got in there at like 3 o'clock, etc. And when I was leaving at like 5, it was just completely different clientele. Like
3: anyone going like Clay Matthews?
2: That's fake, though. That's not actually real.
0: No.
2: TMZ posted it.
3: I was like,
0: you thought that was real?
3: I was thinking about getting one myself.
0: Oh my God.
3: I'm like, wow.
0: You want to look like the Crimson Chin or something?
2: He's starring in a movie, so that's just like who he's playing in a movie.
3: If I had a chin like that, I would be on freaking TV every night.
0: Oh, God.
3: With the evening weather, which is always wrong.
2: There was a lot of people who did believe that too.
3: Of course. I mean, how could you not? People get ridiculous cosmetic surgery done these days.
0: Yeah.
3: What else would I believe? Years ago, my mom got eye surgery. I thought she needed surgery on her eyes for eyesight. I didn't realize it was like, you know, cosmetic.
0: Oh. Like how then?
2: I don't know, they just do something to this, like they pull something back, I guess.
0: Oh yeah, for like the wrinkles under the eyes or whatever.
3: I guess.
0: Oh.
3: I don't know. But as a kid,
4: it's a physical eyeball.
3: But as a kid I thought, not the actual, around the eyes, but I thought it was surgery for her eyes as a kid. I thought she had problems seeing and like, oh, this is what she had new eyes.
0: Like the laser eye surgery stuff?
3: Kinda.
0: Like, yeah.
3: But when she came home that day, she looked like the mummy. Like she had a giant freaking face cast.

0: etc. So I'm eating and I'm just thinking to myself, like, oh, this is gonna be terrible. An hour later, I'm sitting there. It's like, what am I doing to myself? Mind you. Actually, wait, no, this is the next day. But that night, I was like, oh, this is light. Like, I even tweeted, like, oh, this is a joke. Whoever said that
1: yes, you did.
0: That, like, lip surgery or, like, any sort of face surgery is a big deal. Like, it's not. I wake up the next morning. I immediately deleted my tweet. I couldn't have been more wrong.
1: If there's one thing you've learned this week, it's stop prematurely declaring things.
0: Yeah,
1: in Michigan, you need to stop just prematurely getting excited.
0: That was not premature. That
1: yes,
0: was,
1: it was.
0: They were shaking hands. Whatever. I don't want to hear it.
1: That's for sports talk later.
0: That was not premature at all.
1: Go on.
0: Okay, so I wake up the next morning, and it wasn't like necessarily the most painful thing I've ever experienced, but it felt like my whole mouth was just being like,
2: not cooperative?
0: Yeah, like, it's not listening to anything I wanted to do.
2: Open,
0: so, I don't know whoever had braces in this room, but, like,
1: yeah.
0: It was almost exactly like when, like, just when you get your braces tightened, except not my actual mouth. It was my lips. So, like, every time I spoke and it, like, opened the opposite way, it just felt as weird can be. But, like, I don't know. I went to work.
2: Can then I like Sloth from Goonies?
0: Basically, yeah. Then I went and I did the sports show, and it was funny because Sean asked me, he's like, do you want to help me broadcast a football game? I was like, absolutely not. Absolutely not. Like, if you think I'm going to be sitting here talking for 3 hours, you're out of your mind.
1: So instead we have Brendan Curtin running the board during the football game.
2: Oh, really?
1: Oh, yeah.
2: Oh boy!
1: Yeah,
2: the game happened.
0: Yeah,
2: it concluded.
1: Yes,
2: there was a broadcast.
0: There was. That's a good way of putting it.
2: And the broadcast came to an end, and we moved on.
1: Yeah, pretty much.
2: I guess we
1: landed the plane.
2: In the words of George Bush, mission accomplished. With a thumbs up.
0: So I was like, absolutely not. So I went home. And I did the sports show because I just wanted to for some reason, because I figured I could, like, pick and choose my time, so when I could speak. I still spoke for the whole hour. There was no picking and choosing of times that I spoke. And I get home, and I just look at my dad, and I was like, what did I just do? So for the rest of the night, I was just like, whatever. I sat there. I watched, like, the college football games, but I was just in pain.
2: It feels like a TMZ story. Like,
0: I woke up on Saturday. And I was like, all right, I got through it. It's fine. I go to eat food. I did not get through it. What am I talking about?
2: It's nice to look at, though, and smell when you can't eat it. It's like, oh, what did I do?
0: I guess, sure. But by Monday morning, like, the stitches are, like, basically out, most of them. By tomorrow, the rest of them will be. And then I should be okay. So I'm good now. But it was, like, the first, like, 3 days. It was just odd.
2: So you got your lip back.
0: Basically, yeah.
2: Yeah, that's nice. Yeah. We can just do that.
1: We can just
2: you
1: get
2: burn
1: lip
2: your
1: surgery.
2: Nose in a house fire. Say less. We can get you a plastic one by Thursday. A little rubber. Just don't stay out of really hot rooms because it can melt. Someone got really bad.
1: So don't
2: plastic.
1: Get into a fire again. Basically,
0: yeah, exactly. It's
2: like when they first started toying with plastic surgery, I'd imagine it was actual plastic. Like they were trying to,
0: like,
2: you know,
0: yeah, yeah. Not, like they I would just, assume.
2: So like I imagine like it would like droop and melt. like your half your face looks like a frown in the summertime. Look at Picasso walking around. Well, I'm happy your plastic surgery went well, Zach.
0: Yeah, it was fun. I appreciate it.
2: I'm picturing TMZ on his block, like they're getting him going into his house with a little head turn. Like, the surgery was successful as he returned home today. WHBC released a statement that Zach was expected to return to Sports Talk later in this week.
0: Oh, man, that's funny. That is funny.
2: Well, good for you, buddy. You get any plastic surgery?
3: Plastic surgery?
2: You plan on getting any cosmetic surgery?
3: No, my body's a temple.
2: I don't think anyone plans on... What? What'd you say? What?
3: My body's a temple.
0: Well, I had like a split in my lip for like 3 to 4,
2: I don't know,
0: for 3 to 4
2: body's
0: years.
2: Like
0: it's very different.
2: It looks good now, but just give it a few years.
1: Oh my God. No, what?
2: I don't think anyone wants to or expects to get plastic surgery. Yeah. I think it just happens. I think we're all going to end up getting some form of cosmetic surgery. I don't know about you, Matt Leonard. I don't know. It might scare you. I don't know. I feel like this. Anytime you see videos of cosmetic

0: cosmetic doctors walking in. They're always like the same like type of people. Like they're dressed in like a, I don't know. Was your guy dressed? Was it a guy?
1: Well, who actually did the
0: like
1: procedure,
0: who came in and not diagnosed you? Who does the, the consultations? Who came in and did?
1: I don't know. It was some like 40-year-old woman as my nurse and some like 60-year-old guy.
0: But do they also look like they had work done to them? I feel like that's a requirement to work at these places. Yeah. You have to have.
2: They always got
1: not
2: crazy
1: the doctor.
2: Cheekbones.
1: The doctor is like some 60-year-old guy that like.
0: Did he have like a little baton to like poke you with? Like, okay, so this is what we're gonna do. Here.
1: Yes, actually, that's exactly what he did.
0: There's no reason to do that. That's all for their ego. They love doing that. Like, all right, so this is what we're gonna do here, and then they just like play with your lip or whatever.
1: Yeah, exactly. Like, he like started drawing all over my lip. Yeah. To start. It was
0: if you have a problem
1: funny.
0: With your hair, they just like pull it up.
1: How do you see? My hair.
0: You don't see anything. Like, what do you do?
3: Addison, it sounds like you're speaking from experience.
0: I am.
3: You are, okay.
0: I don't like these cosmetic doctors. Are they even really doctors? I feel like they're the doctors who worked at real hospitals. And I'm like, these are some ugly looking people. Yeah,
4: yeah. How can we capitalize financially
0: on
4: this?
0: You got fired from NUMC for doing plastic surgery for free on patients. Ma'am, we're going to make you look so much better. I don't know. To me, they all talk like that too, even though they don't.
4: They all talk like they're in King of the Hill?
0: God, no, this is not King of the Hill.
4: Oh, I thought you were doing that Southern
0: this
4: thing.
0: This is Southern California.
4: Oh, my bad. My bad.
0: Yeah, we got some lip filler done. Eyebrows are tomorrow, ears are Thursday.
4: Yeah, that is Southern California. Wow.
0: Pasadena, baby. All plastic surgery capital of the world. I just made that up. I hope no one freaking just comes at me. It'd be great if it's Alaska.
1: Probably Vegas.
0: It'd be great if it's
1: probably,
0: Alaska.
1: It's probably Vegas.
0: Yeah, probably. Where there's a lot of show business.
4: Oh, yeah.
0: Easily. There's some bad ones out there, too.
1: Miami.
0: Why don't someone get a purposely get a bad one? Like, get a real pullback and just make it look stretched out. And like, what was that guy in Men in Black? Remember?
4: No, I'm trying to think of the scene you're talking. I've seen
0: in
4: Men
0: the beginning,
4: in Black
0: the guy that bug hops into the guy's body.
1: Yeah, pay for David's BBL.
0: Like this? And he pulls his face back.
4: Yeah, yeah.
1: I'll pay for David's BBL.
4: Oh, yeah. Wow.
1: He hasn't even said no.
0: No, he's thinking about it.
3: That is genuinely one of the last things I expected to come out of Zach's mouth.
4: And seriously?
3: Yes. Zach says some wild
1: this
3: thing.
1: Conversation?
3: I take that back.
4: We're talking about plastic surgery. No. You thought Zach wouldn't say BBL once?
3: No.
1: What?
3: I knew he'd mentioned BBL. I just didn't think he'd mentioned me.
0: And I hate to say
1: it. You just happened to be sitting next to me. That seems more like a David problem.
3: No.
0: I think you'd look good with one. I'm all in favor of you getting one. If Zach's paying, I'm there watching.
2: It'll boost morale.
4: That's okay. Yeah, it will.
0: Company morale. You know, that's what this office needs. It needs Davis to get... Davis.
3: David.
0: Needs David to get a BBL. That would just do... That for company morale, I think that would just boost everyone's spirits.
3: Who's that one TikTok
1: guy? You think our station manager, Sean, would be walking around like, oh, so here's our new God. BBL.
2: Absolutely. Our station BBL.
1: Yeah, exactly.
0: The greatest ass in radio.
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1: Olivia Rodrigo with Stupid Song here on the Nassau Morning Madhouse on the Voice of Nassau Community College, 90.3 WHPC. You look like you have something to say. You got a problem?
2: I did, but I don't.
1: No, you don't have anything to say?
2: I have nothing to say.
1: Are you sure?
2: I'm positive.
1: Okay. All right, then. Well, then allow me to tell.
3: Get it off the news.
1: Allow me to tell the wonderful listeners what the weather's like outside. It's currently 66 degrees outside of our studios here in Garden City. It's cloudy. It's kind of like misty and foggy outside today.
2: Is it? I didn't see anything.
3: I didn't see any sort of mist. I don't know what you're talking about.
1: I walked out of my house. It was like really foggy today.
0: I couldn't see out my windshield while I was driving.
1: Could
2: be an eyesight problem.
1: No, it was really foggy.
3: I thought it was pretty sunny.
1: Me and Stella both live in the same town, though, so it's like that's probably why.
0: So that might
1: that's
2: foggy over there?
1: I guess so.
2: Yeah, usually, my commute is Eisenhower Park, and usually I see the fog imminent. No.
1: That's got to be cool, though.
2: I do, but I didn't see anything.
3: There. I mean, there's always fog on my street.
2: And then I always try to windows down when going past the sprinklers to see if I can beat the water. I'm a child when I drive. There has to be some type of game or obstacle when I play. Like, ooh.
0: Oh, whee! That's like me.
2: Like, I don't know.
3: I think of it as SpongeBob driving.
2: I don't do
3: test.
2: Wee, but when I get off the highway, and you know, like when you go on those big current turns off like an exit, I always go. Every single time I hop off the highway.
1: Oh, God.
2: I'm stupid.
1: Wow.
2: It's okay.
3: I gotta start making noise while I drive.
2: Oh, you should, with the windows down. It's great, especially at a red light.
0: Stick your head out the window.
4: Have you guys ever tried driving with your arms crossed? Like, just
1: no.
2: Yes.
0: Do you do this often?
4: Like, no, not often. But when I'm bored and there's just straight away, I'm like, oh, let's see how long I can not go into the other lane.
1: Have you ever tried
3: driving with his feet?
1: I was gonna say, you ever tried driving with both feet? Ever tried that?
4: No. I've driven with both knees. I've driven with my knees.
0: I do the knee thing.
4: Yeah.
1: No. I'm talking on the pedals, both feet.
4: Oh, no. I already know.
1: It's a horrible idea. You should try it once.
3: Oh, one in the gas.
1: Yes, exactly. If you're really bored and you're in an empty parking lot,
4: I feel like I can, like, keep my foot off the brake, like, long enough, but I know there's going to be one point where I'm just doing this.
1: It's like you're driving a go-kart.
2: You ever do chin to steering wheel?
4: It's not the same as that.
1: Chin to steering wheel?
2: On the top of the steering wheel, you let your chin sit there and you steer with your chin.
4: You drive like you're an old
2: and you had your arms back like you're Naruto.
4: Okay, I don't know about that.
1: I've never even heard of that.
2: No, I never did it, but it might be fun to try.
1: We should all do these alone, by the way.
2: No, we shouldn't.
1: Nope.
2: You really shouldn't. One of us won't make it.
4: Just don't do it at all.
1: Maybe not.
3: We should all go into a parking lot and do this.
0: We have an empty parking lot outside.
2: For now.
1: At least right now.
3: Yeah. Now. I mean, I doubt it. Because
1: it'll be full.
4: It will be full, yes.
3: Yeah.
1: What a shame.
2: The maniacs show up in an hour.
3: Yeah, the freak
2: is. What is it about this school that people really can't drive? Is it like a mental thing or like?
1: I don't know.
3: Why is this school going just every 3 seconds? I scroll, I see somebody else posting on TikTok.
5: And how do I make friends with NCC?
4: Yes.
0: I've never seen these, but someone
3: only
0: hit the curb the
3: three
0: other day.
3: Days ago.
4: What?
0: So, what? 3 days ago?
3: Someone what?
0: Oh no! Someone literally ran like perpendicular to me, ran over the curb, just like right in front of me. I don't know what was going on.
2: She thought that was the road.
0: I wouldn't be shocked.
2: It had to be a she.
0: I didn't even look. I just dodged, and I looked behind me, and they're just still there, completely perpendicular to the entire flow of traffic. And I was like, I'm just going to leave. I don't want to get involved.
2: Oh, I hate those people. And then they just sit there. Like,
0: oh, my God.
2: How do you move?
0: Oh, man. Like, how about you at least attempt to right the wrongs of what you're doing.
2: Show everyone else that you're trying to put an effort.
0: Exactly. Like, no remorse.
2: I hate that.
0: I can't stand
2: it. I do laugh at the a-holes who can't merge on the highway. Like,
0: oh my God.
2: You ever driving and you see a car hanging out at the end of the
0: merge? Until you're stuck behind them.
3: No.
2: I'm already on the highway, but I'm passing an oncoming entranceway, but I just see a guy and you see the people behind him merging on. And you're like, what obstacle in life did you fumble through?
0: To be fair, I've been that person.
4: Oh, that's a shame.
2: It was a short ramp. I get it.
0: It was really short ramps, and I was.
2: But sometimes you see these things go on for a mile, and there the guy is all the way at the end with his blinker on with his foot on the brake completely.
0: The entire lane is empty.
2: Yes,
0: technically he could go. He's just too scared.
2: Everyone else hopped on and is on their way. 15 seconds.
4: This was Sunday. I was driving home, and I saw a guy trying to merge onto the highway. I'm like, all right, cool. This is the exit I'm taking anyway. So I start slowing down. Trying to let him on. I flash my lights. Say, yo, come on, come out. He doesn't come out. I'm like, all right, fine.
3: Come out, come out, come out. Yes. Like, that makes
2: that
3: sense.
2: Works.
4: That, that's
2: hey.
4: How it is. It's like, I
2: started, he can hear. He definitely hears you.
4: No, because I started flashing my lights at him so he could see. I guess he doesn't pay attention. I'm like, all right, fine. He's going to wait for me. So I start to go and take my exit. As I'm about to merge, this guy starts coming out immediately, and I have to go and miss my exit completely.
2: Near
4: and
2: miss.
0: They always do that stuff, bro.
4: I never road raged harder than that day.
3: Really?
4: My sister was in the car, and I started punching my wheel.
2: No, the worst is, like, were you trying to get into the lane he was coming out of?
4: No, because I was trying to exit. Okay. It was the exit on the Wausau, trying to, on Old Country Road.
2: Those are the worst in the world. All right, here's my exit. And you have traffic coming off of your exit, but you also have to get in, and now you're, like, next to a guy, like your buddy, and like, all right, well, I'm going to slow down. He slows down. I speed up, he speeds up. Like, all right, well, MF, or something's got to give here.
4: What are we doing?
2: And then, long story short, he doesn't get on the highway, and I don't get off my exit. He goes around, and I keep going. We both lose.
4: That was...
1: Oh, God.
3: Oh, yeah. Man. Fun.
2: My God. Long Island driving. I hate it.
1: I got into a car accident on the Wausau because a guy did what you were talking about. Guy couldn't get in. He was, like, staying, you know, really at the end of the entrance ramp. I mean, he just wouldn't go. So this big Cadillac Escalade behind him decides, you know what?
3: Was she hot at least?
1: I have no clue what's in the car.
3: This that huge. That was me being IRL Twitter comment section.
1: So this massive Cadillac just comes around the car that's in front, that's supposed to go first on the entrance ramp, just goes around and just decides to block everybody as they do it. I am, like, right behind this car as they merge in. They obviously didn't see me. I end up having to swerve to my left from the right lane. I hit a car in the left lane. They hit the guardrail. Now we're typical standing on the Wausau Parkway going, where do we go from here? This woman, apparently, she was driving the car home from the dealership.
4: Nice.
1: And it wasn't her car.
3: Oh, so she should be.
1: This is her father's new car that she was driving home from the dealership.
3: Lock her up.
1: And she was like, nah, I totally understand. I saw the guy. I'm like, oh, you're being so nice. Thank you.
3: Oh, it definitely wasn't her father's car from the dealership.
1: I don't know.
3: It was so her car then. Are you kidding?
2: My favorite accident I ever heard about, because I wasn't in this, but this was from my aunt. I guess my cousin and my uncle, I guess. They were on a vacation going somewhere in Pennsylvania. So they're on the Jersey Turnpike. Next to them is a tourist van full of Chinese tourists. Long story short, they hit the back of a car on the Jersey Turnpike. The van goes in the air and starts spinning.
1: Oh my God.
2: But while the van is in the midair spinning, they said you could see the camera flashes of all the tourists. Like just flash from the inside of the van. Oh my God. And when that thing landed, they probably all got out and just started taking more pictures.
1: Oh man.
3: See, I would act like what was happening on that bus, but I'm not getting the show.
1: Yeah. No.
3: So I'm just doing it in my head. And I'm definitely not laughing right now.
1: That's okay.
2: That's
1: completely fine. Yeah.
2: But yeah, that's my favorite story. But also another bad thing. Imagine you get into a car accident. You think you just got into a fender bender. Whew. All right. We're all good, right? And then you're looking through your windshield. The other car that got into the is just airborne, spinning through the air. And it just explodes in the horizon. All right. Fender bender gone bad.
1: Oh, my God. I'm trying to think. I've gotten into a few fender benders.
3: My brain needs to be banned right now. I don't want.
2: What about when you think bubbly? You have like a bubbly thought over something disaster, like something a disaster is impending. But like you get all bubbly about it. Like you're just driving, and an 18-wheeler just comes out of nowhere. I'm trying to merge. You're like, oh, I better get away from this guy. Bubbly thoughts for danger. They do help. Oh, that guy's shooting out his window. I better get off.
1: Oh my God.
2: I better duck. Hasn't happened yet. I'm waiting for that one.
1: What? Somebody's shooting you out
2: the
1: window?
2: I'm driving in the southern state and a guy has a gun out his window. I don't know if I hop off or want to see what happens next.
0: Tail from behind.
2: I'll wait for a few cops to come. Yeah. Now I drive and join the convoy. like a crazed redneck. Oh my God. You said you had something you wanted to get to, Matt.
1: Yeah, I had a story I wanted to share.
2: It's a fun story.
3: It's a story.
1: It's certainly a story, and it's going to start in a way that I need to I'm going to preface this by saying it's going to start like it sounds depressing, but I think it's kind of awkward and it's funny now that it happened.
2: Well, let's hear it.
1: Okay. This starts at my grandfather's wake,
2: yeah.
1: Right?
2: Oh, wow.
0: Of course.
1: Yeah. Very unfortunate place for all this to happen.
2: Well, was it an unfortunate place or was it a good place?
1: What do you mean?
2: Like, where was the wake? Was it a good funeral home?
1: Yeah, it was a good funeral home.
2: I like a good funeral home.
1: Yes, you do.
2: if it's comfortable, nice people, good smell.
1: Yeah, very nice people. I mean, I didn't really take in the smell too much. I didn't really notice that.
2: Smells like formaldehyde and flowers, really.
1: The flowers were very, very strong. A lot of flowers, yes. Yeah. But yes, that was this past week. And, you know, it was really great. A lot of friends, family, everybody comes in. It's really nice. Everyone expresses their condolences, whatever, all
2: open
1: that.
2: Open or closed?
1: Open.
2: Open.
1: Mm-hmm. Yeah, half open.
2: I've never been to one where it's fully open. Those are the
1: I don't know if that's a thing.
2: I don't think I've been to a coffin funeral.
4: It is. They have.
0: Really?
2: A casket is one that opens up and flaps, like first half, correct. Second flap. So yeah. You can change grandma's slippers, you know, before she goes down.
1: Yes, that's right.
2: Coffin is just one door slap
1: open.
2: That's
1: the difference?
2: Yeah, I think so.
1: And I thought it was all the same thing.
0: I thought it was the shape.
2: I think
1: it's
2: more than the shape.
1: A coffin's like the vampire one.
2: Oh, I think it's more.
4: No, it's not more than the shape. It's more of the shape. Yeah,
2: like the casket is
1: the casket's the rectangle. The coffin's like the weird jagged one of like the vampire thing.
2: It's more than just the shape.
0: It's more than just the shape.
2: It's a part of you.
1: It's all a box.
2: The scam is what it is.
1: No, it really is. I'm telling you, the prices of these funeral homes and the funeral arrangements.
4: I'd always
1: that
4: like
1: business will never go out of business. People keep dying, and like, it's never going to go out of style. I'm telling you.
2: So, cremation is the most popular form these days.
1: See, like, that's the thing. He was cremated, but we had to do the whole casket, whatever, coffin thing. It's weird.
2: He was already cremated and you had the casket?
1: No.
2: It's a coffee table at that point with a vase on it.
1: We make him into an hourglass?
2: Yes.
1: No, but I mean, he's, I don't know if currently or will be cremated. I don't know, but his body was there in the casket and he's going to be cremated.
2: Okay.
1: Yeah.
4: So he bought the casket for one-time use.
1: Correct. And that is why this is all a scam.
2: So it was a rental.
1: Pretty much. We kept talking about that. My family's like, are they going to reuse the casket?
2: Yeah, obviously they're going to reuse the casket.
1: That's what I was saying.
3: That casket's already been reused.
2: Yeah, for chances are your grandfather was not the first person to rent it.
1: Very interesting.
2: Like it's a freaking beach bungalow in the Caribbean. Yeah. We have timeshare on this casket.
1: Yeah, but the thing that happened that I thought was rather interesting was I had a surprise visitor at this wake.
2: Oh, please tell me it was one of grandma's ex-girlfriends.
1: No, but it was mine.
2: Oh.
0: Oh, my God.
2: Oh, no.
1: It was certainly mine.
2: Oh, no.
1: Apparently, you know, it's nice and all the people care, but apparently she is friends with my mother on Facebook somehow. And she saw the arrangements because my mom posted it for all my mom's, you know, Facebook friends and all her family members and everything.
2: Happy hour at 5, cocktail reception at 7.
1: Yeah, I'm standing with a couple of friends of mine, including Mike Mancuso of 90.3 WHDC, by the way. And then I turned around and I'm just like, oh dear. Oh, wow. I've not seen this person in like 3 to 4 years, even longer. I'm like, oh,
2: you're hoping you're in the casket.
1: Yes.
2: Yeah. Can we move,
1: Grandpa?
2: Can
1: you
2: move
1: got
2: over?
1: Room in there?
2: Please. I'm trying to go in there and shut the lid.
3: I would hit her with the "be gone" thought.
1: Oh my God.
2: Be gone.
3: I gotta get out of my being actual Twitter comment section just on a radio show. This is horrible.
2: But wait a minute, you didn't know mom and her were friends on Facebook?
1: No.
2: See, that's a bigger problem.
3: And she didn't say that she was coming either.
0: Yeah, that's kind of crazy.
1: Yeah, I don't understand.
3: That is
0: But like, did she not like reach out to you in any capacity?
1: Nope.
0: Before that's kind of crazy.
2: Between her and his mother.
0: That's. Yep.
2: Mm-hmm. Did she even say hello to you, or just give you a little nod?
1: No, she said hi and she was very friendly, but I did not want her there.
2: Did she do the whole "I'm so sorry"?
1: She did. Everybody did that, which is very nice.
2: After which one do you go? Kind of go like, all right, like.
1: I mean, there was a morning and an evening session we did with like a. There was a catered lunch at the funeral home in between.
2: You guys have two shows a day.
1: Pretty much.
2: It
1: was double header.
2: Yes.
1: Yeah, but she came towards the end of like the evening, and I was like, why are you here? I didn't say that I wanted to, but.
0: I would have asked.
1: You would have asked why she was there?
0: 100 million percent I would have asked, why are you here? Just straight up to her face.
1: I didn't want
0: to
1: be rude.
0: But that's not rude. Why are you grandpa's wake? You didn't even say anything to me.
1: I mean, yeah. She's there to express her condolences.
3: She says, like, oh, well, you know, I'm just here she to, for texted my support.
1: Me. That is true. She could have just texted,
0: But, like, also, she could have texted you before she showed up.
2: Yeah, but then that's if you started something, then mom would get involved and go, Matt, it's okay. She's with me.
1: Oh, my God.
2: What?
3: Like
2: even grandpa gets up. What?
1: I mean, my grandpa knew her, and now, you know, I don't know.
2: There is a part of like when I go to wake. Like, this is such a morbid thing to think, but every wake I go to, I'm like, what would happen if this person in the cast just got up right now? And was like, we're good, we're good. Just gets up, walks out.
3: Everyone like just has to go on with their life.
2: Was the day considered a waste of time? Like,
3: yes.
1: No.
2: You got to see someone rise from the dead, right? It's pretty freaking awesome.
1: Yeah.
3: Well, but wouldn't he have just rise from the dead, like, wherever else he was?
2: No. It's at the wake. Something in the air. They hit some purified air they put in those ducks.
3: Fair.
1: Something I've heard that people do that's kind of funny. I kind of want someone to do this for me. I want to do a closed casket, and then I want to have one of my friends. I want to set it up.
2: Audio?
1: Not quite. I want to have one of my friends take my phone, and I want them to text some other people, hey, it's dark in here.
2: Oh, yeah.
1: I think that would be kind of
2: funny. That would be funny. People do that.
3: That would be awesome.
2: Yeah, like that one guy, he pretends like he's trying to get out of the box. Like, hey, let me out. whatever, screw it.
1: Yeah. Yeah, but basically, it was just this whole awkward encounter. She showed up. Oh, and then she hits me with, you know, we really should catch up. We should hang out. And I'm like, okay, now you have to leave. That's it. We're done.
0: That's mad disrespectful.
1: At that point, yeah. I mean, I don't think she really meant anything.
3: You should have taken her up on
1: far,
3: the opportunity.
1: Absolutely not.
3: Oh.
1: No. No. Never in a million years.
0: I don't know this girl, but, like, I agree with that statement. I don't know.
1: She's crazy
0: She's
1: enough to do this.
0: She's moving a little
1: dodgy
0: right
1: now.
0: Oh,
1: man. Yeah. Just thankfully that ended peacefully. Everybody was able to go their separate ways.
2: Yeah, I didn't bring my parents around my girl when I was going out at the time, really. I don't think they only met once.
1: They only met her one time?
2: Yeah, so there's no real connection there. So
0: Make
2: no
0: sure
2: one's showing
0: they didn't add her on Facebook.
2: No one's. I don't think she has Facebook. I don't think she has Facebook.
1: I highly doubt she has Facebook.
2: But if she showed up to one of my family members' funerals, it would be on her own merit.
0: Yeah.
2: Because you told her.
1: That's very true.
2: But you, mom and her in cahoots behind your back.
1: I don't know about that.
4: Did you question mom?
1: I mean, we had to figure out how this was, you know, how it came about. Then we realized that they're friends on Facebook. But, yeah.
4: Wait, didn't she talk to mom at all about it?
1: We did. And then she was like, oh, wait, no, yeah. That's how she figured out. Because she saw the arrangement on my Facebook page.
2: What's your ex's first name? Just the first name.
1: We're going to do this?
2: Yes.
0: I
1: guarantee
0: really
1: you nobody fast. Else has this name.
2: Oh, that's why you're a little on the fence?
1: No, because she is named... I feel like only you will know this. She's named after a actress who played a character on Saved by the Bell.
2: Oh, no.
0: Oh.
1: You know what I'm talking about?
2: I don't.
1: You
2: but
1: don't. You know the show.
2: Yes.
1: Yeah. Her name, full name, Tiffany Amber.
2: Okay.
1: Yeah.
2: Well, I was just going for Tiffany. But,
1: no, that's you asked for the full name.
3: When I hear Tiffany, I think of the woman on the flight who was like, not real.
2: Hey, right?
0: What?
2: Gotta be some dits.
1: There's no way she's listening, but if she is, I'm dead. I'll be sitting next to Grandma.
2: Yeah, but I'm thinking like Tiffany.
3: Why would you be dead, though, if you like don't want to see her?
1: Nah, anyways. She's going to be texting me all mad.
3: Yeah.
2: And I heard you mentioned me.
3: Ignore her.
1: Yeah. I will.
2: Yeah, but
1: the point you block people.
2: But it's
3: what? No, you don't have to block anybody.
2: But like, you know, when you're doing sports talk, Vivian and Tiffany might be at the Roosevelt Field Mall.
1: Oh jeez.
2: Like shopping at Victoria's Secret. Like, I mean.
1: Oh no! God, what are you doing to me?
2: I'm telling you, they probably have a girl time while you're in here thinking like mom's at home cooking mac and cheese and taking care of the dog. Meanwhile, your ex girlfriend and mom are out there having a ball, judging guys at the food court. Like,
1: oh man. Oh. I don't want
2: to
1: think.
2: She turns to the mom from like Mean Girls. Like, you guys make me feel so young.
3: I did not think this is where Matt thought this convo was going
1: I didn't think that's where this was going at all.
2: I thought you were just going to talk about some guy showed up to the wake and started making a weird speech. I didn't think your ex was going to show up.
1: No.
2: Let alone their friends with mom. Like, this is great.
1: Ah.
2: For the plot, Matt Leonard, it's great.
1: Any girl I've dated has been like very, very like her and my mom have got along. So.
2: Well, that's not that concerns me. Is there like a whole like weekend getaway going on, like on a boat? You and all your exes.
3: Yeah, what's happening?
2: She's having a party. Like,
1: I have no idea.
0: Is your mom poaching your girlfriends?
1: I would hope not.
2: Not even poaching, just keeping them around. So, like Christmas decorations in the attic.
4: Just starts scrolling through her following and all his exes just, okay. No, another one, oh, okay.
2: Now when you see mom texting in the living room, you're going to be like, well, it might not be dead.
1: Yeah. Oh my God. Oh, and the crazy thing is, she for whatever reason, is 25 years old and just doesn't know how to drive.
2: Born in 2000.
1: What do you mean?
2: You said for whatever reason, she's 25 years old. Oh, she's probably born in
1: 2001.
2: 2001.
1: Yeah. Yeah, but she's not able to drive. She doesn't have a driver's license. Reason. Yeah, exactly. Yeah.
2: Yeah, it's a rough one.
1: And her mother apparently drove her to this to the wake. And she comes inside and I needed to ask. I said, "Did you drive here? Can you still not drive?" "No, my mother drove here." I said, "Please," I said straight out, "please don't let her enter this building."
2: Oh, you don't like her?
1: No.
2: Really?
0: Did she enter?
1: No.
2: So you can't be buddy buddies with her.
1: Her mom, no. Absolutely. My whole family hates this girl's mom.
2: Wow.
1: I'm airing out way too much dirty laundry on this show.
2: Any particular reason or no?
1: Just
0: a general vibe.
1: The general vibe is just
2: something happened.
1: I know. No, nothing happened. She's just, you know, very tough woman to get along with.
2: Put sand in your gas tanks. She
1: tough woman to get along with.
2: She gave your dog chili peppers or something. Like,
1: don't think so. But
0: you wouldn't know.
2: Evil woman.
1: Yeah. Well, so now we know. And I still don't know how to handle it. Like, if my ex shows up to another family, you know, event like that, I don't know how to handle it.
2: Is it not that you don't like her? It's just you don't want to see her? Is that the whole thing?
1: No, I mean, it's not that. I don't have anything against her. I don't, like, hate her or anything. I did not want to see her on that. Under those circumstances, I just did not expect it either. The jump scare of all of it was the main thing.
2: Yeah,
1: I didn't expect her. I didn't expect to see her anywhere, let alone there.
0: Yeah,
1: that's what it was. Yeah, that was the whole thing.
3: I don't know if I would have reacted the same way. I really don't know.
1: Well, how would you have reacted?
3: I kind of would have just like ignored it. I feel like in that
1: you wouldn't have talked to her. You would have just ignored her.
3: Yeah, I don't know. Wow. I would have been
0: really confrontational.
2: It would have been like a hi, sorry for us. Thank you.
3: Yeah, exactly.
2: Quick little side hug and like.
3: You probably knew so many other people there.
1: Oh, I knew every person in the building.
3: That's exactly what I'm saying.
2: Sorry, Toots, I have a line.
3: So like, it's not like you didn't have anybody else to go and speak to. So I would.
1: Yeah. At that point, I was just talking to friends.
2: You know what?
1: I have
2: a much better time talking to the dead person in the casket than I do with any one of the alive people in the room who are there for support. I do. I'll go up to the kid and go, "Hey, what's up?" "Oh my God, this is therapeutic." And then tap on the shoulder. "Oh my God, you're Addison. You must be Linda's son. Oh my God." Shut up. I don't remember you. If I met you 25 years ago, I don't care about you now. Like, I'm sorry. It took a funeral for you to see me again. And I'm not going to see you until the next one.
1: It's funerals and weddings where all these people come together. That's what it is.
2: I hate it.
1: Yeah.
2: My friend Ian, he got married. Well, he got married, but he had three older sisters. Every wedding, it was the same crowd. And it was like, I remember this couple from Philly. They were there every wedding. And it was his wedding, the couple from Philly. I'm like, this is the last time I'm going to see this couple from Philly.
1: Till somebody dies.
2: I'm never going to see these people ever again.
1: Pretty much.
3: So you will.
2: No, so I made sure I got a picture with them. I'm like that.
1: That's awesome.
2: If I'm on vacation at a restaurant and I go there a few times, I got to take a picture with the staff.
3: That rocks. Sometimes they'll give you some off if you to go and you get friendly with the staff too.
2: Yeah, you catch them off guard sometimes. There's a woman, Abby, who worked at the Disney Resort down in Hilton Head, South Carolina. I don't mean to bother, but can I get a picture with you? She goes, "Oh, why?" I'm like, I leave tomorrow. That was my answer. She goes, "Okay."
1: That's ridiculous.
0: Probably so scared.
2: It was fine. Then I had some guy take the picture of us. Then I had her take a picture of me and the guy who took the picture.
1: This is a true story.
0: Oh, Lord.
2: That is a true story.
1: Oh, my God.
3: Oh, that's awesome.
1: Oh. Oh, wow. Oh, my God. So, I mean, that's your way of remembering
2: now.
1: People. You want to go to a wake?
2: Hell yeah.
1: You want to do your usual?
2: No, discussion? I just want to sit in and meet people.
1: Just observe?
2: I'm going to network.
0: Network at the wake.
2: Low-key, probably one of the best places where people catch up on all their business ventures.
1: Honestly, yeah. Like, yeah.
2: You hear people talking?
1: There were people networking at this wake. Absolutely.
2: It's like the group of three, like in a triangle formation, going like, "Hey, we just put in the helipad last month."
1: Yeah, I mean, it's weird because it is obviously it's a sad occasion.
2: Well,
1: but
2: did you guys
1: same
2: have a shindig
1: time.
2: After?
1: No.
2: No, no
1: it
2: party?
1: Ended like 9, 9:30, so no.
2: Yeah, go out for drinks after.
1: Yes.
0: What he would have wanted.
1: There was, like I said, there was like a catered meal in the middle of it. Meal at a funeral home is kind of weird.
2: Wait, you guys, wait,
0: done that before.
2: You guys got a catering at the funeral home?
1: Yes. Isn't that odd?
2: Like a big table full of take what you want?
4: No, it's in a separate room, correct?
1: Yes.
2: Okay.
0: Smell the formaldehyde and you're eating cheese.
1: there's some Italian restaurant catered in a bunch of food. That's what we did. We
4: just on the catering line looking at the cast.
2: Did the delivery?
4: I can hop online.
2: Did the delivery guy have to go into the funeral home?
1: Yes.
2: It's great. That's freaking awesome.
3: Yeah, he definitely went home and was, how was your day, honey? Was it the funeral home?
2: You guys do the shit and shiva stuff or no? That's only Jewish.
1: We're not Jewish. So
2: yeah, but you can still have
1: no,
2: like a...
1: No, we don't do that.
2: All right. All right. Didn't get nasty.
1: No, I didn't mean to sound... No.
4: I'm not Jewish.
1: I didn't mean...
2: Little snippy this morning, are we?
1: I'm not Jewish.
2: The Irish used to be crazy. They used to have the funeral and wake at the people's houses.
1: Really?
2: Like no casket. They would lay the body out on like a table.
0: That's amazing. Or a couch.
2: My grandfather went to one. He's been dead since 2005, but I remember him telling us. Yeah, he goes, I went to an Irish funeral. It was at someone's house. The body was on the table. And then it was time to eat. They just pulled the guy off the table. And everyone just sat at the freaking table.
1: Oh my God.
2: And
1: well, then where do you put him?
2: On the couch. He just moved him.
3: Prop him on the couch. Like he's just sitting there.
0: Put a beer in his hand.
3: Yes. Yeah, I was going to say, yeah.
2: Put a beer in him, wrapped Christmas lights around his neck.
1: Oh my God.
2: Make sure the ones that blink.
0: Oh, God.
1: Oh,
3: that's
1: wow.
3: So funny.
1: Yeah, so.
2: An eventful funeral slash. He wasn't getting buried. He's getting cremated.
1: No, he's getting cremated, yeah. Yeah.
2: It's disturbing.
1: What is that disturbing?
2: Getting cremated is very nice. Like, you have the ashes.
1: The thought of it, I agree.
2: The thought of it.
1: Yeah.
2: The actual act of cremation is just like. So, we're going to send my uncle in a box, and you're going to put him in that oven thing?
1: Yeah.
2: Yeah,
4: and
2: pretty
4: then
2: much.
4: Bring back his ashes.
2: And when he comes back, the box will be there, but uncle will not. Do you say hello to the ashes when they come back? I'm like, hey, Bob.
1: Hot in there, huh?
2: Yeah. Yeah.
5: Rated PG-13, but we're always pushing for that R.
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0: 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It's Matt, Addison, David, Zach, and Stella here with you this morning. It is currently 7:50 a.m. and 68 degrees outside of our studios in Garden City. Going to be a high of 82 today. Apparently the sun came out there from what I'm seeing on my app.
1: And in my eyes.
0: Well, there you go. In your eyes, too. Yeah, that'll do it. You need to close the blinds?
1: No, actually, today it's cooperating with me.
0: Okay, good.
2: Just
0: very good.
3: It's sunny.
0: Yes, it certainly is.
1: I am the sun. Imagine I walk up to people and just say that.
3: At
1: NCC and in Penn Station, no one would bat an eye. But
0: no.
1: If I did that in Roslyn.
0: You think so?
1: To those locals, yeah. Or Zach's neighborhood. Zach's neighborhood.
0: Yeah, that's what's close enough to Roslyn.
1: Just knock on people's doors. I am the sun.
0: Knock on people's doors?
1: I am the sun and put my arms out.
3: And you eight of the cops called on you in like 3 seconds.
1: I don't tell the cops the same thing. I'm the sun.
3: I don't think anything would happen if they called the cops on you.
0: It depends how you spell it. If you spell it S-O-N, you're like Jesus.
1: No, I'm not the Messiah. I can't walk on water.
0: Like you're the son of God.
1: But I am the sun. I am the UV.
3: So, David, you've been thinking about your BBL that...
1: Yeah, please.
2: What's the update on that?
4: I don't know.
3: Yeah, it's been like 30 minutes.
4: No, we've decided to go the natural route. I will hit the gym more.
1: No, but the gym won't get you what a BBL will get
3: you.
2: I already picked out a surgery.
1: Don't you want to inflate on an airplane?
4: All right, whatever. If Zach's paying, then I might as well. I mean, yeah. I don't see a reason not to.
3: So next week, we're getting the cheap one.
0: Tune in next week. Well,
4: so at that point, if I'm getting the cheap one, I can just go to the gym. If I'm gonna get a top end one, I don't need to go to the gym.
0: Yeah,
3: fair.
1: The only thing that sucks is his flotation device. He'd be upside down in the water. Because the buoyancy would be the other way, you know?
0: Yes, it would.
1: Or he'd be face down. It wouldn't, you know. You would have to get a boob job, too, to get the...
0: the balance
1: to really be able to float.
0: Oh, man.
1: See, we're all holding on to Dave like at the end of Jaws when they kick back to shore.
0: I don't know why. When
3: so
0: you said
3: David's
0: that,
3: just going to become...
4: I'm just a floaty now. That's all I'm hearing.
1: Dave is our freaking seat cushion.
0: When you said that, I'm picturing Christy Gnome's husband.
1: Oh, yeah, right. It's a big bra.
0: Oh, God.
3: Oh, I didn't know. What do you mean you spent $25,000?
0: Yeah, but... speaking of the U.S. government, I guess that's how we'll pivot this.
1: Yeah.
0: You, that's a good one. You wanted to address the new uniforms of the United States Space Force.
2: Yeah.
0: By the way, I hate the Space Force. I've been going on it since it was created.
1: It's a legit thing, though. What they do, you wouldn't even imagine the things they actually like.
0: What do they do?
1: You know, like those big rocks that hurl towards Earth?
0: Asteroids or
1: whatever?
0: Yeah,
1: they actually have a defense in place.
0: Are
1: you serious? Yeah, we pivot those things all the time.
0: Huh.
1: We have to divert those we needed that. And then there's also like some... intelligent life out there, too, that you don't know about.
0: So it's Men in Black, basically.
1: Kind of, but the uniforms, which...
4: cool.
1: For the most part, I think they wear Air Force uniforms, which is just like the normal camo at the office.
0: Yeah.
1: I have a few friends who are in the Space Force.
0: Are you serious?
1: Yes.
0: That's sick.
1: It is, until I saw what these new uniforms look like.
0: You don't like them?
1: No.
0: I love them.
1: At first, I was like, ooh, Star Wars. They look like the Imperial...
0: like the Empire.
4: Yeah, the officers. Yes. That's what they are.
1: What it is. The same color. The boots, the strap, the whole jacket. Even the hats. It looks like... Because they were... And like, but then
3: they,
1: I was like... What?
3: Look like the guards in Alcatraz.
1: That's what I was... Well, that's the next part. Because everyone's like, wow, it looks like Star Wars. I'm like, yeah, but where did Star Wars get their inspiration from for the Empire? I'm like, oh my God, I hope it's just that he's trolling here. But this is one of those ones where I'm like, you know what? I don't know if he is. And I'm not somebody to go like, oh, he's Hitler. And I'm not even trying to sound like a snowflake here. Those are Nazi uniforms. I swear. Like if it looks like a Halloween party and like, oh, like, bro, Joey dressed up like a Nazi this year. Really? That's what it would look like. I hope he brings one into the White House and like, look at our new uniforms we have here. Two of them side by side next to him. That's a great look for you, Donnie. Jesus Christ.
0: To me, one of the crazier things about the Space Force, too. Have you seen the logo for the Space Force?
1: Yes.
0: Does it look familiar to anything?
4: It looks like Star Trek.
0: Oh, Star Trek.
4: It looks like Star Trek.
0: Yes.
1: What he watched growing up on TV. Like, you know, we loved Captain Kirk, but when... Star Wars came out. We couldn't believe that either. So we took a little bit of that and a little bit of this.
0: Exactly. Yeah.
1: Space Force. It's going to be a movie, Space Force.
0: It's already been a show. It's, Steve Carell was in it.
1: I know, but it was about the Space Force. But now it's been around for longer.
0: Yeah.
4: I thought it was after.
0: The 10th, yes. Okay.
4: I thought it was the 12th. We're not talking about that.
0: It's the 10th. We're not
1: getting into that. You are stupid.
4: Zach started it.
1: What did you say?
4: He started it.
1: Yeah, you made your boo-boo. It's okay. But yes, these are Nazi uniforms without the swastika.
0: Yeah, but they have the U.S. Whatever the
1: I'm down
0: Star
1: to see
0: Trek.
1: If these are the real uniforms, so be it. Let them come out. I want to see how society loses their minds over them. But I'm not an idiot here. I said it first. They look exactly like Nazi uniforms. And if anyone goes like, no, they really don't. Oh my God! Please just look up pictures. I mean, it's not that hard, woman.
0: Yeah, I mean, looking at this again, I see the Star Wars more than anything else. But you're right about Like, the hat is very
2: Nazi.
0: Yes!
2: Okay, wait, listen, as someone who never watched Star Wars, first thing I thought of was Nazi.
0: I'm going to show you the Star Wars.
1: Yeah, first it's Nazi, then it's Star Wars, then it's Space Force.
2: Like, I'm sorry. I can't.
1: Can't they just have normal camo uniform or, like, space suits that look cool? Why do they got
2: to
1: look?
2: It's the cut. It's, like,
0: this
2: the high
0: This is
2: the
0: Star Wars Empire uniform.
2: Okay.
0: It's
2: this
0: almost
2: is good
0: exactly
2: reference.
0: The same.
2: Okay. I understand, though.
0: Yeah. That's the picture I was
1: and
0: showing
1: And you already
0: off
1: know he's going to be like, well, the president released Nazi uniforms for the Space Force. We got our inspiration from Star Wars. We love Star Wars. Yes, but it doesn't help because Star Wars got their inspiration from them. I'm not even trying to bash conservatives.
0: No, I know,
1: this
0: you're
1: is not
0: right.
1: even a conservative bashing because I know people are probably listening going, oh my God, this guy's a snowflake. No, I'm not. I'm just pointing out the obvious here. If you saw a clown at your local supermarket, you wouldn't be like, oh my God, business as usual. Like, no, you'd be like, there's an effing clown in the produce section.
3: I was going to be like, oh, Pennywise, my guy, how we doing? But
1: if I saw someone walking with this uniform, I'm like, oh, a Nazi cosplayer. No, I'm in the Space Force. What? Like,
0: he's a government official.
1: Point. Yes.
3: That's a good point.
1: That's it. This is not even political. This is just pointing out the obvious.
0: This is a branch of the military. This officially is a branch of the military.
1: Yes. A serious one, too.
0: Yes.
1: That does real things.
0: Yes.
1: Like, oh my goodness. I know people think it's a meme, but it's not. It really is a fifth, like an official fifth branch of the military.
0: Yeah, I feel like, though, the Star Wars thing comes from the Space Force. If, like, the Marines did this, you'd be like, okay, Nazis, but...
1: Yes, but...
0: The space part of it.
2: Yes and no.
1: Can't we just make those look more modern instead of literally what they look like? Yeah. Is there a way... Come on, when you think space, I think of cool spacesuits.
0: Well, I'm sure they have spacesuits for when they go to space.
1: I know that, but ones that look like the ground spacesuits.
2: They could have like done something cool and futuristic, and yet they went retro.
1: This is like evil nostalgia, but like dark cloud gloom.
4: That looks so
1: it's
4: cool.
1: It's fun for the plot, which is what I'm here for, ladies and gentlemen. This is the whole reason I'm into politics is for the plot. But I mean, this is like just hitting the nail on the head, man. Like, I don't know. It would be great if no one brings this up. Like, no one talks about this. Things just happen, and
0: yeah,
1: no one
0: I hadn't
1: cares.
0: Heard about it until you brought it up to me.
1: Because first, I was like, oh, this is hilarious. It's Star Wars. And I'm like, wait, where did Star Wars get their, how did they get that look down? Yeah. That's all I'm saying.
0: Wouldn't it be interesting if they went the Star Trek route and did all the colored shirts?
1: Would it be more interesting if they're in the Oval Office? Lord Trump. The resistance is getting momentum. Not today.
0: You go into the Oval Office. Trump has a hologram of Netanyahu.
1: Yeah, that or like he's facing your his back is facing towards you. You see the hair come down and it spins around. Like, my lord, hello, my lord. You wanted to see me? Yeah, I'm not happy. Has his hands behind his back looking over the South Lawn. Spaceships are just flying across the sky.
0: Oh man. Oh man!
1: You will return once you have his head. Yes, my lord. And I walk out, and never to return until I fulfill this quest. makes a really loud speech.
0: I'm just
1: on the balcony.
0: I'm just getting nerdy now, trying to make Star Wars characters into political figures. That's where I'm going with this.
1: I imagine I have to kill somebody in the Oval Office. Do it! Come on, do it! Just do it. Gee, Emperor Trump.
0: Emperor Trump. Oh my God. I mean, like, if he's not Darth Vader, I'm trying to think.
1: It would be way
0: Darth
1: more
0: Vader.
1: Fun with W. Bush doing this. Like,
0: oh my God.
1: And I know what y'all are thinking, but these uniforms look a little nasty, right? But I'm promising you, they're not what they look like. They just look very similar to what you're thinking what they look like, but they are not what they look like. I'm telling you, they're not what they look like. Pew, pew, pew, pew, pew, pew. Does the little thing with the with his gun in his hand with the revolver. Then there's this little blow. All right. Oh, well, actually, right. Biden would have been great. Biden wouldn't even know what's going on. He would have thought he's watching Star Wars or a World War II documentary.
5: Chocolate chip ice cream.
1: Yeah, that's what he's eating. When
3: that's what he says. They ask him, what are you doing? And that's what he responded with.
1: Actually, when he talked, it did sound like an emperor speech. But especially like if he's yelling, now this is what it's going to be. I'm going to tell you now. We're going to get rid of all these people. They're bad people. I'm telling you now. Yeah. With the two fist thing. It's like, what are you doing? Relax. Oh, you look like a puppet. Like his hair was cocked and everything. I don't know. What do you guys think about these uniforms? I feel like Stella and I were the only ones who were really like,
0: me and David were saying they're cool.
1: You like it.
4: They look really cool. Yeah. However, I agree, it's not a great look.
1: I think that's the biggest takeaway.
2: Yeah.
1: I guess they're kind of cool. They look like Star Wars. They look like a World War II doc, but...
0: Well, the World War II doc takes it back that direction. Why do we got to go there?
1: Because it is what it looks like.
0: Nah, it's Star Wars.
1: Okay.
0: Why do we got to go the bad route?
1: It's both. Because it's both. Because without that, there is no Star Wars.
3: People are
1: going to
3: take it that direction anyway.
0: I see what you're saying. Why do we have to make this bad?
1: Without Nazi Germany, there is no Star Wars Imperial Empire.
0: Can we, okay.
4: That's also has to do with who's in office at the moment.
0: That's true. Separate the art from the artist for 1 second, right? Would you not say these Nazi uniforms?
1: Not say.
3: I knew you were going to do that.
1: You just did it to him. He said that and then said the actual word Nazi right after.
0: Separate all the bad things. It's hard, but like separate all the bad stuff. These military uniforms look cool. They do. I'm going to sound horrible.
2: They look sick.
1: They look so sick, cool. But the cut is also a little too tight.
2: Doesn't it look a little too
1: 1950s?
4: Cool, exactly.
1: Screw the Nazis for a minute. Just 1950s in general. You like that style with the big boots and the clink, clink, clink?
2: Yeah, that kind of is sick.
0: It is pretty cool.
1: Really? Yes. All right. Then get these guys a big leather coat while you're at it. The one that goes all the way down to their legs. The whole
0: give them like one of the pipes, like the detectives?
1: Yes. And give them like a little baton thing.
0: Oh, God.
1: All right. I guess that's the biggest thing. They look sick. They have a really weird connotation to them, but it's just not a good look.
0: I can agree with that. I just think
1: not a good
0: so
1: look
0: cool.
1: politically.
2: Yes.
4: If they
0: visually very good look in my
2: if that
0: opinion.
2: Was on like a movie set, I'd be like, wow, this is crazy good costume design.
1: Yes.
4: If they were brought in, I think under anybody that's not Trump, it wouldn't be taken the wrong way.
2: That too.
1: I just don't think anyone else would have made that.
4: Let me make them Star Wars.
1: They probably showed him I don't even know if he's the guy who actually approves this stuff. It could be Pete Hegseth, which is totally
0: that would be
1: reasonable.
0: That's very yeah.
1: But like the face he has on the TV right now, that's probably what he looked at when he was given the options for the thing. Like, huh? Like, all right, sir, these are our prototypes for the Space Force uniforms. Yeah, I don't like them. What do you want, sir? Remember in Star Wars, Darth Vader had his army. They had those nice little black leather ones. They were really cool.
0: How long until we get stormtroopers in the White House lawn?
1: That's right around the corner. Oh, if that's next, all right. I'm all in. I don't care anymore.
0: Full suits of armor.
1: I'm all in.
0: Yeah. That would be amazing.
1: So we're all in the it's not a good look boat politically.
4: Yes.
1: Because you know people are going to lose their minds when more people learn about this, right?
4: Yes.
1: Okay.
2: Oh,
1: so
2: yeah.
1: we heard it here first. We're all prepared. Brace for impact.
0: You think CNN's going to get a hold of this and be like, "Oh, this is
1: CNN will be 50-50. MSNBC will lose their freaking minds. Newsmax will have a 4th of July party. Fox will just be like, "Hey, these are the new uniforms." Next story, cuz they don't want to focus on it.
0: No. they look cool. Like you said, the connotation's not the best, but...
1: I'm just hoping more people just come out and go, it's Star Wars, but then, like, real Star Wars nerds will tell you it's from the Nazis.
0: No, real Star Wars, well, actually, this one part of the hat is facing a little bit this way, and these guys face it that way, and actually, these medals look a little off from these Star Wars uniforms. Not exactly the same. You're going
1: to
0: get that.
1: All right, all you need is George Lucas to come out and go... No, this is based off the Nazis. That's what we. That's what I based.
4: Because
1: he hates him. So
4: yeah,
1: like,
4: exactly.
1: He'll be. I based them off the Nazis. So these are clearly Nazi uniforms. And now I'm gonna have to sit there and go, oh my god, I gotta grab my temple and massage it because I'm gonna lose my freaking mind. But I will sit back and watch it with a nice margarita.
0: Yeah. I mean, if you think about things that Star Wars was based on, there's some other stuff in there, too.
1: It is a political drama. The whole thing is a political drama movie.
0: Yeah, that's true.
1: It's about the leader of space. Everyone wants to take him down so we can get back to being a freaking republic again.
0: True, yeah.
1: That is what Star Wars is in a very broad sense of the terms.
0: Yeah.
1: You're welcome. Star Wars for dummies.
2: Thank you.
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7: Today, I consider myself the luckiest man on the face of the earth. Do you believe in miracles? Yes! James catches, puts up a three, won't go, rebound Bosch, back out to Allen, his three-pointer, bang, tied the game with 5 seconds remaining. Freeze, hits one into center, we will see you tomorrow night. Cologne looking for his first of the year, and he drives one deep left field. Back goes Upton, back near the wall. It's out of here. Bartolo has done it. The impossible has happened. A little roller long first, behind the bag. It gets through Buckner. Here comes Knight, and the Mets win it. 56 yarder. It does. Wait. No, it does not. Have the leg, and Chris Davis takes it into the back of the end zone. He'll run it out to the 10, 15, 20, 25, 30, 35, 40.
8: Oh my God.
7: 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There goes Davis. Davis is going to run it the way back. Auburn.

0: 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Matt, Addison, David, Zach, who's not in the room, but Stella.
1: Hey.
0: 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Currently 17 to be really bad. 70 degrees outside of our studios in Garden City. Sunny right now, going to be cloudy later in the day, but a high of 82 degrees. No soup anywhere in sight.
2: Yeah, no. I actually haven't had soup since mid-June.
0: Wow.
2: Yeah, it's weird.
0: Even when we were talking about it like last week
3: It has to get into the 60s.
2: I just haven't been in the mood to go to my pizzeria.
0: Oh.
2: As weird as that sounds, I haven't been happy with how I look.
4: Should we be concerned?
2: Nah. Yeah.
4: Do you need help?
2: Not yet.
4: Do you need someone to talk to?
2: Nah.
0: We're here for you.
2: Are you?
0: Oh, man. Well,
2: I should actually go back on the soup diet. Just liquids. That's it.
3: It's definitely. Yeah, I mean.
2: Superfied broth.
0: Superfied broth. There we go. Oh, boy. Well. Tonight is going to be very exciting for sports fans. Tonight, the NFL season kicks off after very, very long, like 4 or 5 months of waiting since the Super Bowl?
3: More than that.
0: More? What is what are we
3: February.
0: In?
3: Actually, yeah, no. No, you're right.
0: Like no, like six.
3: Yeah.
0: Yeah, 6 months or so.
1: All of spring, all of summer, so 6 months, yeah.
0: Wow. And it's back tonight. I'm so, so excited. I know not all of us in the room are massive football fans. We have two people that do WHPC Sports Talk weekdays 4 to 5. And then we have Stella and Addison who aren't on the Sports Talk show, but I don't know if either of you watch football too much.
4: Not a big football
2: fan. I tried.
4: Yeah.
0: I tried?
2: Quite a few times, actually.
0: What team are you rooting for? Giants? Jets?
2: Well, when I was a kid, I was a big Giants fan. And then I grew out of football.
0: Okay.
2: And then I tried getting back into it. I was like, you know what? I like the Bucks.
0: Oh, interesting.
2: I like picking teams that no one cares about.
0: The Buccaneers.
2: And then Brady joined. I'm like, all right, well, now I can't be a fan of this team.
0: Yeah.
3: I'm going to give you a team that nobody cares about.
2: Yeah?
0: And the Titans.
3: Gonna be, no. Oh. See, some people care about them now. So
2: I like Why? Texas.
3: You like Texas?
2: Yeah.
3: Hey, the Houston Texans.
2: Yeah.
0: They're actually not bad.
3: They're not bad.
1: The quarterback sucks.
0: Don't be a Cowboys fan.
3: You don't want to be a Cowboys fan.
2: I don't want to be a Cowboys fan. It's too mainstream.
3: Be the second team in Texas. Be the Houston Texans.
2: I feel like if I am going to be a football fan, it has to be Texas.
0: Okay.
1: So Houston Texans.
3: Texans.
0: That's not bad.
2: All right. Yeah. That's Undertaker's team. Hell yeah.
0: Okay.
2: Actually, he's a Longhorns fan. That's college, right?
3: Yeah.
0: That's
2: But isn't awesome, aren't the Texans logo still kind of a bull?
3: It's
0: a Longhorn
3: cool.
0: Versus like a bull.
3: And it's red and blue, so it's
0: okay. Red, white, and blue.
1: Red, white, and blue.
3: Well,
1: yes.
3: I mean, yeah, every team
2: Hell
3: has white.
2: Yeah.
3: Men, so yeah, I figured it was
0: just... Yeah. While you show them that, I'll explain. The NFL season starts today, and I wanted to do something I think is kind of fun mainly for the people that aren't as into football as the rest of us are.
3: Yeah, I'm going to turn off my microphone for this one.
0: Yeah, you know what? This is something I don't want you participating in because I think you'll be too good at it. So we are going to, I'm going to give you all some football team names. It's college sports.
3: They're just names of colleges.
0: No, it's football teams, but I guess it's the whole school.
3: Yeah, I was going to say, it's just the names of schools.
0: I guess, yeah. Let's make it about football though, Zach. Come on.
3: I was just saying.
0: You're right. No, you are correct.
2: Lawyer Zach sucks. Boo. Boo.
3: Sorry
2: semantics.
3: For being so
2: Boo.
3: Federal. What? Sorry, I'm going to turn off my mic.
0: That's okay. No, you don't got to turn it off. It's okay. I'm going to give all of you some college teams, football teams that you're going to tell me, are they real or are they fake? But let's hear some Malcolm Todd here with Earrings on 90.3 WHPC.

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1: Malcolm Todd with Earrings here on the Nassau Morning Madhouse on the voice of Nassau Community College, 90.3 WHPC. It's 8:21 a.m. right now, 70 degrees outside of our studios here in Garden City. Sunny out, going to be cloudy later on in the day, but still nice weather outside. We're going to be up in the 80s today again. When do we think it's going to cool down for fall?
2: You give it another two.
3: I was
2: going to
3: say
2: weeks.
3: we're still like
4: end of December, early October.
2: Because the evening feels
1: you
2: like
1: said
2: cool.
1: End of December.
4: I said September, but
3: no, I heard December.
5: I heard December 100%.
2: I heard dismember.
3: He's thinking about BBL too much.
1: Dismember.
4: I may need to go back to bed. Go continue, Matt. Continue.
1: Okay. Awesome. Well, today, as I mentioned, is the start of the NFL season. I have to do this just because I want to do this so bad. Guys, tonight we're going to hear this.
3: We are.
1: Oh, my God. I'm so excited.
2: All right.
3: I think.
2: What broadcast is this?
1: NBC.
2: NBC.
1: Yeah.
3: I think the most underrated part about this is hearing Chris Collinsworth's voice. I think that's
1: you think
3: it.
1: So?
3: I think that's
4: it's going to be amazing.
1: I don't think we get Carrie Underwood tonight, right? Because it's not a Sunday.
3: No, but yes, we will.
4: Well, really?
1: In some
3: always.
1: Fashion,
3: every
1: you think
3: time
1: we get Carrie Underwood?
3: We had her for the Hall of Fame game. There's no way we won.
1: Well, was that
3: a
1: Sunday?
3: It's a Thursday.
5: Do we not like her?
2: She's good.
1: I love Carrie Underwood.
2: Wait, she's actually good on NFL TV?
3: No, she
1: sings those Thursday night theme songs.
3: It's not like they just play it pre-recorded, etc.
1: Yeah, she does the Sunday night
2: anthem. I thought she was on the panel with the boys.
5: Yeah, me too. I was like, dang.
2: I'm like, really? No way.
5: I was like, this is a new turn of events.
3: Mike Tomlin's debut on the broadcast. Oh,
1: she's but he's on like the game?
3: No. Like,
1: oh, the studio. Okay,
3: yeah,
1: okay.
3: He took Tony Dungy's spot.
1: Oh, yeah, I like that. That's a good substitution there.
3: So it's Jason Garrett, McCourty, and Mike Tomlin. It's a horrible group.
1: It sucks. Anyway, enough with the
3: TV
1: sports talk.
3: TV will be on hashtag mute.
1: Yeah, enough with the sports talk. You'll hear more of that weekdays 4 to 5. But as I said before, I'm going to give out some team names of college teams here. I said college football teams. Zach had to ruin it.
3: I did ruin it because
1: it's okay. You're correct.
3: It's
1: but
3: just the names of the school.
1: You are correct, but you know, let's try to have some
3: funny.
1: Fun with this anyway. I don't want Zach participating. He knows too much.
3: It's fine.
1: It's a compliment to you, but I think you'll still get a good laugh out of it. Hopefully, you'll have some fun. We're gonna start here with the Golden Gophers. Is that a real or fake team name?
2: That's got to be a real team.
1: David, what do you think?
4: It's real. I just don't remember what college it is.
1: Okay, Stella, you think it's a real name?
5: I think it's real. I do agree.
1: It is correct. The University of Minnesota. Golden Gophers.
2: Yeah. Okay, well, I was wrong on my geographical guess. I was going to say it was someplace down south.
1: No, that would not have been a bad guess.
2: We're Golden Gophers. We win.
1: Yeah.
5: I can see it.
1: Okay, next we have the Demon Deacons.
2: Maybe.
4: Real. It's real.
5: I'm saying it's real, too.
2: I'm saying it's not real.
1: Not real. It's real. David, any clue what school this is?
4: I remember watching them in the world, what's it called, in the College World Series. I just don't remember what team it was.
1: Yeah, they were in it, yes.
4: I don't remember what school it was.
1: They had a good team, too. Wake Forest University.
4: Okay.
1: In North Carolina.
2: That's actually a very badass name.
1: Wake Forest?
2: No.
1: Oh, Demon Deacons. Mm-hmm. It is pretty cool.
2: Wake
1: yeah.
2: Forest sounds like a getaway.
3: See, I thought you were going to do names of schools. I didn't realize you were going to do names like this.
1: No, it's the team names.
3: Yeah, no.
1: Names of schools would be like, yeah.
3: Well, I didn't realize
2: I
3: that.
2: Thought you were going to put the two up against each other. Now, who would win, a Demon Deacon or a Golden Gopher?
1: Yeah. Let's see. We have the Winged Buffaloes.
2: That's fake. So Buffalo Wings.
4: That's fake, yeah.
5: I have to say it's fake.
2: It's not real.
1: It's not real.
5: Got to be copyrighted.
2: They're real on your plate. Buffaloes, like, Buffalo Wild Wings.
1: Buffaloes is real, obviously. David, you know that.
4: Yeah.
1: But that's the University of Colorado.
2: Winged Buffalo.
1: But yeah, Winged Buffalo? No.
2: We are
4: Buffalo
2: the
4: Wings.
1: It's just the guy from the Buffalo Wild Wings commercial, the mascot.
2: We are the Winged Buffalo. Got to have like a native tribe or something like that.
1: Yeah, like that could make sense.
2: Winged buffalo. And an eagle flies over. As you know, a buffalo flies over.
1: A buffalo.
2: You got to have to do that somehow.
1: Oh, man. Let's see. Next, we have the Red Flags.
4: That's fake.
2: Obviously, it's fake.
5: I actually kind of want to say that one's real.
1: That's fake.
5: Yeah.
2: But
5: in my heart, it was real.
2: It's the Golden Gophers up against the Red Flags. And they wear purple. It's not even a red. Their colors aren't even red.
1: Do we think the Red Raiders are real?
2: I do.
1: Okay.
4: It's Ghost Talk, because I know they're real.
1: Yeah.
5: Okay. They sound real. I mean, that seems like a pretty tame name.
1: Yeah. David, you know what school that is.
4: It's Texas Tech.
1: Yeah.
5: Wow.
1: The team that's going to annihilate Sam Houston in 2 weeks. That's going to be awesome. Cannot wait. Let's see here.
3: Sam Houston.
1: Oh, Sam Houston, what are they, the Bearcats? Yeah.
2: Go Bearcats.
3: They don't deserve a team name.
2: Remember when all those Southern girls were doing that, like, TikTok thing?
3: They play on a soccer field with a track around it, and there's only one side in the stands.
4: So bad.
3: Nassau's field, Mitchell Field, arguably is a better field than what Sam Houston
4: I'd say it's definitely a better field.
3: Wait, I don't know about
2: you guys
3: that
2: don't remember the TikToks of, like, those girls who were going away to college down south, and they were like, my name is Monica, okay, going great, go Bearcat, go Bearcat. Come on, it was like a whole, you couldn't even understand a word they were saying.
3: It was like the TikTok trends of, like, people would go around, like, seniors in high school, and they'd be like, oh, like, I'm going to blank. They have a shirt on.
2: But then they would yell out the motto, and, like,
3: yeah, exactly.
2: Throw out the catchphrase, too.
3: So
2: but you couldn't understand it because their accents were so.
4: Rota.
2: Yeah.
1: Oh, we can't. I was thinking Roll Tide Willie, but we can't say his catchphrase on the air.
3: No. Well, Mike's done it too.
2: Yeah.
1: Mike said that? But that exact thing?
3: Yeah, it was his first day. It was quite
1: That's
3: funny.
1: That's awesome. what else do we got here? The Horned Frogs.
2: Sounds stupid. No, not a real team.
1: Not real? Stella, you think the Horned Frogs is real?
5: I, like, want them to be real, so I'm going to say yes.
1: David, you know the answer to this.
4: Yeah, they're real.
1: They're real.
3: They are
5: so
3: real.
5: So glad they are.
1: TCU Horned Frogs.
5: Terrible. I'm rooting for them.
1: It is bad.
4: It is a
1: real they also wear purple.
4: I was going to say that purple and silver.
5: Whose idea was that?
2: The PTA.
1: let's see. The Fighting Camels.
2: I hope that's real. I'm hoping the Fighting Camels.
5: I'm saying that one's fake.
2: I'm going to say it's real.
1: David, do you think the Fighting Camels are real?
4: That's fake. I'm sorry.
1: Fighting Camels are a real team.
2: Hell
5: what?
2: Yeah.
4: They are? What school are they?
1: Campbell University.
4: Oh, yeah. That's like whatever.
2: The Campbell Fighting
1: the
2: Camels.
1: The Sun Belt Conference, David. What do you know about the Sun Belt Conference?
4: What school is this?
1: Campbell.
4: They're in the Sun Belt?
1: Yes, they are.
4: I was recently playing college
1: Zach,
4: football.
1: Zach, am I right about that?
3: Campbell, I
4: was recently playing college football. I didn't recognize that name.
1: I have to look now. Hang on.
2: In college football, the athletes are legit in the game.
4: Yeah.
3: Everybody, yeah.
2: So they're college students you're basically playing as.
3: Yes.
2: So, like, you could be a college student and be in a freaking video game.
3: Yes.
2: That is freaking awesome.
3: And you can go through your college life. You being a frat in the game, you're in, like,
2: it's like GTA meets NFL. That's awesome.
3: Kind of, yeah,
2: or meets Madden.
3: Yeah.
1: I do apologize.
3: You don't have a place to roam around, though.
2: Oh, really?
1: I apologize, David. They're in the CAA.
4: Okay. See, yeah, that's that.
1: I apologize. And they're in that region of the Sun Belt. That's why I thought it was the Sun Belt. But
4: okay, that makes sense, though.
1: That's yeah.
3: The CAA.
1: I don't know. Sorry, conference. Let's see. What else? This one's pretty simple. The Moose.
2: That's got to be real.
1: That is the plural. I mean, meese is not a word, so moose.
2: That's got to be real.
5: I'm saying that one's real.
4: I think it's real. I can't think of where I've seen them before.
1: There's no team called the Moose.
2: Really?
5: Wow.
1: Yeah. People, I wanted to get you guys maybe thinking like Vermont has a team with the Moose.
2: I was
1: going to
2: say one of those states, Michigan.
5: I was going to say something like Washington.
1: Oh, that could have been too,
5: do
1: yeah.
5: They have
1: but
5: meese
1: no.
5: up there?
2: Does Maine have moose? They have to.
1: Maine probably has moose, yeah. I would think up near Canada, yeah.
2: Only our northern states, right?
1: Yeah. I doubt Alabama has moose running around.
2: No, absolutely not. Has one ever, like, went astray?
4: Just big giant elephants.
2: And they ended up in Pittsburgh.
1: Yeah, I mean, oh yeah, it's true. The Mariners mascot, I forget, is a moose. I totally forgot about that.
2: Yeah,
1: Washington. Let's see what else do we have here. The Boilermakers.
2: Sounds like a blue-collar area of the country. I'm going to say, yeah, it's a real team.
1: Okay. Stella, Boilermakers, are they real or fake?
5: I'm saying they're fake. I don't know. Sounds like a gimmick.
1: Blue-collar area is correct. Ooh. In the state of Indiana, Purdue University.
2: All right.
3: West Lafayette, Indiana.
1: Correct.
2: That's that. Yeah, I thought the Boilermaker. Yeah, absolutely blue collar.
1: Mm-hmm. What else do we have here? The Cornhuskers.
2: Yeah, it's got to be real, too. It's got to be probably like, what? What's where they grow a lot of corn? Iowa.
1: No. Nebraska.
2: Really? Wow. Oh, yeah. Well, yeah, they have fields there.
1: Yeah.
5: They have fields.
1: Yes, they do.
5: Well, yes, they got.
2: A lot of open land.
1: Yeah, the Nebraska Cornhuskers.
5: That's a crazy name.
1: Yes, it certainly is. Yeah. Oh, Zach, I forget. What's Wichita State's?
3: The Shockers.
1: Yeah, that's right. Yeah, I forget. I thought Why? It was something.
5: The what?
1: The Shockers.
3: In Wichita, they're, Kansas.
1: Just, yeah, their logo so looks like it's like corn.
3: It's
1: or
3: like
1: something.
3: A bee, basically. That's like shocking somebody.
1: No, I'm thinking of the wrong school. No, that's not what I'm thinking of.
3: No, their logo.
1: No, Wichita State's not that. Wichita State's the one that looks like it's like wheat with a face. You know what I mean? It's that yellow one looks like wheat with like a face and an arm on it or something. I'm thinking of the wrong school.
3: You might be. I don't know. Well, I mean, no, it kind of is. But it has like a body to it. Like,
1: am I just looking at the wrong thing entirely?
5: Can no. I see this?
3: Yeah, of course.
1: It is like wheat. Yeah, look at
5: what
1: this.
5: What is that thing?
3: Like,
5: it's
1: like
5: that.
1: It's like a bunch
3: I
1: of wheat.
3: It was like a bee.
1: Like a
5: it's like a bundle of
1: the bundle
5: wheat.
1: Of straw or a something. Straw.
2: It's like the
1: Wichita State University.
2: Ooh.
1: Yeah,
2: ooh, it's like a what they stuff scare. It's like hay.
1: Yeah, hay. Yeah,
2: yeah. Wheat, hay.
1: Could
2: it's
1: be.
2: Like,
1: yeah,
2: the scarecrow.
5: Same thing.
1: Yeah, it's pretty much similar. Yeah.
2: Yeah, it's a cool logo though. I'm okay with it.
1: This one is this one's interesting.
2: Yeah,
1: Fighting Artichokes.
2: That's not a real team. That's stupid.
1: You don't think Fighting Artichokes is real?
2: No.
5: I'm saying that one's real.
1: Well, Scottsdale Community College has the Fighting Artichokes.
2: Seriously?
1: Yes.
2: The Fighting Artichokes.
4: I was thinking in my head, like, wouldn't Matt go to, like, a community college level? Like,
1: I definitely did.
4: And, yep, he did.
2: Are there any, like, notable community colleges in college football?
1: Not us. I'll tell you that right now.
2: Oh my God, their logo is ridiculous.
5: What
1: yes,
5: is it?
1: It's
4: just a fighting artichoke.
2: It is a fight. It literally is a fighting artichoke. It changes. I like this one though. This one looks like a menacing artichoke. his eyes. It looks like a Jaws. It looks like the Jaws logo.
1: Trying to see. Are there any of these I haven't done yet?
2: If I type in Leo the Lion, what comes up?
1: Leo the Lion? You're probably going to get a...
2: that was the name of the lion in MGM. The one that roars before the movies?
1: Yeah.
2: What, would you steal that idea for NCC?
1: Oh, man.
2: You called NCC MGM. We get so much more notoriety.
1: Yeah, because we're copying a movie studio.
2: Screw that. We call it like, you know, Middletown College. No, Middletown Ground School College. Massachusetts. Massachusetts something. I don't know.
1: We're going to call ourselves Massachusetts in the
2: Hell
1: middle
2: yeah.
1: of Nassau County, New York.
2: Sell sweatshirts. Maybe we'll feel like they went away.
1: Did you hear they're rebranding our logo? You hear about that?
2: Oh, the NCC logo?
1: They're giving out free shirts. I believe it's today. I got to check my email.
2: So it's not going to be
1: I'm
2: going to
1: give out a plug for this.
2: It's
4: tomorrow, I think, actually.
1: I'm going to give out a plug.
2: So it's not going to be this thing? Like with the over, like this?
1: Not us, the school.
2: That's what I'm saying.
1: You were pointing at our logo.
2: No, this one down here.
1: No, the lion is getting rebranded.
2: Oh.
5: Oh. What are they doing to the poor man?
2: Making him beefier, I think.
1: Making him beefier.
5: Twink death.
2: Yeah.
1: Oh, my God. Yeah, September 10th. That's tomorrow at 12:15 in the CCB during the welcome back party. They're going to unveil the rebranded lion mascot and athletics logo. And they invite you to be among the first to see it and score a free t-shirt while supplies last. Go Lions! That's the email.
5: Wow.
1: Shameless plug to Nassau Community College's
3: you're getting a free
1: welcome
3: t-shirt?
1: Back party. Yeah. While supplies last.
3: Woohoo.
1: Yeah, but now you guys have learned some stuff about college sports.
3: I mean, you just learned about the team names, and I'm going to be honest, I think that there's even...
1: In these crazier ones?
3: I think there might be some...
1: Really?
3: I don't know, but
1: what's out there?
5: They're
3: if
5: out
3: we
5: there
3: could have
5: sure.
3: dove into, like, all the community colleges, like...
1: I didn't go too far
3: No,
1: into
3: that's
1: that.
3: What I'm saying. Like, I think it could have gotten even crazier.
2: We have a normal name.
1: The Lions.
2: Compared to...
3: Yeah. Yeah.
2: It actually makes sense for the... We represent a county.
1: I feel like Tigers is, like, the most common name in college
3: By far.
1: Football. Not even
3: By
1: cool.
3: far.
5: Really?
2: Because it's easy to make a logo. It's easy to get a tiger costume. Yeah. And it's also easy to rent a tiger for a day.
1: Yeah, like, I can think of, like, at least three or four off the top of my head.
2: You know, it's hard to get a freaking
1: Two of them played against
2: artichoke.
1: Each other last week.
3: Correct.
5: It's hard to get an artichoke.
1: Artichoke, yeah.
2: Yeah.
3: Someone should name him.
1: LSU has live tigers on their campus.
2: Oh, yeah?
5: Like, that
2: yeah.
5: just doesn't need to be a thing.
4: But it's cool.
1: But like aura.
5: Lane Kiffin
1: needs his tigers.
3: Like, exactly. Yeah, he doesn't even look at them. He just knows they're there.
1: Yeah.
5: That's enough for him.
1: Never enough for that guy.
2: No, all right, like, here's some, oh, wait, hang on, never mind. They created them for me. No, never mind. I'm sorry. I was looking up strange Nassau County, New York sports teams' names.
1: Oh, my God.
2: Yeah. Oh, wait, no, this is real. All right, hang on. The Farmingdale Dalers.
3: Yeah.
1: That out there.
5: I feel like that's just strange.
2: This is the one I always hated, the Hicksville Comets.
1: Yeah.
2: Or the Hicksville Meteors. Yeah. Like, that just doesn't sound like a...
1: It is
2: like
1: the Comets, yeah.
2: Doesn't sound like a fun... The Glen Cove Big Red.
1: Like the gum?
2: Yeah, I guess.
3: Shout out Jack.
1: Yeah, shout out.
3: Our very own Jack Vogel, who works here at WHPC, let us give him the name.
1: Tall
3: Big
1: guy
3: Red.
1: With red hair, and he's somehow acquired the nickname Big Red.
3: Yeah, like, he let us away. Give him the name. Locks, so
1: I'm fighting for him. He doesn't want that.
2: The Manhasset Setauket.
1: What?
3: Wait, what?
1: No.
3: No.
1: That's not right.
3: I thought it was just, well, it was the Manhattan, well.
2: The Manhasset Setauket.
1: That's now, not right.
2: All right, now, I don't think
3: they probably had to change their name, Manhasset, I'm being
4: honest. Yeah. Yeah. Maybe it was like, just the Rocks.
2: You think the Rocks?
3: No way.
4: We played them in football one time, and they came and just brought bricks and like the things. And I'm like, are we joking right now? Is this your intimidation tactic? We smoked them, but like that was funny.
2: They showed up with bricks. We're gonna throw them at you guys?
4: I don't know, but they like built a wall of bricks, and then it was just the thing character, like an action figure of him, on top of it. It was just like, what is that?
1: That's amazing.
2: We are the Rocks.
4: I think they are just the Rocks.
2: This town, I don't think I've actually been to this town a lot. I don't even think I've had to say this town a lot, like many times either. The Suwanahaka.
4: Sawanica.
2: The Sawanica Ravens.
5: That's Long
1: normal.
4: Sawanica.
2: That's what I'm saying.
4: Yeah,
2: I don't know why. I don't know why that was on the list. The Massapequa Contenders.
1: Oh, and that's because they were the Chiefs, and they had to change it.
2: The Contenders.
4: Oh, yes, you're right.
5: Contenders is what they landed on.
1: I guess
5: that's terrible.
1: That's better than when the NFL, the Washington Redskins, for a time were the Washington football team.
4: That's a real thing. Eventually, it grew on you. The football team.
1: It did for like two years.
2: I'm not sold on it yet.
1: Well, they're the Commanders now.
2: Still sucks.
1: And their mascot's a pig.
4: I agree.
5: That's terrible.
1: Yeah, their mascot's a pig and a construction helmet.
2: Cleveland, out of all the teams that had to, Cleveland should have never changed.
3: Somebody tweeted Wood about that pig.
4: The Indians?
2: Yes.
4: I like the
2: Cleveland Indians had a way better ring to it than the Cleveland Guardians. I'm sorry.
1: I agree with you. Yes.
2: They should just go back.
3: Well, I thought it was the Manhasset Indians, but I thought they might have had to change it.
1: No, I mean,
2: I'm sure there's got to be a few tribes out there who own a couple casinos that want to get the name back on the Cleveland team.
1: Sayasa still has the axe logo, I think.
3: The
2: tomahawk, you mean?
1: Yeah.
2: That's nice to see. We're on Long Island. We should represent.
1: Yeah, I mean, Braves, I feel like, isn't that, you know, offensive at all.
3: No,
2: we could have really whitewashed everything and just did away with all the Indian names.
1: That's true.
2: We could have renamed Ron. We could have got rid of Ronkonkoma.
5: We could have been worse, but we
2: We kept everything.
1: Stella, I don't know if you knew about this. There was a time where they wanted to paint like a big Indian head in the student parking lot.
4: What?
1: Oh, yeah.
5: That used to be the logo.
1: Yeah, there used to be like a big Redskins-looking Indian head logo
5: that was
1: for Syosset, like Syosset sports.
4: And, oh, for Syosset. Okay.
1: Oh, yeah.
4: When
1: I was like, a junior or something, they wanted to paint it in the student parking lot. And then everyone got all mad. They're like, oh, we can't have you driving over that. That's offensive. I'm like... So your problem isn't it being there. Your problem is people driving over it.
4: That would have been cool, though.
2: I would never drive over Chief Screaming Eagle. I would never, ever think in a million years of doing that. You know what I do at the flea market? I look for Indian portraits.
1: Oh, my God.
2: They're hard to come by, but I'm actually, I'm on the hunt for an Indian chief portrait.
4: Eagle flies and rains fall.
2: Whatever it may be.
1: Oh, my God, David.
5: How much you willing to pay
2: for
5: one?
2: River flows. I want River Flows' portrait. Yeah. Or Light Feather.
1: Light Feather.
2: No, Featherwind. Give me Featherwind's portrait.
1: Their names are great.
2: Out of all the cultures out in the world, I am obsessed with American Indians the most.
1: Yep.
2: And some of them don't like being called Native American.
1: Really?
2: That's why I say American Indian.
1: That's interesting.
2: We made that up.
1: We made up Native American?
2: Yeah, they didn't call it America.
1: That's actually a good point.
2: We made that up.
5: Native to our place that we
2: Yes.
1: Native to the place we kicked them out of.
2: Talk about whitewash. Exactly. One of the most PC terms we use are the most whitewashed terms.
5: True,
2: like
5: actually. What?
2: Literally. Like, that's one of them, Native Americans.
1: True.
2: Absolutely. And we, like, everyone who gets mad at it is like other white people. That's also you are offensive. To who, exactly?
1: Yeah, I feel like, you know, the people that
2: I was corrected at a reservation.
1: They don't like Native Americans?
2: Well, this guy didn't. I can't speak for all of them, but this guy was like, we're Indian. I'm like, okay.
1: Huh.
5: Whatever you say, man.
2: Bro, India was called Hindustan back when Columbus discovered America. I'm being serious. That's
1: really?
2: Everything was renamed and refreshed. Yes. All you got to do is do some quick research. I'm serious.
1: I did not know that.
2: Yeah, so like when he didn't even think he was finding India. It was completely different. Like the India as we knew it wasn't the same India.
3: It was called Hindustan?
2: Hindustan, yeah. West Hindustan, I believe. I'm not even kidding. Wow. That's not even a joke.
1: No, I know. That's interesting. I never knew
2: that. It sounds ridiculous, but I mean, yes, that's what it was.
1: It definitely does. Hindustan.
2: You know who told me that? George Carlin.
1: Oh, that makes sense. Yeah.
2: A very long time. And then I looked into him like, oh, he's right.
1: That sounds like something he would say. If he's usually not wrong either.
2: He was just upset with people about bitching about Columbus. He was like, there's some other things to bitch about, people. It's like, please.
1: Yeah. I don't know.
2: Are you going to run with that now?
1: I don't know if any of the rest of the room knows who he is.
2: Christopher Columbus?
1: No.
2: that's concerning.
4: Hey. Let's play The Sopranos.
3: Shout out Indigenous Peoples Day.
1: Thank you, Zach.
3: We were talking about Columbus.
1: Yeah, shout out Indigenous Peoples Day. It's coming up like next month.
3: I know. It's in October. It's
1: we're like a month away from Indigenous Peoples Day.
3: Yeah.
1: Yeah.
5: Do we have off for that?
1: I believe we do.
3: Yes.
5: Goated. Thank you.
1: Thank you, Indigenous people.
5: Thank you, Indigenous people.
2: But he didn't like that. See, that's another one we made up.
1: Yeah.
3: Yeah, we did Columbus Day and made it Indigenous
1: Peoples Day. As David said, you know, the Sopranos thing.
4: I just said play the Sopranos clip because I was like, oh, who's Columbus? Whatever. And it's just it's the one clip of Tony Soprano yelling. Forget about it.
2: Out there.
1: I know what you're saying.
2: Out there, Columbus is an oppressor to the people. In his house, Christopher Columbus is an American hero. End of story. I like when they show up to the protest.
4: Oh, dude.
2: They're hanging Columbus by a noose.
1: Oh my God.
2: Of course, one of them has to shout out the obvious. There better not be Columbus up there. Well, who else would it be? Who else would it be?
1: Oh God!
2: People didn't like that episode. It's actually really—it's called Columbus, I think.
1: The episode's called Columbus.
4: I'm just remembering what else happens in that episode, and it's just
1: oh God.
2: Oh yeah, they tried to intimidate one of the Indian chiefs with like you know remember the famous commercial like a guy throws trash out his car window and then
1: yeah.
2: the guy's there he's crying on the side of the road.
1: Yes,
2: they tried intimidating an Indian chief from protesting the Columbus Day parade with bringing a poster of that guy going. This guy wasn't even really an Indian. second generation Sicilian.
1: Oh my God.
2: You're a freaking poster boy. We're going to go public with this.
0: When I say Nassau, you say Morning Madhouse. Ready? Nassau. Nassau.
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0: Stella Lefty here on the Nassau Morning Madhouse on the Voice of Nassau Community College, 90.3 WHPC. 8:47 a.m. right now. Sadly, our time with you is coming to an end, but let's talk about some more stuff happening in the news before we head out of here.
1: Yes, sir.
0: Something you mentioned yesterday you wanted to bring up, and I really wanted to talk about this too, is the president, aside from making new Space Force uniforms, has decided he wants to rename everything, apparently.
1: Yeah. Which is, he's just trolling. I mean, I didn't realize Canada was our number one enemy in the world.
2: Yeah.
1: Were you guys aware of that?
0: No, I was not.
1: I woke up that day and was like, oh, wow. I just learned that Canada has been very unfair to us. They're treating us very unfairly. It's like, oh, wow, I had no idea. So I did my research. I was like, oh, no.
0: Yeah, I mean, what is it? Lake Ontario? He wants to do Lake of America?
1: That didn't change yet. I feel like the Apple apps was like, hold up, not yet.
0: Like Gulf of America is in Apple Maps.
1: Yeah, that was official.
3: I don't think
1: this is official. But then the one that really got me, which is like, all right, we don't need to do this. New Mexico, New America.
0: That's ridiculous.
3: I didn't hear about
0: ridiculous.
3: That one.
0: Oh, yeah, he really wants to do that.
3: That is insane.
1: New America. That can't happen. That just can't happen. New Mexico, like certain things you can't change. Like you want to change the name of a highway, go for it. I don't care.
0: Or like a street or something.
1: Yes. The state, a city, you can't just do that. Denver will now be called Lenver. Lenver, Colorado. We get rid of the D's because of the do-nothing Democrats. Everything with a D is going away. Long Island. All D's go away.
0: We're going to call it Elaware.
1: Yeah, Elaware. Actually, no, they do away with that whole state completely because it's Biden's.
0: Yeah, exactly.
1: Do nothing state, do nothing president. We're going to do away with the whole state. We're just going to call it Bigger Jersey.
4: Matt, which lake did you say he wanted to change to Lake of America?
0: Lake Ontario, right?
4: Well, in Google Maps, it's Lake America right now.
1: Seriously? I guess it did happen.
4: I'm going to check Apple Maps, but in Google Maps it is.
1: All right.
3: That's crazy.
1: Oh, wait. It changed. Oh, it did. It did. It's Lake America.
3: Wow. We lost all hope, man.
0: Check out New Mexico now.
1: Lake Erie Lake Erie is looking over like shaking, like, oh, please. please. Just leave me alone.
4: That's absurd.
1: New Mexico is still New Mexico.
3: Not for long.
1: West Palm Beach International Airport is DJT International Airport.
0: Somewhere on there is the Kennedy Trump Center.
1: Yeah, you look, I'm all for naming things, but when you're not in office? It just feels weird that you're
0: like him naming it after himself, even he's choosing to do it.
1: He's doing it now before someone tries to change it later on.
0: Exactly.
1: he wants to see it.
0: Like, I doubt Kennedy named the Kennedy Center after himself.
1: Yeah.
0: I doubt that's what happened.
4: I think he knows there's not going to be anyone naming something after him.
1: Me thinking. We could read, like, add to other states, though. Like Utah. Like,
0: what do you want to add to Utah?
1: I don't know. We can give it a few more syllables.
0: There's nothing there.
1: I don't know. Fluke, Utah? I live in Fluke, Utah.
3: That does not roll off the tongue.
1: No, it doesn't. But it will make people's heads spin. Wyoming. I like Wyoming. Keep Wyoming the way it is. I like that. That look. Montana land. I like that. Washington State becomes George Washington State. It's already named after him anyway. You might just add the first name.
0: That is true.
1: New York is fine.
0: New York has
1: Vermont can now become Vermont.
0: Why?
1: I don't know. Vermont. It just sounds cooler. No, it doesn't.
0: No,
1: I don't know. I don't know.
0: I mean, you could just keep changing all this stuff. What?
3: I'm sorry.
0: All right.
3: This is quite comedy gold, guys.
0: I mean, but besides states, there's just so many things you could mess with too. Like, I mean, you could do landmarks. Like, what would you like if you had to change like Mount Rushmore to something?
3: Just gonna call it Trump. He's just gonna put.
0: He
3: his
0: can
3: face,
0: put his face on.
3: He's
0: it.
3: Just gonna put
1: Call
3: his face
1: Stoneheads.
3: Four times.
2: Mount Barco.
0: Stoneheads. I love
1: I like
0: that.
1: Stoneheads.
2: What? Mountain Barco.
1: Mount Barco.
0: Mount Barco.
1: We'd just be your ass.
0: Yeah, I was gonna say.
1: We'd just,
0: yeah.
1: just be your BBL.
0: You go around the mountain. His BBLs on the other side.
1: It'd be great if it's just your head on one side, and then you walk around the other side of the mountain.
4: All right,
1: big
4: see, that would be cool. That's cool though. That part is cool.
1: More people visit the ass than they visit your head.
4: It's not bad.
1: You can even take a tour inside. If you're brave enough to hike up Mount Canal.
0: No. I'm trying to think of a name. I'm trying to think of some
2: name. It's Mount Barco.
1: Mount Barco. No, but the path to go up his rear is, is Canal Trail.
0: Oh, my God. Wow. Wow.
2: He doesn't have anything to say.
4: No, what can I
0: David
4: say to
0: is speechless.
1: You should be honored.
0: His BBL is going to be putting
4: what
0: a mountain.
4: What Addison said about on the mountain, one side is my face, the other side is my
2: so
4: ass.
2: So not only that's
1: it's like if you went to Mount Rushmore.
2: For David's BBL, I'm going to pay to be carved into Mount Rushmore.
3: Is this post or pre-BBL?
1: This is post. But it's not carved. It's sandblasted. Boom! We blow it up with dynamite. You shape that thing up with dynamite. We blow that mountain to bits.
2: You can sandblast.
1: So if people are confused Well, if people are confused by our vision, picture Mount Rushmore, and then you walked around the other side, and you saw four asses.
4: Yeah, just one big one.
1: Now it's just his.
4: Oh, now it's just one big one.
0: Yeah, pretty much. Oh, God. That's terrifying to think about.
4: I think it's a cool idea.
0: See, like now,
1: can we get someone who specializes in BBLs to come in here and talk to us for a minute? I would love to get to some crazy chick who wants to just come in here and tell us.
2: Dr. Miami, yeah.
3: We have a full consultation.
1: Yes,
3: I want a full.
1: We
3: can
1: do
0: out of all the crazy things we've had done in here, like me and Addison hooked up to a machine for you to get period cramps. Why can't we get a BBL done in here?
1: If you're nervous,
2: I don't think the surgery.
4: Consultation here. I don't know about the surgery.
1: If you're nervous about getting a consultation, I'll back you up. I'll do one too. I'm curious what it's worth.
0: You'll back him up.
4: Let's do it. Let's get on air BBL consultations.
0: Oh my God! Wow!
2: This is my fault.
1: No! You did it good.
4: You did it good.
1: You did it good, sir.
2: No, I did a very bad. That's on me.
0: He did David a service.
2: I was going to say, I don't know what type of service this is, but...
3: It's a good one.
1: He'll thank him after the fact.
2: What is he using this BBL?
4: You asked me, you're the one who wants me to get it.
2: This is why I said I made a mistake.
4: Yeah, exactly.
1: Oh, because you didn't actually mean that. But no, it's a good idea.
0: We can call
3: him... make the radio station a lot of money.
0: we can call him BBL Davey.
2: Yeah, exactly.
4: Every time we go into the Nassau mix, hey, it's BBL Davey here, guys. What am I talking about?
0: Would be awesome.
4: What am I saying?
0: Oh, man.
1: He's Davey
2: BBL
1: Lifts.
2: Davey.
4: Davey what?
1: Davey Lifts.
2: Oh, I thought you were going to say something else.
4: So did I.
2: Yeah, I was.
1: You would have thought.
2: Oh, I could have took a turn so fast.
0: Wow, what a way to go today. This David's BBL.
2: I think David should say what he was thinking.
0: You want to say it?
4: No. It's all Zach.
0: Okay.
2: It's all me, what?
0: Zach's the one to say these outrageous things.
2: Yeah, I don't know.
4: I know, so what are you talking? What we thought Addison was going to say?
2: Yeah.
4: I'm not going to say that. I'm just not saying that.
0: Zach, just say it.
2: I don't have anything to say.
0: All right, just somebody get it out. We'll get out of here.
1: Oh, I like how no one listens. I love how no one just listens to you.
0: No,
4: I actually refuse to say. I can't say what I think was going to.
0: We're just going to end on a cliffhanger and go in the next week with nothing.
4: But like, we'll bring it up next week.
0: We're not going to bring it up next week.
4: Sorry.
2: I'm not going to remember.
4: Go ahead. Zach is the one who brought it up. He can say it.
2: David, it's about you.
4: No.
0: Somebody say something. Oh my God.
4: It's BBL Davey.
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with Olivia Rodrigo here on the Nassau Mix, 90.3 WHPC. We are the voice of Nassau Community College. And that was The Cure, one of my favorite Olivia Rodrigo songs that I got to see live at Daisy Chain Fields. And I will be bragging about it until the end of time. Yes, I will. But I love California, but I'm so happy to be back here in Long Island, back at my favorite radio station with all my friends. But yeah, I got to sit in traffic this morning, which was

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Steve Lacy here on the Nassau Mix, 90.3 WHPC, and I am Brittany. And the Emmys have not yet happened. The preliminary ceremony has happened for the Creative Arts Awards, and there were some big winners. Apparently, Sabrina Carpenter won her first Emmy, which was pretty big. She's halfway to an EGOT, which I wouldn't be surprised if we saw her, you know, try and go for that Tony. I feel like that's always the hardest one. But she was in the Broadway production of Mean Girls circa 2020. So maybe she could hit the stage again. But one of the biggest winners of the night was Bad Bunny. He won 7 awards for his Super Bowl halftime show. And once I saw he was a nominee, I was like, if he doesn't win, because that was insane to watch. He completely transformed the entire football field. It was crazy to watch, but totally deserved. And Shailene Woodley won her first Emmy as well. But the Emmys themselves take place on September 14th on Monday. So the award season is officially unrolling. But honestly, I'm sorry. I love Bad Bunny. I do. But I'm not really watching award shows unless it's someone I really am riding for. Like Bad Bunny. Same with like unless Slater or Pink Panthers is in the running, I'm not going to be paying attention. But we love Bad Bunny. Those flowers were definitely deserved. So here is DTMF Bad Bunny here on the Nassau Mix 90.3 WHPC.

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1: 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That was Jade here on the Nassau Mix, 90.3 WHPC, and I'm Brittany. And there are so many good movies coming out. The primetime movie about Chris Hansen, I'm very excited for that. But the new teaser for this movie, you can see everything coming out, is very interesting. They just released the teaser. It is an A24 documentary directed by Nathan Fielder and Lance Oppenheim. And it basically goes and dissects Elizabeth Holmes, the disgraced founder of Theranos, who got exposed for being one of the biggest scam artists in the world, which it was crazy. Go watch every documentary you can about her before you see this documentary. But I am so excited. And the teaser is bone chilling a little bit. I'm not going to lie. It's giving Uncanny Valley. She blinks maybe, like, I counted maybe once, maybe twice, I'll give her, but definitely once she blinks. It is freaky. She kind of gives me this weird vibe. And I noticed that, like, the last few years, people have kind of made her into, like, girl boss. Like, she's just a girl. Like, no, she scammed everyone out of, like, millions upon millions of dollars. So it's going to be really interesting the direction that Nathan Fielder and Lance Oppenheim take from this and kind of how she's painted out to be. But if it's some girl boss, like, rah, rah, we did it, I'm turning the TV off, which is why we have TV Off by Kendrick Lamar here on the Nassau Mix, 90.3 WHBC.

0: wanted.
1: That was Audrey Hobart here on the Nassau Mix, 90.3 WHPC, and I am Brittany. And looking out at the weather today, it is currently 74 degrees here in Garden City with a high of 82 and a low of 64. Looking at mostly sunny today, but possibly some clouds coming in and a little bit of rain tomorrow, but only in the early morning, but possibly cloudy the rest of the day. So enjoy the sun while you can, and Friday, possibly some more sun, hopefully. And your WHBC weather forecast is powered by Doe's Bagels with locations in Garden City, Garden City Park, Freeport, and now in East Meadow. And guys, this sun is not doing us any favors this summer, and it's really sad. And I really wanted to enjoy all the sun and all the summer, but it's never ending. And that's what I've been saying to everyone. It's never ending, just like this midnight sun, just like our next song. So here's Midnight Sun by Zara Larsson on the Nassau Mix, 90.3 WHPC.

That was Purely Green here on the Nassau Mix, 90.3 WHPC, and I am Brittany, and I'm a huge Purely Green fan, if you didn't know that about me, which is why I'm going to try my best to see them September 20th, Sunday at 7:30 at Breaking Sound in Long Island City, which is a trip for me, but we will see because they have played further than that. So I would love to catch them live. I want to see them so bad, and you should too. So Sunday, September 20th, please go see them. Get your tickets now on presale, and go check out their Instagram, Purely Green, to get the tickets. But oh my God, that sax solo in the morning. Love it. Keyboard, sax, guitar. Oh my goodness, so good. So please go check them out. They are really amazing. And go check out some live music on Long Island. There's so much live music to check out, and Purely Green is so good, which is why we have so good Shay Leah here on the Nassau Mix, 90.3 WHPC.

That was Ash here on the Nassau Mix 90.3 WHPC, and I am Brittany. And that was Funeral off of her new album, The Girl of Your Dreams, coming out next month. And in new music news, one of my new favorite artists that just came on my radar was Adela. I really haven't been paying much attention to her, but her album Prima dropped, I believe, like a week ago. It's very recent this month. And I am obsessed. She has like hot pink hair, and she's kind of giving Kesha, but like Lady Gaga, but like Madonna. And oh my gosh, I'm obsessed with her. She had this song KGB that I was obsessed with, and Nicole Kidman is like my new obsession song, Starving Artist, I'm the Man. You should just go listen to Prima, because she has this very specific vibe to her, and I just love it. Almost mimics like Slater. I know we talked about her a little bit on my show, but I just love the loud, in your face pop girl, like don't care kind of Addison Rae dyed hair vibe. I am here for it. And I want to play one of my favorite songs off this album, the big single that came from this album. Here's Ain't in LA by Adela here on the Nassau Mix 90.3 WHPC.

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Ellie Golden on the Nassau Mits, the voice of Nassau Community College, 90.3 WHPC. Here once again, it's your boy Hugo. How are we all doing today on this fine Wednesday morning? Got some stories coming for you next, such as you won't believe what they found in this in luggage of one Italian traveler and how much does Beyonce want for this one item? You'll find out next on the Nassau Mits. Olivia Rodrigo, Serena Joy, 90.3 WHPC.

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You understand? It's Hugo. So, past week, Beyonce announced a new bit of merch. And the merch is, in anniversary of B-Day, it is an empty crate. An empty wooden crate. Okay, that doesn't sound too bad. How much are you selling this for? Like 25, maybe 10 bucks? You know, something I didn't get from like the local craft store, you know, Michael's, something like that. She's selling it for $948. Now, I want to emphasize that there is nothing else included. It is just an empty wooden crate. There's no autographed, there's no autographed vinyl records inside of it. There's nothing. It is just a wooden box. Now, for nearly $1,000, what can you do with that? You know, you could buy the Beyonce wooden crate, or you could pay for nearly all of your tuition at Nassau Community College. Think about it. Up next, self-aware, Temper City 90.3 WHPC.

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3: What goes around comes around.
2: Hey, turn. Turn music up. Yeah. Goes around, comes around. What goes like goes in cycle. Everything that comes around goes around. Goes down, get you some eye. Life goes in cycle. What comes around goes around. So far it goes down. Get you some icicles. All the mommy for all of y'all. Wristwatch got a Russian face like an oligarch. 12 o'clock, boy, silly nice, huh? Willie in traffic, I'm Philly nice, ET on the handles, handlebars like a Xanax, Sham Guard with the N1 moves, throw that on your neck, right quick, broke boys get fixed, right quick, nice Sylvester with these bike flips, that's a full cab in the back flip, sidebar.

Arabic, will it style, yeah. One wheel, one wheel, one wheel, one wheel. I fishtail downhill, yeah. I rose my rate, brand new brakes. Why name is Slater, ask my date.

Frank Ocean on the NASSAWmit, the voice of Nassau Community College, 90.3 WHPC. Here once again, it's your boy Hugo. So, I don't know your habits when you go ahead and travel, but for one Italian man, I guess he flew too close to the sun. So, I just want to preface this by saying, apparently it's illegal in... It's illegal to smuggle specimens belonging to protected species without a license in Italy. Just, they don't believe in freedom compared to us. Now, I kid, of course, but some Italian man flying from Miami en route to Istanbul, well, he decided that carrying an alligator's head in his luggage was the best idea he had in a while. Now, I don't know how he packed it. Maybe he just threw it in there with his clothes, shampoo, whatnot, or he just wrapped it up. Hell, maybe he even had it in his carry-on. I don't know. What's important, though, is that he was stopped by Italian customs and is currently under investigation for it. Up next, Japanese Breakfast, 90.3 WHPC.

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He once again, it's Hugo on the Nassau Mits. 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Now, today's forecast will be highs of 82 and cloudy throughout most of the day, with some spots here and there through the afternoon. Tomorrow's forecast will be highs of 86 and some showers during the early morning. Currently outside of studios at Nassau Community College, it is 77 degrees. Up next, Manchild Sabrina Carpenter, 90.3 WHPC.

Alex Warren on the Nassau Mits, the voice of Nassau Community College, 90.3 WHPC. You understand? It's your boy Hugo. Over in England, I found out some pretty insane news for you involving a blind motorist. Basically, this guy, let's just say he had a little bit too much wine and got into his partner's car and drove 150 miles on a highway while drunk. Now, let me remind you, he is blind. He can see the lights, but besides that, he is blind. 150 miles. How do you even manage to do something like that? How do you even manage to not crash while drunk and blind? It's not even like he got so drunk that he was blind. He was already blind beforehand. Now, thankfully, from what I could gather, there was no deaths caused by him, and hopefully no property damage either, but he has been sentenced to 36 weeks in prison and suspended for 18 months. He was also disqualified from driving for 12 months, even though, and he is kickered, hey? Here's the thing. This guy didn't even have a license in the first place. So, make of that what you will. Up next, Blinding Lights, Blinding Lights, The Weeknd, 90.3 WHPC.

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The voice of Nassau Community College, 90.3 WHPC. And once again, it's your boy Hugo. My time's only up. Just want to say it's been great playing my playlist for you. Up next, Miley Cyrus, Bass Persuades, 90.3 WHPC.

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1: The Beaches on the Nassau Mix, the voice of Nassau Community College, 90.3 WHPC. Good morning, it's Jackson. And recently, a man in Florida found a deer in his bathroom. Yes, a deer in his bathroom, inside his house. I think the deer may have been, like, hanging out in the bathtub or something. And then it went outside and was going in, and was in the swimming pool. And deputies were contacted, and the deputies sent the deer from the pool back out into the wild, but this is the first time this deputy in his like 25-year career has seen a deer inside a house. I wonder how the deer got inside the house in the first place. Next on the Nassau Mix, Hey Brother by Avicii on 90.3 WHPC.

Ava Max on the Nassau Mix, the voice of Nassau Community College, 90.3 WHPC. Hey, it's Jackson. And do you ever, like, have, like, an alarm that goes off on your phone every day and you know you're going to be someplace during that time and you can't, like, have your phone on you, such as, like, going swimming or something? That went on with me. The other day, I was going swimming at a community pool, and it was close to the time that a certain alarm went off on my phone. And obviously, I can't bring the phone into the pool, so I put it on the lounge chair and just hoped that nobody would hear it. And at first, I didn't even hear it from the pool, but after some time, somebody said, "Sounds like somebody's phone." And yep, it was my alarm, and I had to turn it off. Honestly, I need to do something about this next time, but I don't know what, because

0: Helena Toscano on the Nassau Mix, the voice of Nassau Community College, 90.3 WHPC. Hey, it's Jackson, and this Friday marks 25 years since the 9/11 attacks. 25 years, quarter of a century. That's crazy. It's also how old I am. One thing that I was hearing about on the news is that, like, the generations that have survived are getting older. And I know that kind of means, you know, over time, you know, there might be less around, less survivors around. And they, for some reason, said, like, that the people learning it are getting younger. It's really important for the younger generations, especially, like, there's adults now that were not born yet when 9/11 happened. It's important for people to know it, to know what happened, as it was a major change in history. I heard that for some people, it was like the divide between two different times, before 9/11 and after 9/11. I know, like, airport security became stronger, and I know it was, like, a bad experience for people watching it that were old enough. For me, I was having a bottle. My mother was giving me a bottle as she was watching it, and I was enjoying the bottle, oblivious to what was going on. But whatever you do, it's important to make everybody remember. Next on the Nassau Mix, Make Them Remember by Drake on 90.3 WHPC.
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Right now, outside our studios, we have partly cloudy skies. Today's high will be 81. Tomorrow will be mostly cloudy with a high of 86, so it's getting hot again. It is currently 80 degrees outside our studios at Nassau Community College.

Iggy Azalea on the Nassau Mix, the voice of Nassau Community College, 90.3 WHPC. Hey, it's Jackson. And are you ever in a car and the person in front of you is going so slow and as soon as you move out of the lane, they start speeding up? Well, that happened recently when I was a passenger in a car. So I was in a car and we were in the left lane, but the person in front of us was going too slow for the left lane. So eventually we moved to the right into the next lane, and then the person sped up and I think they were blocking us from getting back into the left lane. I'm not sure why this seems to happen all the time, like if it's just like accidental or if people are just not being nice, but yeah, it's not good when this happens. You really should not go slow in the left lane. If you're going to go slow, stay out of the left lane. Next on the Nassau Mix, Sweat by Kiss of Life on 90.3 WHPC.

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Hey, it's Jackson. And yesterday I was going through my freezer in my kitchen, which has always been a mess. And unfortunately, a frozen water bottle fell and hurt my foot. I had gotten a second freezer, a chest freezer, actually, from my basement to try to, you know, have it be less messy. And there's some food downstairs, but a lot of it's still in the kitchen. So I think the best thing to do at this point, especially since this isn't the first time I got hurt, is to move more stuff from the freezer in the kitchen to the chest freezer in my basement, and hopefully things will not be tumbling out. Next on the Nassau Mix, Why Don't You Care by Elizabeth Rose on 90.3 WHPC.

Akon on the Nassau Mix, the voice of Nassau Community College, 90.3 WHPC. Hey, it's Jackson, and unfortunately I am signing off for today, but you could hear me again next week at 11 a.m. For Harry Styles, for his Kiss All the Time album, he's doing a tour a little differently than he has in the past, at least for the United States. He's only going to be at one venue at the United States as opposed to many, and it'll be Madison Square Garden, which is like 25 miles away from here. He actually already started on August 26th, and it'll be going on until October 31st, and I think he's performing like a few nights a week. Since he's here for a while and it's local, maybe at some point I'll go during that time. Next on the Nassau Mix, Coming Up Roses by Harry Styles on 90.3 WHPC.

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Hey there, guys. I'm Jess. What's up? I was on Instagram, and I saw that Uno just settled one of the longest-running arguments in card game history. According to their official rules, you cannot stack a draw two on top of another draw two in Classic Uno. That means if someone plays one on you, you have to draw two cards and lose your turn. There's an official variant that allows drawing cards to stack, which is probably why many people grew up thinking it was part of the standard game, myself included. I can't believe that this argument got so big that it's just become a huge universal disagreement. But honestly, good luck to Uno enforcing that rule. The game's ours now. We make the rules, honestly. Next on the NASA Mix, Malcolm Todd with Chest Pain on 90.3 WHPC. My chest.

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Hey, what's up, guys? I'm Jess. Can you imagine online shopping, your cart's full, and you're checking out, except nothing you're getting is actually being delivered? So this is a new idea behind a new trend in South Korea called dopamine sites. They let you virtually shop, order food, check out, even giving you a fake, like, delivery, like, tracker number without spending any money. And people are actually using these sites to curb impulse purchases and late-night cravings. So basically, it's shopping without the consequences, which is something I might have to look into. My bank account's suffering. Next on the NASA Mix, we have Tame Impala with Borderline on 90.3 WHPC.

The Killers on the Nasomics, the voice of Nassau Community College, 90.3 WHPC. Hey there, I'm Jess, what's up guys? I found this story the other day, and technically your neighborhood gossip could technically be a business. A woman named Miriam turned it into one. She's 67 years old and lives in Columbia, and people actually pay her for the information. Economists call it information asymmetry, she calls it just a regular Tuesday. Honestly, I think that this is proof that any talent can become a livelihood. Next on the Nassau Mix, Bruno Mars with Grenade. 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So Grenade by Bruno Mars on 90.3 WHPC.

Fallout Boy on the NASA Mix, the voice of NASA Community College, 90.3 WHPC. Hey there, guys. I'm Jess. What's up? I found that Snoop Dogg is hiring an international ice cream taster for his Dr. Bombay ice cream brand. It pays $10,000 per month, and apparently you'd be able to travel the world, find unique desserts and flavor trends to report back to Snoop Dogg over the course of 3 months total. So that's $30,000 over the course of 3 months. I would 100% take this job if I had the time. Like, I genuinely think my resume has finally found its calling. Next on the NASA Mix, Maneskin and Tamarella with Gossip on 90.3 WHPC.

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1: 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You're running out of time to see what Beery's is all about. 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

Olivia Rodrigo on the Nassau Mix, the voice of Nassau Community College, 90.3 WHPC. Hello again, it's your host Micaiah, and this next song, which I'm about to play, really impressed me because I usually don't listen to newer music. I mostly listen to music from like the 2000s, 2010s, so it's really rare for me to like a song that like came out recently, but this song is incredible. I just had to tell you guys about it. Here is Typical Ways by Culture Wars on 90.3 WHPC.

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I'm your host, Micaiah. How is everybody settling in on their second week? Did you guys get all your materials yet? I just had to buy a $200 textbook for one of my

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I'm your host, Micaiah, and I'm just realizing that you can't avoid math because math is pretty much the basis of life. I've always kind of struggled with math, and to be honest, I haven't done it in a while. So when I got my homework from my zoology course, I was a little bit flustered because it's not like basic math. We have to do like conversions, and there's a whole bunch of irrational numbers. It's just very confusing. Next on the Nassau Mix is Team A by Block Party on 90.3 WHPC.

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I'm your host, Micaiah, and I'm wondering, why is it so hard to find a job nowadays? I have been job hunting ever since I was 14, and I still haven't got a job. It's kind of embarrassing. And it's not that I'm not looking, because I am. I've applied to countless jobs, been on interviews, and I hear the same thing. We're looking for somebody with more experience. And this has got me wondering, how do you expect people to get experience if you don't hire them? Also, why do minimum wage entry-level jobs require specifically 2 to 3 years experience? Next on the Nassau Mix is 4-Year Entertainment by Ellie Goulding on 90.3 WHPC.

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I'm your host, Micaiah, and as I learn more about the industry I want to go into, which is the film industry, I discovered the concept of networking. And if you don't know what networking is, it's basically being a kiss up to whoever can get you a job in your career. And it's just very inauthentic. 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So it just sounds horrible. 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
1: 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And it's your girl Izzy here, and I am so happy to be here with you on this day in September. I've got a lot of fun things to talk about, a lot of great stories, new music, great music anniversaries, live music. And going back to that new music, one of our favorite R&B queens is set to release a new album. I won't tell you who, but I've got a lot of great music coming up. Drake, I've got you up next on 90.3 WHPC. Million.

Ariana Grande on the Nassau Mix, the beautiful voice of Nassau Community College, only on 90.3 WHPC. And it's Izzy here. And the last two songs that I played have recently been featured on Billboard's Global 200 Top 10 Songs of the Summer, this summer, 2026. And Janice STFU reached number 7, and that last song that I played, Hate That I Made You Love Me by Ariana Grande, topped at number 1, beating Ella Langley's Choosing Texas, which I've seen a lot of debate online. You know, a lot of people are very happy that Ari was able to block her, but we don't know, you know, if Ari's going to be able to block the record that Ella is about to set, as she's about to tie up with Miss Mariah Carey for longest number one single, or whatever the case may be, of all time, like continuing single, just as Mariah Carey's All I Want for Christmas. So a lot of crazy records going on in 2026. I mean, like, I personally didn't really listen to that last Ariana Grande song too much over the summer. Neither did I listen to Choosing Texas that much over the summer. But nonetheless, shout out to those amazing women breaking records, doing iconic things again and again. Next up, I've got Ringtone Akon on 90.3 WHPC.

Don Tolliver, Kate Trinata, feel away on the voices of NASA Community College, only on 90.3 WHPC. And it's your girl Izzy, and like I always promise, I have some live music announcements for you guys. So as we all know, football season is upon us. It is approaching. So that means that Amazon is announcing their lineup for the Amazon Music Live season. So basically the Amazon Music Live season is like kind of like a little show they have, concerts that Amazon holds for Prime members that have Amazon Prime Video, and it's just a cool little thing for them. Majority of people have Amazon, so majority of people have Prime and are able to watch this on Amazon Music. So Don Tolliver will be performing October 1st alongside Noah Kahan, Lainey Wilson, and of course my personal favorite on October 29th, Doja Cat. So these will all be aired for viewers to watch after Thursday Night Football, and I'm so excited to see what my girl Doja has in store. I do like Don Tolliver too, as I just played him, so I'm excited to see what he has. And I'm also excited to share some more football news adjacent things for you, but that'll be coming up next if you're interested in such football things. But next up, of course, I got my girl Doja Cat, Chloe X Halle, the City Girls, Do It on 90.3 WHPC.

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And it's Izzy here, and I am here to speak to all the Girl Scouts fans that may be listening who might also have pets. So recently, Girl Scouts of America has announced a new cookie for dogs. And they will begin selling these cookies called Patch Pals. They are blueberry muffin-inspired treats, and they're perfect for your pooches and pups. I mean, I'm taking a look at the pictures right now. They are very bite-sized. Blueberry flavor is very interesting for me. I didn't know that dogs like blueberries, but I guess they do. And you can now get it for your dogs in the form of Girl Scout cookies. Isn't that not amazing? And football fans, don't think I've forgotten about you. I've still got that new story to share coming up for you next. But first, I've got Top Dog Magda LeBay on 90.3 WHBC.

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And now you football fans, get tight, get tight, get tight. Because I know the game is very interesting. I know the games will be very interesting this season. And it's going to get emotions running high, emotions pumping, sweating, you're feeling everything. And you know what that makes you? It makes you hungry. So Wingstop has recently announced a Wing Pass, which will allow pass holders to purchase up to 18 meals throughout the football season for a one-time price of, get this, $27.99. Each meal includes 20 wings, a large fry, and a large ranch. Now, I am a vegetarian, but you know what? I know a lot of people do love Wingstop. Trust me, I know a lot of y'all love Wingstop, so I thought, why not be the bearer of some great news? I mean, $27.99 for 20 wings. I'm not too sure about wingflation, but that sounds like a pretty, pretty good deal to me if you ask me. And if you ask me, I also have that story coming up about the new R&B queen and her new album coming up. I'll play this next song. Can you guess who it is? I'll talk all more about it up next on 90.3 WHPC.

Walker, a.k.a. Not Nice from Time G. Been an East Side team. Scarborough team from Time G. Been out of the kingdom from Time G. So I don't know what's wrong with you little waste man out here, eh? Y'all need to know yourselves.

Jhené Aiko on the NASA Mix, the beautiful, wonderful, most talented voice of Nassau Community College, only on 90.3 WHPC. And that last song there was Spotless Mind. And 12 years ago today, it debuted on Jhené Aiko's first studio album, Sold Out. And that is just an amazing album, a lot of bops on it, just like Spotless Mind. A great R&B album. A lot of people will say that is that album is the blueprint for Ariana Grande's career. You know, you can disagree with that or you could agree. That's up to you. But I'm also so happy to announce that Jhené has recently announced a new album called West Side Whimsy. It is out on Friday and the track list has already dropped. We've got a lot of great features. Of course, Tyga is a feature. Whenever somebody's releasing an album, you best believe that Tyga is going to be a feature. But we've also got Kendrick Lamar. So I'm so happy to see the two pairing up again, releasing great music. And I'm just happy that Jhené is releasing a new album that I can probably listen to when I'm in my feels, when I'm heartbroken, all that good stuff. Just a great, great album, I'm sure, to listen to when I'm sad. And that's what I've got coming up next. Listen When I'm Sad, the Jonas Brothers on 90.3 WHPC.

Katy Perry on the NASA Mix, the voice of NASA Community College, only on 90.3 WHPC. And it's your girl Izzy here. And that last song that I played for you, Waking Up in Vegas, rings very true for a study that I'm about to share with you. So Bank of America has recently come out with a study that shows that the median account balance of online bettors is 41% less than the accounts of non-bettors. So this is a study based on Bank of America consumer data in 2026. And I think it's very interesting. Not that unbelievable either. I think if you do spend your time betting, you are probably going to have, you know, a lower balance than the average person that does not. But, you know, shout out to anybody that does gamble in their free time. You know, I know somebody that won $30,000 at Vegas and they got themselves a brand new sports car. So, I mean, it works out for some people. And for some people, they just don't get as lucky. And that's what I've got coming up for you next. Lucky Halsey on 90.3 WHPC.

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7: Hi, this is Ken Landau, and welcome to Law You Should Know. Today, our guest is Leonard J. Badia, and he is the Assistant Dean for Career and Professional Development at the Touro Law Center, and we're finding out about what it's like to become a law student and graduate from the Touro Law Center, located in Central Islip by the state and federal courts there. But the information will be of importance to anyone who's thinking about going to law school or knows someone who is. Welcome to Law You Should Know.
8: Thank you, Ken.
7: Touro has many programs, a lot of flexibility, and programs really to meet the needs of potential law students and even returning students around New York and around the country. What are some of the traditional programs you have and some of the less known, more flexible programs that you offer as a way to become a lawyer?
8: Sure, Ken. Touro is very, very futuristic in how they think about lawyering. Unlike many other law schools, they were leaders in experiential law, which we'll talk about in a couple of minutes. But we offered many, many different types of part-time programs, like some other law schools did. But we went beyond that. The full-time program, to begin with, this traditional program, offers January and August starts to make things easier for the students themselves, as you said.
7: And once you decide, you don't have to wait a full cycle
8: exactly.
7: to start law school.
8: Exactly. You know, as you know, the LSAT is given many times during the year, and students, we want to capture that enthusiasm. When you go to law school, you and I both did this, it's a different type of environment.
7: And it's very intense. And
8: it is.
7: It's going to be very important to success in law school and as a lawyer.
8: It's true. The law degree and the practice of law, in my opinion and in my experience, is different than any other graduate degree. Lawyers are constantly, they're in every aspect of your life, as you say on your lead-in. Britney Spears needs a lawyer. Donald Trump needs lawyers. Joe Biden needs lawyers. Everyone needs, the Nassau Coliseum needs lawyers.
7: But you're also, during the learning process, a lot of dynamics take place because of the nature of the program, because of the physicality of the program. Your program is right near the courts, so students can get real-world experience by visiting the federal courts and the state courts and the family courts right across the street.
8: It's very true. Our experiential programs are, I think, the best in not just the state, the country, where we built our law school so close to the federal and state buildings, but it doesn't end there. We've designed an externship and internship programs where you actually get credit for being in a practice. Now, that's not just with judges or even in the federal court with justices. It is with practicing attorneys in different fields.
7: Because when you attend law school, you don't have to know what field of law you want to go into, but you want to learn enough about taking different courses and have different experiences in law school so that you can find something that you love.
8: Precisely, and you used exactly the term that I like, love. Lawyers should love what they do. There are so many disciplines of law, and unlike in the medical field, a pediatrician would have difficulty changing their field to become a cardiologist. But in the law, if you are doing personal injury and for some reason that doesn't appeal to you, there are vectors, usually through your bar associations. Nassau County and Suffolk County Bar are wonderful vectors for that, to identify practitioners in your field and in the field that you want to go into to find happiness.
7: And you might have a course that you enjoyed, but there are really no jobs in that field, so you can develop a second and third backup. And maybe someday you can just pursue entertainment law or patent law or something where you have to be very specialized.
8: That's very true, and that's what we do in my office of career and professional development. We try to make students and graduates understand the realities of practicing law and what it's always, you always have your law students that are on law review, and I can talk about the honors programs, and those students are pretty motivated and they might want to do patent law or big law firms. But then there are students like myself that went to school part-time and they have a life that really intrudes in the traditional scholarly endeavor, family, work. I had both.
7: And I'm sure at Touro you also have many seasoned professionals or financial people who want the law, don't necessarily want to change jobs, but feel that the law degree will help them in their current field.
8: Absolutely true. One of the growing aspects of our graduates are individuals that they'll take the bar but may never practice in a traditional sense.
7: Sometimes they're even with an employee who'll pay for your education.
8: That's true. Well, we refer to that, and the American Bar Association refers to that as JD Advantage, where you have a career like I worked for the courts when I went to law school. I was a court officer, and I knew that I was going to stay with the state working as a court officer, but I knew also that I wanted to increase my horizons, my educational horizons.
7: And sometimes a teacher or a police officer will retire from one career and go into the other related career, or perhaps do a specialized function in that first career and involving the law once they have that law degree.
8: Exactly correct. Particularly in areas like the police department, where we have quite a few police officers going to school and then moving into the legal area. And even reverse, in Nassau County, I have a dear friend who went to, he was a Nassau County police, he was a district attorney, assistant district attorney, and then became a police officer and now is really accelerating his career through that credentializing that you just spoke of.
7: And even a teacher, you might be a history teacher or a social studies teacher, and you can have a certain incentive to get extra career, you know, credits and degrees. So a law degree can help you in that situation as well.
8: Absolutely. For curricula, you can, the law, having the basis in the law and in how the case law and statutory law has been created always helps. As you said, with a history professor, that would be very, very helpful to understand. Now, you know, when we went to law school, when we came out, we thought about things so differently, right? We don't watch Law and Order the same way. We can't watch movies the same way. But that's because law school changes you.
7: And I stayed in one job and one aspect of law for many years. But people today switch around to find something that they like, and the lifestyle works for them, and they can make a living and maybe help people along the way.
8: It's pretty interesting how the practitioners sometimes have crossover, right? So you think that a person would just be a criminal law, and we offer a criminal law concentration at Toro, and then do family law as well, or personal injury. The fields don't seem like they're related, but the clientele sometimes revolve in the same universe. And that's helpful for an attorney who has to run his or her practice.
7: And I like to say torts is more than a course, because when I took torts as a law student, it was interesting, but I didn't know that lawyers make their living off accident cases or working for insurance companies. Many jobs are available in those fields.
8: Yes, you've had on this show Ezra, and she and they talked about the pitfalls that people can fall into when dealing with personal injury, statutory limitations, the difficulties dealing with suing a municipality, and the time constraints. So that's where we as attorneys have specialized knowledge that I feel helps the community in a myriad of ways.
7: Yes, you're a lawyer and an advisor and a counselor at law. You're giving people advice and you're trying to help them in difficult situations. So what advice do you have for someone considering law school or considering the Toro Law Center?
8: Well, of course, I'm biased with Toro. I love Toro. I'm a New Yorker, but I'm not a blood, but I bleed Toro blue. I really do love the aspect of students being prepared when they come in. We've already met with our incoming students for this semester, and even though I'm in the Career and Professional Development Office, I feel it's a responsibility, and at Toro, we're all inclusive. So it's a cradle-to-grave relationship. We want those first students that are coming in full of bright-eyed and bushy-tailed, and we want them to remain enthusiastic. I remember so many of my colleagues in law school, they were fed up at the end of the second or third year. They were exhausted. That's an intellectual challenge, and it is.
7: And that first year is very intense because it's a different learning system than other elsewhere in academia, and you have to learn a lot and understand a lot and explain a lot.
8: It is an intellectual challenge. The reading aspect of it, you'll probably read 600 cases in 3 years' time, probably more, as you become interested, as you look for their progeny and where they came from.
7: And you're also analyzing and interpreting things. I mean, it's unlike many other professions, but students sometimes meet in little groups to study and analyze and review the law.
8: The social groups that form these study groups are wonderful, and it can be a unilateral experience. People come in, they do their work, and then they go home. But you're right. Most times, students find partnerships, groups that work well with them, and they move in that direction. Certainly at Toro, where we have a feeling, students, we're very, very focused on making the students succeed and giving them all the tools to succeed and to move on after they graduate.
7: I just want to remind everyone.

0: things and clinics? What are some of the things that students can get involved with and maybe important for them to get involved with?
1: Sure. You know, I just want to finish up our one comment about the different programs.
0: Sure.
1: So we have the full-time program, but we also have a part-time day program, 11 credits a semester, pretty heavy caseload. But we also have a flex time program where all you have to do is go to class on Sundays all day. That is turned out to be very, very attractive for even students that are coming in from other states.
0: And right, so you're getting your law school education just by coming to Touro on Sundays. You're continuing with your life and your job, wherever it is, the rest of the week. And it's a very unique way to attend law school that may fit your schedule.
1: And Touro, being a school that looks to provide opportunity for attorneys to be working in the field that they love, has expanded or included that program in their Long Island Center in Central Islip, right next to the courthouse, as you said, and also in their Manhattan campus, which is at 3 Times Square, and our new campus in Great Falls, Montana, where we are opening in 27.
0: And this is a new model that may work for a lot of people. Keeping a job, keeping your geography, keeping your lifestyle, and just on Sundays attending law school.
1: To your point, I had a student that graduated this year. He was magnificent. And he happens to be a doctor in South Dakota, running a clinic on a tribal clinic land. I was very intrigued with him, and he and I have kept on correspondence even post-graduation. But that's exactly the kind of thing that you had spoken about, Ken, where this is a medical professional. He's very successful. But he saw where having his law degree would amplify his ability to serve his community. And he did so at Touro by coming every week.
0: And there are legal issues in our complicated world in all different aspects of life and of government and of institutions and corporations. So even staying in your job, you're better equipped to handle your duties and perhaps evolve into their legal department.
1: Absolutely. The ability to do what you want to do in your job and to advance is heavily amplified by a JD degree. For instance, if you're an officer like I was, where you are interviewing and there's a panel of folks, some maybe judges, uniforms, and they're going to decide if you're going to get this promotion. Well, having a law degree is an incredible amplifier to your resume.
0: And let's say someone is thinking about going to law school. You have all types of programs. You have flexible arrangements. Or if they're thinking about even going to law school elsewhere, what are some things they should do? Should they visit the campus, check it out for fit and see what programs, whether there's programs or a match for what they're interested in?
1: Sure. The easy answer is go on the website, go to admissions, and talk to Dr. Thompson, send her an email. She's our director of admissions, our assistant dean of admissions, and they will support you. You can also reach out to me. You have my name. I'm also on the Touro website, but lbadia@touro.edu. But the fact of the matter is, what you said is a wonderful, wonderful that way of identifying whether this is for you. Come visit our campus. See how it's going. Well, we always take prospects around and show candidates what a class looks like, what we're doing there. And then someone like myself that worked in the courts can give them an insight into where they'll be in 3 years.
0: And see what's near the law school, wherever you're going. Is there a legal community? Are there other social or political organizations that maybe you want to work for or volunteer for while you're in law school? And of course, Touro is not too far away from New York City, and you have people coming from New York City or going to New York City to do internships and work.
1: It's very true. And of course, we are very tight with the Nassau and Suffolk County Bar Association. And now that we're in New York, the New York City Bar Association. Those programs and those three organizations have students as members for free. And we encourage the students to come to the Bar Association, not to take a biased attitude that it's just a bunch of old people that want to walk around talking about Marbury versus Madison. That's not it at all. This is a vehicle for you to meet practitioners in

0: field that you are in, as well as in a field that you might want to be in.
1: And as you said, it's very important to walk around the campus, speak to the faculty, speak to the students, speak to the nearby legal community, see what goes on. If someone's thinking about law school, is it important they take the LSAT, or are there alternative ways to qualify to go to law school or some of the law school programs?
0: So for Toro, we have a number of admissions applications, the criteria. We look for the LSAT or GRE score, but it's not strictly mathematical. Other factors are your college major, your course selection, the trend of your undergraduate grades. You might have started off in undergraduate school not so well, but all of a sudden you had an epiphany.
1: And maybe you had some other distractions or something that negatively impacted your work.
0: Exactly. Another thing that people sometimes don't think about is their personal statement. The personal statement is not just an indicator of what you feel about becoming a lawyer and why you want to become a lawyer. And I would recommend students don't say, I watched LA Law, or I'm showing my age, but or Suits, and I want to be a lawyer because of that, or Law and Order. It should be exactly that, a personal statement. And we'll analyze that for your writing style. So you should put some thought into it. This is not something that you write one day before.
1: And just about the TV shows you mentioned, that's one aspect of the law. But many other lawyers are working with people to help them with immigration matters, with corporations, through the counseling function. They're not entering the courthouse. They might be helping people with wills and estates, either administering them or preparing some type of estate. So a lot of work is in the office. It's counseling people. It might be analyzing documents. It might be advocating, despite AI, writing persuasive arguments. So there's a lot of other aspects to law.
0: And you're absolutely right, Ken. And that's an aspect of the law that just goes to show that there's something for everyone there. Not everyone is going to stand up in a courtroom and feel comfortable going, objection, Your Honor. That's not for people.
1: And not everyone wants to deal with wills and estates or mental health law. There are many, many fields out there.
0: Or family law. Sometimes people find that subject matter too intense for them. I really feel that a document review or a transactional lawyer might find their happiness in looking at contracts.
1: And your first job may not be, you have in law, unlike in medicine and unlike in many other fields, you can change fields, you can evolve, you can try out a couple in law school and even in your legal career and see what works.
0: It's very true. You can't shift gears in medicine the way that you can as a lawyer. As a lawyer, if you're not happy as a PI, personal injury lawyer, you really can pretty relatively quickly get your feet wet and get indoctrinated into the criminal world through 18B.
1: And just want to mention, where you're listening to Law You Should Know here on 90.3 WHPC, the voice of Nassau Community College in Garden City, New York. We're talking with Leonard J. Battia. He is the Assistant Dean for Career and Professional Development, the Toro Law Center in Central Islip, the main campus. And as you've heard, they have a campus in Manhattan, and they have full part-time programs, all kinds of programs, one that will work for your schedule. And if you miss any portion of the program or you'd like to tell someone else about it, just go to the podcast at nccradio.org. Should someone have the right reason for going to law school, you know, aside from their parents wanted them to do it?
0: That's a great question. The right reason should be your heart. Now, you might say, I don't know what I want to do, and I want a graduate degree that isn't going to lock me into, let's say, finance. An MBA is a great degree, but getting a Series 7 isn't going to change. It might change your financial life, but it's not going to change the way you think about your fellow.
1: If they're still in college, and it's okay if they're not or went to college 20 years ago, but are some courses that they should take in college that might help get them ready for law school or give them a sense of what law school curriculum is like?
0: I think focus on some writing classes. I teach in the undergrad world as well. I used to teach here at Nassau as well, but I found that the writing, the ability to write and not use AI to have a voice that comes through your writing is something that should be developed. So I would certainly tell students in the undergraduate world, focus on your writing, your electives, read literature, read difficult literature.
1: And some people say take philosophy, and others might say take criminal law or sociology if you think you want to work in those fields.
0: Absolutely. Taking a criminal law class will show you beyond the surface of law and order. They will show you what actually goes on in the courtroom. And when you read the paper and you hear about someone being released and they want it to be very, very dramatic and say this person was arrested 20 times, well, if you've taken a criminal law class, you understand that that is not uncommon.
1: And someone could always start in an intermediate field, like being a paralegal, working in the courts, working for a business, working for an insurance carrier, to see the relationship between business and the law, and perhaps then go on, if they want to go to law school.
0: I agree. Being a paralegal is a great stepping stone to law school. The study that you have to do as a paralegal in many ways mirrors the preparation for the curricula that you'll have to have in law school. So you'll know what a complaint and an answer is, and you'll understand what statute of limitations is, and you'll have a taste of the law and see if that's something that you want to do.
1: And you may find you don't have a taste for the law, you don't want to work with lawyers, or you may find you're happy being a paralegal, that you're well compensated, you have an expertise about certain aspects of the law, and that works for you.
0: I've had students that have not taken the bar. They've stayed in their field as a paralegal, as a law clerk, and they were very, very happy in that world for just the reasons that you explained.
1: And just to mention it again, there are many different roles that lawyers play. They work in many different situations. It's not all quite what you see on TV. And they should understand those situations and the different fields of law and what might work for them.
0: Absolutely. And at Toro, one of the things that we focus on is, of course, the substantive law that we've all taken, torts, contracts, criminal law. But we also have a very robust experiential and internship programs where in your second and even third year, you're in law firms, you're in court, you're seeing judges, you're seeing how plea bargains are worked out, and the students find it extremely helpful.
1: And in law school, the first year is sometimes predetermined. Many law schools require the same types of courses. They may teach them differently. And the second and third years, they allow different electives and experiential programs. And law schools may vary in some of the electives they offer. So you just want to check those out. Any final thoughts on thinking about going to law school or learning more about the law school process?
0: Sure. People are always worried about finances with law school. They say it's extremely expensive. Well, at Toro, we have robust financial aid. We have amazing scholarships. We have dean fellowship, which pays your whole tuition. We have merit scholarships, which can be anywhere from $1,000 to $10,000. They really are very helpful to students, and those are meritorious. Of course, you have to maintain your GPA, maintain what you're doing, but there are also our financial aid sector is so focused and so experienced with state, local grants.
1: And if you have special credentials, maybe you do well on the LSAT, or you have a very high average, or you have a very unique background, to some law schools, they may give you extra financial aid because of it.
0: Absolutely.
1: And you could be a star at that school, and you might just be in the back row at Harvard.
0: That's exactly true. It's like Malcolm Gladwell's story in David and Goliath. You never know.
1: And
0: what
1: after
0: the
1: your first
0: is.
1: Job, it may not really matter so much where you went to law school, but more important, what you learned and who you met along the way and in your early legal career.
0: You know, Ken, people talk about AI all the time and they're very, very afraid of it. But the fact of the matter is, this talking to people and as a counselor at law is not going away. You need to talk to an attorney that's going to recognize your specific issue and develop a strategy to resolve it.
1: And help you resolve it in a cost-effective way that works for all concerned. I'd like to thank everyone for listening. Go to the podcast at NCC Radio for further information. 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
6: Hello, my name is Dr. Saren Haran, and welcome to Rise. 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The Cash Flow Diva is a powerhouse real estate developer, investor, coach, international speaker, philanthropist who transformed from poverty to prosperity through faith and determination. 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Her impressive portfolio includes part ownership of four 200 units apartment buildings and a groundbreaking 40 million affordable housing project for our grandparents raising grandchildren. Here today to talk about her fate, determination, share about the biggest financial mistakes new grads make and ways you can start today to build a better future and rise. Dr. Janet, welcome to Rise here on the voice of Nassau Community College, 90.3 WHBC.
7: Thank you so much for having me, Dr. Saran. It's truly an honor to be here and have the opportunity to share my journey. And I so appreciate the work that you're doing to educate and empower others, especially our young people, about building brighter futures. And so I'm excited about our conversation because I believe that no matter where someone starts in life, with faith, financial education, and the willingness to take action, they can change the trajectory of not only their lives, but for generations to come.
6: Thank you so much. Well, it's a pleasure to obviously have you here and to get to ask you a whole bunch of information that I'm sure that I could learn and others are waiting to hear from you. Now, what are some important things that you want to share? First, let's start with, why are you called the Cash Flow Diva? I think we could figure it out, but I'll let you tell us.
7: Okay. Well, prior to that, it was actually the Baltimore Real Estate Diva, because I buy houses and now apartment buildings like women buy shoes. And that was only locally. But someone said to me, Janet, it's a sin if you don't get out there and show the world what it is that you're doing. So because I'm now global, I've changed that to the Cash Flow Diva. And why Cash Flow Diva? Because most people, and especially most of us, we spend our money, our lives, chasing income. The wealthy chase cash flow. And the difference between W-2 income and cash flow boils down to the time and the taxes. You know, W-2 income, your time is traded for money, and it's highly taxed and stops the moment you stop working. We can take a look at that with what happens to those folks here. I'm in Baltimore, Maryland, and quite a few of the folks here worked in the federal government. So, of course, when they were furloughed, then they were out. You know, that money stopped. Right, right. As opposed to cash flow, both your money and assets, and that could be stocks, that could be real estate, that can be all sorts of investments. And so the wealthy build, or they buy income producing assets like real estate, businesses, or dividend stocks. And these assets generate recurring, that's monthly, quarterly, or annually revenue that continues long after the initial work is done.
6: Now, for some people that are listening, what are some important mistakes, as we mentioned earlier, biggest financial mistakes that new grads, and I'm sure other people make, in terms of building wealth? Talk to us about the simple steps for that.
7: Certainly. And I've made many, many, many of them, because when I started, and I've been doing this over 38 years.
6: Wow.
7: And so some of the largest mistakes, or biggest mistakes that people make, is not doing your due diligence, not studying or trying to be scattered and doing more things than once. For example, when we purchased our first property, we didn't do our homework. We just took the word of the previous landlord as to what the tenants were making and paying in that particular property. But what occurred is they told us that the tenant was paying $500 a month in rent. So we didn't go back and check any of that. So when we took over the property, the first month the tenant gives us $300, and we're saying, well, no, your rent was supposed to be $500. She went back and showed us all the receipts that she was actually paying for, and she was actually paying $300. And then there was nothing that we could do until her lease actually ended. So doing your homework, and then becoming educated in the things that you'd like to do. We've lost some money as well, attempting to buy a shopping center, not realizing that the money that you put down is, the down payment is non-refundable. So do your due diligence, do your homework, and what's important too, try and hire a mentor that's been through some of these things.
6: Right.
7: I always say to my students, with a mentor can guide you into areas, and so that you may not have to make those mistakes. Let your mistakes be brand new mistakes and not the mistakes that are out yet. So follow the successful, because success for folks leaves blueprints.
6: Now, you and I have spoken, and so from very on early, you had the mindset not to end up in a certain situation, you know. So let's talk about, you know, how did you get that mindset very early for those who may be listening to say, okay, you know, not knowing that you started to have this mindset in your 20s. So talk to us about that.
7: Well, and it wasn't always that easy either, but I grew up in the Christopher Columbus Projects of Paterson, New Jersey, where, of course, drug abuse and violence was the norm. So as a child growing up, like many parents today who live from paycheck to paycheck and never owned anything, I was not actually taught that. An instance occurred where I started working at New Jersey Bell at the age of 16 and stayed with them. They later became Verizon for 35 years. However, at 20 years old, I got into a fight with my younger sister over a blouse that I was preparing to wear on an interview. We fought, and because I was the oldest, Daddy kicked me, and at that point I had a one-year-old daughter at 20. Daddy kicked both me and my one-year-old daughter out, saying he didn't care where we went. So no money, no plan, no support, just the baby on my hip. I moved in with my then boyfriend's parents, later renting a room for $25 a week, and then struggled for years. I accepted Christ at the age of 21, then realized within, you know, I did have the power to change my situation. And so I made a decision that I would never again be powerless or without a home. So I dug all in, read everything that I could, Fortune, Inc., Money Magazine, to discover that 90% of the world's millionaires became so as a result of investing in real estate. So I didn't know what I was going to do or how I was going to learn, but I made that decision that I would do that that very day.
6: Now, you also believe it's important for us or for people to teach children financial literacy and provide them with the right information. Why is that so important to you? And why do you believe that you know, you can start at an early? What do you think is the best age? If there's a ideal age.
7: There is no ideal age. I'm actually teaching at my church, Hope Academy. I'm actually starting with 3 years old because we have a preschool and we have a kid. So it started 3, 4, 5 years old. I mean, one thing that I understand that Trump is doing, he's establishing these Trump accounts so children start. I believe it's extremely, extremely important to teach children about money beginning at an early age because, believe it or not, you form your money habits by the time you're 7 years old. Statistics have shown that. And so if we expose them at an early age, they're more likely when they're grown or when they're adults to carry that further. Because as you well know, we have to be able to take care of our own. We should not have to determine or have to refer to the government to do any of those things. And I've had, with the number of properties that I've had, I paid for many funerals because of, you know, not having the ability to pay for not only the parents' funerals, but children's funerals as well. So it's important for us because that can change the trajectory of each and our family's lives. But more important, being financially free also creates financial freedom for you as well. It allows you as a philanthropist to not only help your family, but to help others in the community. I believe for me is to serve generously, love generously, give generously, and live generously. And financial freedom does allow you to actually do that. So if we give them that mindset now, more than likely, it says train a child in the way that they should go, so when they're old, they shall not depart from it. And that includes creating wealth and teaching them or at least exposing them to financial literacy. You know, even if they don't utilize it, at least they've been exposed to it.
6: So true. 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My name is Dr. Saren Haran, and today we're talking with Dr. Janet Tonkings. The Cash Flow Diva is a powerhouse real estate developer, investor, coach, international speaker, and philanthropist who transformed from poverty to prosperity through faith and determination. Her guided principles, I won't give anyone anything I can't live in myself, and favor will take you where FICO won't. Today's topic is the biggest financial mistakes new grads make. Dr. Janet, with over 900 residential properties, Dr. Tonkings has orchestrated 900 plus millions in transactions across Baltimore, Atlanta, Paterson, New Jersey. Her impressive portfolio include part ownership of 4,200 apartment buildings and a groundbreaking $40 million affordable housing project for grandparents raising grandchildren. And today she's sharing her story of the biggest mistakes we make financially and how we could start today to be better, to build a better future in Rise. Now, Dr. Janet, as we've been talking, you have been a part of many residential properties and millions of dollars in deals that you have done. And how do you stay focused on ensuring that you achieve your goal?
7: And my purpose is to create opportunities to change lives, and not only individual lives, but change community lives too. Because one of the things, as I've said earlier, we don't give anybody anything that we can't live in ourselves. Right. And so we pride ourselves on excellence. You know, it does make a difference as to the community that you live in, and not only the community, but the type of property that you're living in. For example, in the grandparents' building in Paterson, New Jersey, those folks have stainless appliances and top-of-the-line appliances. They have white cabinets. They have microwave ovens. They have washing machines and dryers. Each floor has a green room for either a computer room for the children or a playroom room so that, you know, if the parents or the grandparents need space, they can send them into one of the green rooms on every single floor. And then in addition to that, we give nonprofits for each of our buildings, we give them free space. So in that grandparents building, they have a grandparents nonprofit organization. We've given them free space. We've given them the computers. We've given them furniture. And we're giving them a mental health component. Because as you well know, one of the reasons that we created that, because of the drug abuse addiction that so many of our urban cities are faced with, and not only the urban cities now, but some of the outlying cities as well. And then because of the mental health issues where the grandparents have to take them themselves, they may very well need counseling. So we've set all of that for them. We're doing that for each of our buildings. Right now, we're currently working on homeless veterans. So as I said, that mantra is not just a mantra of serving and giving and living generously. It's something that we eat, sleep, and live daily.
6: Amazing. Now, for some people listening, when you talk about millions of dollars, people may get intimidated. So let's talk about how one could start or their first real estate deal. How would you suggest that someone begin to build?
7: First of all, I would say to them once again, the internet now has any and everything. YouTube, Instagram, all of those have any of those courses. There are free courses that are available to you. What I do is I provide free masterclasses as well on getting into real estate. The number one is I have what's called my LEAP format, leverage what you have. So here's what I want you to know. First of all, to start, you don't have to have perfect credit, okay? One of my keynotes is no credit, no cosigner, and absolutely no excuses, because with a 580 credit score now, you can buy anywhere between a 1 to 4 unit property. Anything over 4 units is called commercial property, but residential property is anything between 1 and 4 unit. There are over 2,000 grants and there are opportunities for first-time home buyers, and you can become a first-time home buyer in every state in the United States. That is one strategy. In addition to that, how many folks are in the military, whether or not it's the National Guards or whether or not you're in the Navy, Marines, or so forth? You can purchase your first property with no money down, and that's any state in the country. Now, there is no ceiling cap as to how many times you can use that opportunity. So my dad was in the military, but he never took advantage of that. What he could have done is, I'm the oldest of 6, so he could have bought his first either triplex, 4, a quad, single family, or a duplex. He could have purchased that with no money down. Then as I became age, when I turned 18, he could have deeded that or transferred that over to me along with the mortgage, and then purchased another using no money down, utilizing that. He could have done that with his 6 children, actually 5, because my younger sister is autistic. So he could have done that 5 times and then deeded those properties over too. And that would have created generational wealth for an entire family. That is one of the other strategies. And then the other, mom, dad, sister, and brother. The 4th letter for Pete is partner, and partner with purpose. Why not partner as a family? Remember, I'm from the 60s. I'm 71 years old. So what you could have done, remember when often many of us transform from the South to the North, we stayed with family members. And what we did is we pooled our money to buy groceries or whatever the necessary needs were for the housing at that point. So why not partner together as a family? And we can create a family business as an LLC. Everybody pool their money together and buy a 1 to 4 unit. So those are some of the areas, and there's many, many others. If you land, I'm on the executive board of the Baltimore Real Estate Investment Association. So we learn various ways as to how to do that, even no money down opportunities.
6: Thank you for sharing that. Now, in terms of advice for someone who is making average money, or let's say minimum wage, how much would you suggest is not too little to even start investing?
7: You can start investing today with as little as $5. And even the large brokerage firms, which no longer would even look at you, will allow you to start building with $5. You can do that on Robinhood. You can even do that on Cash App. There is something called dollar cost averaging. And what that is, think of it this way. Dollar cost averaging means buying a little bit or buying one stock every month, whether the prices are up or down. And then you can utilize something called DRIP plans, and that DRIP, D-R-I-P. That's dividend reinvestment plans. So you choose a stock, either at McDonald's, Apple. How many of you have iPhones? Nike. Okay, you choose one stock, and then when the money, you typically get dividends as long as you're in that particular stock, either annually, quarterly, or monthly. But as opposed to you spending that money, you're turning it over again to even buy more shares. And so that's how small investments can grow into something meaningful over time, as long as you're not dipping into it and as long as you're not touching it. You want to let it grow, because the power of the compound can make you loads of money over time.
6: Now, part of what you do, which you do a lot, but part of what you do is that you provide others with the opportunity to even invest in real estate and also help them buy the properties. How do you do that?
7: Okay, so what I do is I coach and I teach students how to buy their first investment property. Now, I can't loan you the money to buy a property that you're going to live in, but if it's an investment property, I can loan you, and some I've done up to 100% of both the rehab and the acquisition properties. And I'm not going to, because I'm your coach, I'm not going to allow you to purchase a property that needs too much initially. So what I try to find properties for you, that's cosmetically. And then I'm going to teach you the business from A to Z. So what that means is we're going to get into the various neighborhoods. We're going to get into analyzing what's a good property. We're going to get in how much you want to make on a monthly basis for that property, the cash flow that's coming in, what is positive cash flow, negative cash flow. We're going to get into the tax consequences, which is one of the excellent properties that you can get into real estate. And then everybody's not meant to be a landlord. So I do things like mortgage note investing. I invest in oil, REITs, real estate investment trust. So I teach all of those things too. On my platform called joinlandlordlifetime.com. And typically the requirement is that, number one, it's a property that I would want to have in my portfolio, God forbid, if I had to foreclose on you. And then number, you don't have to have perfect credit, but you do, you should have at least 640, so that once you are out and then we've rehabbed, we've gotten a tenant in it, then we go to refinance that property, that I can get you refinanced with a 30-year mortgage.
6: Now, let's talk about the fact that you and your husband were the first Black developers in New Jersey. Talk to me about how, I'm sure how exciting that must have been, but also, I don't know if there were any challenges with that, being that you were the first.
7: Oh, absolutely there were. And the reason, and that was in Paterson, in my hometown of Paterson, New Jersey. The reason that we left New Jersey is because Paterson is because the ceiling was so very low. So when my son graduated in 2000, we moved to Baltimore. We had no plans of moving. We were actually planning to move to Charlotte, North Carolina, but we didn't make the relationship capital. I want you to remember, realize, and never forget, it's all about relationship arts ain't about nothing. That's what we, that's our mantra in our church, and that's so very true. So I did strike duty here in Baltimore, Maryland. I was still working for Verizon at that time as a manager, and so they sent me here in Baltimore. We met a young lady. I had very short haircut. She had a very short cut, so we started talking, and so since we were ready to move, I said to her, you know, I really could move down here. I actually like the vibe. I mean, everybody prayed in the cafeteria, prayed over their lunch. Yes. Everybody was so very friendly. I said, you know, I could really move here. I said, but my territory was Maine to Virginia, and even back then I could work from home. So I said, I could work for anywhere. I said, but my husband would have to find something. So she asked me what he did. On a Thursday, I met her. On a Sunday at her home, she had a catered brunch for us. She had the politicals, anybody that was important that was there. 6 months later, my husband had a position with, at that time it was Mayor O'Malley, who then later on became our governor, doing the exact same thing that he was doing in Paterson, New Jersey. And I absolutely believe that that was God, and that was the best move any of us could make, best move that we could make, because here the ceiling is not that low for African Americans. And the way that we got to Paterson, we did about $500 million here in a African American development group near Johns Hopkins Hospital. And that included new homes, that included laboratories with our partners, because our partners did not want to do homes. They just wanted to do the laboratories. And Johns Hopkins, what they did is they inhabited 50% of those laboratories. So we were able to bring the mayor and the governor from New Jersey to this area successfully.
6: Amazing. 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My name is Dr. Saren, and today we're talking with Dr. Janet Tonkings. We're talking about biggest financial mistake new grads make. Dr. Tonkings is the cash flow diva, powerhouse real estate developer, investor, coach, international speaker, and philanthropist who transformed from poverty to prosperity through faith and determination. She's sharing great advice how you could start to build your future and rise. Now, Dr. Janet, as we've been talking, you are also in the process of developing your new app. Share that with us.
7: Okay, so the new app is called Join Landlord Lifeline.com. And what that app is going to be is, not only is it going to be assistance for current landlords, but as well as for aspiring investors and aspiring landlords as well. And the reason I developed that is I get so many calls from past students and those of them not students that are in situations such as, what do I do? How do I get a squatter out? Yeah. I'm trying to evict a tenant, but I have not, you know, my case has been thrown out because I did not have the appropriate paperwork. And so if you don't have the appropriate paperwork, or if you're not following the legal process correctly, your case can be thrown out, which in any case is that squatter can stay there years until you get the paperwork correctly. Wow. Wow. So that will also provide live assistance. But in addition to that, you know, my goal is also to help women create and build wealth. And there's a lot of wealthy women that are living from paycheck to paycheck as well, or they may have money that's just sitting there and they don't know how to invest that. So in addition to that, I will have other investment options such as lessons on mortgage note investing. For example, what happened during COVID, of course, my money was sitting still. I couldn't loan anything at that time. So what I started doing is investing in what's called mortgage notes. So a lot of these large investment firms that are putting that money out have to weigh, once they put it out, they also have to find a way of replenishing that money. So what they do, say, for example, you and I hold a mortgage, they'll sell that mortgage to someone like me at 9, 10, 11, or 12%. Now, I won't buy a mortgage note unless I can get a minimum of 11%. My husband will buy between 8 and 9%. So those are examples examples of other investment opportunities. So I also buy oil, and I'm getting 24% of my money on there. There's crowdfunding that you can do, and there's various other ways that you can actually make cash flow. And these are multiple streams of income, which you should have, and you make that money while you're sleeping.
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6: 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I'm Dr. Saren Haran, and thank you for listening to this week's edition of Rise, available wherever you listen to podcasts, and always right here on the Voice of Nassau Community College, 90.3 WHBC.
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9: 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My name is Mike McNeff. I'm one of the owners of the Irish Poet. 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

0: Burrow going to launch downfield for Chase. Who's got it? Touchdown, LSU.
1: And they take a downfield shot. And the catch is made. It's Ryan Williams still spinning free. Touchdown, Alabama. The answer in one play. 75 yards for the 17-year-old.
0: Think about Lois trying to make up for it. Fires to the end zone. Touchdown, Alabama wins. The Crimson Tide will not be denied.
2: Sanders guns it. Sanders in a pocket. Oh, what a catch. Travis Hunter.
0: Heavy pressure. Howard delivers downfield. And Smith, he's got it. Jeremiah Smith hadn't had a touch in the second half until that potential game clincher.
3: And Ohio State is going to walk out of Atlanta national champions.
4: All right, here we go. 56-yarder. Does not have the leg. And Chris Davis takes it in the back of the end zone. He'll run it out to the 10, 15, 20, 25, 30, 35, 40, 45, 50, 45. There goes Davis.
5: Oh, my God.
4: Davis is going to run it all the way back. Auburn's going to win the football game. Auburn's going to win the football game. He ran the missed field goal back. He ran it back 109 yards. They're not going to keep him off the field tonight. Holy cow.
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0: 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I'm your host, Zach Spring, here in studio with Andrew Polsino and Cornelius Goodwin. Okay, NFL football today. That is correct. Today we have made it. The NFL is upon us. We have a new top 25 in CFB. We have a Yankees win with the captain returning last night. Mm-hmm. Cam Schlittler, 10 strikeouts, 0 walks again. Only one run in 7 innings. That is my Cy Young. That is my ace. A whole lot to talk about. But of course, football, football, football. So we're going to go through our predictions. Each
1: feels
0: conference,
1: so great to have football back. I can watch football. Tired of talking about it. Let's watch it.
0: Time. We have made it to the season. We are 4 hours away from kickoff right now.
1: Tired of just talking about just seeing AJ Brown in the field. I want to see him play in a Patriots uniform tonight. I want to see Drake May on a harder schedule.
0: I want to see Diana Rossini on the sideline and Mike Vrabel.
1: The side storylines will come
0: so
1: along.
0: That's so funny. I just can't believe that thing happened this whole entire offseason.
1: And we just shrugged underneath the rug. We just rubbed underneath the
0: oh,
1: rug.
0: Oh, you could not be more correct. I could not be more excited here. Okay. So, as I said, we're going to talk about the kickoff tonight. Seattle opening up the season. Favorites. They are 3.5-point favorites tonight against New England. Their ring night. Their banner night. I really do think Seattle has this game. The whole world has to know that Jadarian Price is going to score a touchdown. Ramondre Stevenson is also going to score a touchdown tonight. So I'm just putting that out there for, this is not gambling advice, as I said, but Ramondre Stevenson, Jadarian Price, both of them will score.
1: Take that with a grain of salt. I'm not going to take it with a grain of salt. Just take it right now. Lock it in. Just open your phone right now. Do whatever you're doing. Stop it. Just lock it in as a parlay right now.
2: Yeah, I'm doing that right now.
1: Good. Good. And even if you
0: I don't know if I'm parlaying it, I'm going to take them both individually because one of the two of them will score, and if that happens, you'll at bare minimum make your money back.
2: Yeah.
0: They're both plus money.
2: Or you could just cash out if one
0: doesn't. Yeah, but those are not really like cash out bets.
1: Yeah. Football's back. I'm happy to see. I'm happy to see just like how the production's going to be, just the NBC production, the CBS, the pre-shows, just the smaller things that bring up to the main event, the game. And it's like
2: staying up late, watching Monday Night Football.
1: Oh, no, you don't understand how I get about Monday Night Football. I clean up in my pants for Joe Buck.
2: Wow.
1: I have, like, when I hear Joe Buck on Monday nights, it is literally like fine wine aged well. It's just poured into a nice tall glass.
2: Okay.
1: I just sit there and I just hear him and Aikman talk football and Aikman just trash talking any team, and I just love it.
2: Okay. I respect that.
1: It's some of the greatest things ever. Like
2: Joe Buck, awesome announcer.
1: When he was talking about the Dolphins last year, talking about how poverty they were, it was just like the funniest
0: thing. Yeah, well, I mean, that was also, you loved having those two call your own team's game. Like, then that's what it was.
1: Yeah, too. But regardless of that, it's just to see them on a call, it feels great to see them on a call. Monday night's going to be fun seeing them against Kansas City and Denver.
0: Denver, it's going to be awesome.
1: But tonight, we get the NBC broadcast. We don't get to wait it all day for Sunday night. That will happen on.
0: No, I actually think we probably do, if I'm going to be completely honest with you.
1: So we get the teams on?
0: Probably.
1: This is the first
0: football game of the season.
1: I will say I'm happy I can live in the life where I can tell my kids I've seen a football game on every single day of the week.
2: Wow. That's true.
1: An NFL game. I've seen one in 2020 during the COVID season, a Tuesday game.
2: That was
1: where Derrick Henry literally stiff-armed Josh Norman out of his body.
2: Only time you'll see that probably on a Tuesday.
1: I've seen a Monday night game. I've seen a Friday night game. Night. The Friday, they have the Friday games now. Don't tell me, I know it. It's Black Friday games. There we go. Yep.
0: Well, yeah, I mean, that's only like the typical
1: Saturday games were during the Christmas time where they'll throw random Saturday games in there for like playoff contentions. But yes, I've seen a football game every day of the year now. Wednesday night having football. I'm ready to see the Patriots get dog walked tonight. I love to see it. Screw the Patriots. Yep. Yep. They suck. I don't like them. We all, if you're in New York, you should know why I don't like Boston. I don't like anything Boston.
2: Bro,
1: I hate them. I'm looking forward to seeing Drake May getting eaten alive. Leonard Williams better at least sack him four times.
2: Boston's not even, like, a real place. Like, to be honest, it's not even a real place. It's just,
0: Boston?
2: Like, yeah, it's just on the map, like, and people just talk about it, but, like, it's not there. I don't think so. I don't know.
0: Fair. I love it.
1: I'm happy that Gonzo got paid. I haven't been on since Gonzo got paid. Happy that he got paid.
0: Well, I mean, he definitely deserved his money now.
1: All the other fan bases can quiet down and simmer down because everybody's fan base was like, oh, I want Gonzo. I don't know about that one, Jim. Yeah, not everybody's going to get Gonzo. So now we're in a situation where how will this Patriots team fare on a harder schedule?
2: Yeah, I don't know about that. I mean, they had one of the easiest schedules last year. And, I mean, they looked awesome, made the Super Bowl, but you could say that was because of the easy schedule.
0: Yeah. And?
1: Bo Nix getting injured.
2: Yeah. And Drake May just going absolutely off. And He was pretty impressive last year.
1: He didn't play impressive during the playoffs.
2: He took them to the playoffs.
1: He took them to the playoffs. Granted, yeah, cool. But when they got to the playoffs, he wasn't that great in the playoffs.
2: I mean, there's a reason.
1: He was serviceable enough to get them the wins. Their defense is what carried them throughout the whole playoffs. And the fact that who they played.
2: Quarterback's a big part of the team, though.
1: Of course, yes. Quarterback's a big part of the team. Look at C.J. Stroud.
2: Yeah.
1: If you plug Drake May into a C.J. Stroud situation, they would have won. Houston would have won. It's a factor of he didn't play that great. His defense did great, and the run game was there, and it was alive. Somewhat, but once they got to the Super Bowl, a better defense came along and stomped them out. If they played the Broncos with a healthy Bo Nix, we wouldn't have been questioning if the Patriots were in the Super Bowl or not.
2: I respect that.
1: We'd be questioning if
0: it would have been Denver. It probably would have been Denver playing tonight.
1: Yeah. And in my honest opinion, I think we would be seeing the game in Denver. Because I think Denver would have
0: won the Super Bowl.
1: They would have won the Super Bowl.
0: It wouldn't have been Seattle playing in Denver. If Denver won the Super Bowl, it would have probably been Kansas City tonight. And it would have been like, oh my God, Mahomes back.
1: it can't give Denver their flowers. Like, come on.
0: It would have been Denver versus Kansas City is what it would have been. Actually, no, they would have wanted Mahomes to come back at home.
1: They would have gave it Denver Seattle.
0: I don't think so. They never ever do the Super Bowl rematch. Have they done that?
1: That's why I was confused on why they did this matchup versus, like, because last year it was Eagles.
0: It would have been Denver. I could have seen Denver versus the Chargers. I think I could have seen. If Mendoza was the clear starter, they could have done that.
1: A better one, Seattle versus LA.
0: Yeah, that would have been awesome. But they needed LA to be their own set time slot. All right, you guys have your season predictions.
1: Waiting to get into this.
0: Ready
1: one
0: to go.
1: I'm here all for right. this.
2: I got some crazy takes.
0: All right, I'm excited to hear this. So, I'm going to go get my sheet, but I'm going to start off with one of you guys are going to say first. I want you guys, we're going to go through, and we're going to go division by division before they give awards and everything. So, each of you guys give your AFC and NFC East. Corn, I'll start with you. I'm just going to get my papers.
1: Right. So, AFC East, obviously, the Buffalo Bills. Then we can follow by the Patriots, Jets, Dolphins. I think the Dolphins will be the worst team in the whole entire NFL this year. They'll be the first overall pick.
2: I had that exact same thing. I had the Bills, Patriots, Jets, Dolphins. I just had that exact same thing.
1: I personally think that the Dolphins are terrible. Outside of Devon Achane and Malik Willis, what do they have on that team?
2: Not much.
1: There's nothing much. Now, for the NFC East, I went a little bit different because of how quiet and it's been no noise around the Dallas Cowboys. And typically during the offseason, you hear all types of noises from the Cowboys. You hear types of different things from the organization, probably from Jerry Jones, some type of scandal or something, him trying to pay a player.
2: Mm-hmm.
1: They haven't done nothing. George Pickens has been, he'll take a franchise tag and he's playing through the franchise tag. He made no noise. He's not
0: the
1: diva.
0: Dallas winning the division. That's what I have also.
2: I have that as well.
0: All right, and then Eagles second.
2: Yep. I have Eagles, then, Giants, Commanders.
1: I have Washington and the Giants.
0: All right, that's fine. That's fine. Yeah, I have Giants and Commanders. And I have Bills, Patriots, Jets, Dolphins.
1: Yep.
0: All right, we'll go to the North here.
2: Mm-hmm.
0: Who wants to go first? NFC North.
1: All right, I'll go first. I have Chicago, Detroit, Green Bay, and then Minnesota. Chicago.

0: Williams going out there winning the division again. I think that they're a better team. I think that the fact that they went out there and picked up pieces throughout the defense, and they lost some defensive pieces and they gained it back. They didn't get Max Crosby in the offseason, which I kind of am upset about that for them, but it's okay. I still think Chicago's a better team than Detroit right now. Green Bay still hasn't proven to me nothing, and they still have, they don't get Michael Parsons back until late in the season. Granted, they're going to be a competitive team. I don't think they have a wide receiver one, a true wide receiver one. All the receivers there are at least twos or threes.
1: Okay.
0: Not any other team.
1: Interesting. All right, AFC North, you want to go first?
0: Yeah. Bengals, Ravens, Steelers, Browns.
2: I have Ravens, Bengals, Steelers, Browns.
1: So we all have the Browns in last.
0: Yeah, mm-hmm. Yeah. So there's no crazy like, oh, the Browns will actually be a third place team. No.
1: David Barco type takes?
0: No. The Bengals are coming in the year healthy, even though they're saying Jamar Chase is a little banged up right now, but this is as healthy as they can be. They have a better defense. They actually went out there and picked up another piece to that defense, as in Dexter Lawrence, which is amazing for them. Let's see how they actually play on a football field. We already know September is going to be bad. They're going to start off 0-4, but I think that ball is going to keep rolling. I think that Joe Burrow, if he's healthy, he's going to go out there and he's going to be on an MVP level and try to get back to the Super Bowl, because I think he wants to leave if he doesn't get back to where he wants to be at. I just personally think that. It's part of my agenda. I need to get him to New York.
1: It's fair. That's very, very fair. All right, Andrew, your AFC North, as we said, pretty simple, pretty normal.
2: Yep.
1: Nothing too crazy.
2: Nope.
1: None of the divisions are going to be too crazy. It's really like the hot takes, but this is how we build our way up to it.
0: Yeah.
1: NFC South and AFC South. We're actually going to flip. We're going to go AFC South first because that's a little more controversial. Andrew, go first. Hold on. Breaking news here. I'm getting breaking news for the New York Yankees. Zach sources, this is about to be live in 3, 2, 1, Brian Hoke has just tweeted, I knew this was going to be happening. All right.
2: What happened?
1: Don't even look at your phone. Don't get it broken. I'm looking for the breaking news stuff. But everybody wants to ruin and touch our stuff. So I'm going to lay down the hammer here.
2: Hold on. Don't tell me it's Cam Schiller.
1: Jazz Chisholm.
2: Oh, I knew that.
1: No. He might be needing surgery and be done for the season.
0: 10-day, I don't know. It's not 10-day.
1: No. They put him on 10-day. That's the start.
2: I guess we see Volpe.
1: Right thumb sprain. Won't do baseball activities for 7 to 10 days. Then they will have a decision yet. Gary Phillips just tweeted, no decision yet, but Aaron Boone said he'd be comfortable with Anthony Volpe playing second base.
2: You got to try it, I guess.
1: We just got forced in Anthony Volpe back in the playoff lineup. Rosario.
2: Dude, Anthony Volpe finds a way back. Like, he's got, like, hitmen or something.
0: He has some like, dark magic or type of...
2: Bro, he's, like, take them out, and then, like, he's just there. Like,
0: well, let's try to pick the positive side of things. He's been hitting in double and triple A. He's been hitting...
2: Some guys are born to rake.
1: Interesting. I'm looking at the AAA lineup. Oswaldo Cabrera is the one not in the lineup today in AAA. Schumann and Volpe both in it still.
2: So we're going to bring up Cabrera?
1: I don't know. That's just my prediction. He's not in the lineup.
0: Honestly.
1: Also, Odell has officially dyed his hair blonde again as of 10 minutes ago.
0: Oh, wow. Giants fans, you should be excited.
2: Old Odell.
0: You're going to win 7 games, maybe 6. 6-7.
2: It's going to be fun to see Odell, though, out there.
0: He's going to get at least 3 touchdowns this year.
1: What a disaster this Jazz Chisholm news is.
0: Let's continue to the AFC.
2: Yeah, let's just get to better news.
1: I'm trying to figure this out because this is bad.
0: All right, well, while you figure that out, let me figure out
1: who the call-up is what I'm trying to figure out. Yeah.
0: Honestly, if it's not Volpe, it's Cabrera.
1: Well, yeah.
2: I don't see them calling
1: Cabrera. What if it's Schumann?
2: No. I do not want Schumann at second, man. No. Come on.
0: I honestly, in my opinion, if you're going to call up somebody... It's Volpe because of the fact that he has experience.
2: Yeah, that's the only name. Yeah. Literally. And he's got playoff experience.
0: I'm actually like advertising for an Anthony Volpe return. And I was the one saying he needs to go down.
1: All right, so, and this Brock Bowers news is worse than people are expecting. Okay, Brock Bowers has underwent a meniscus trim in Dallas with Dr. Daniel Cooper and is now expected to miss a game or two. League sources say Bowers got banged up a little in camp and the injury was diagnosed last week and surgery was scheduled.
2: Wow.
0: I gotta check my fantasy football teams.

0: I have him in one of my leagues.
1: How many leagues are you in?
2: Corn is in 11 leagues 11? This year.
1: How do you even
3: And I would say probably like 8 of them are like meaningful enough where like he wins.
1: Are these all paid
3: them, yeah.
1: in?
3: I said yes. probably like what, 7, oh. 8 of them?
0: Yeah, yeah. Most of them are paid in.
3: There's a few of them that are whatever, but like, yeah.
1: Wow.
3: He has on 2 hands worth of leagues that he cares about. It's crazy.
1: That's insane.
3: Yep.
1: How do you even keep up with all that?
3: Well, that's what I was saying. He just goes through, like, I don't even...
0: Because of the fact that I travel so much on the bus, I have time.
3: Shefty. Safety, Nick Emanuori, questionable for tonight's open versus the Patriots due to an ankle injury. Seattle, though, signed A.J. Finley off the practice squad and elevated safety Rodney Thomas from the practice squad. That makes me think that their all-pro superstar safety, Nick Emanuori, in year 2, is not going to be there tonight, which makes me think Hunter Henry props could be the move. I don't know for sure, but if that is the case, place your bets accordingly. Tyrone Tracy not placed on the injured list for the Giants, which is good here, with a neck injury, so I appreciate that. And I don't really know. I don't know. This is not good.
0: This is bad. This is really bad.
3: Unbelievable. And Parker Washington, by the way, got ruled as a punt returner for the Jacks. They hyped this man up for this man to be a punt returner.
0: Good night.
3: So we're gonna go back to our rating or our rankings.
0: Brock Bowers on one of my fantasy teams.
3: Yeah, but you gotta get another tight end.
0: I have multiple. I have Jake Ferguson, Kincaid, and Isaiah Likely.
3: Well, Bowers ain't going to play these first 2 weeks, so that's another reason why they're not going to have Fernando Mendoza out there.
0: No Fernando. All right, back to the predictions.
3: All right, you're up.
0: All right, AFC South. The Houston Texans will take over again. Colts, Titans, Jags. I'm really sad
3: that Volpe's getting called up.
0: I know. It's okay, Sunshine. I tried to convince myself that the Colts were going to be terrible and that they were going to be in the gutters and they were going to like give us a high draft pick, but I don't see it happening. I think that they will be competitive through the end of the season, that they will still fall off. Other than that, I think they may have to go out there and get another wide receiver too, because Alec Pierce is not the best option to have as your only option, especially because he is literally a one-trick pony.
3: I did not realize that the Rams are landing. They landed only 6 hours ago.
0: And the 49ers have been there already
3: for like almost a full week.
0: They don't care. They're just
3: they're not football. Bringing Aaron Donald. They're gonna be there for literally like 36 hours. What is going on?
0: They're just there for football and business only.
3: But like their bodies are not gonna be able to handle this time difference.
0: Who knows? Who knows?
3: They'll still win.
0: They'll still manage a way to win the game.
1: Yeah, seriously.
0: The Jags, I honestly think the Titans are a better team than them this year just because of the coaching staff they have and the players they brought in. Jacksonville needs to prove to me that they have a wide receiver one there, because there is 3 guys there that could be wide receiver one or at least fall in line to be a 2, and they all play like they're 3s right now. They have potential. BTJ, last year at the beginning of the year, we all were talking so high about him.
3: Yeah.
0: Now look at him.
3: Yeah.
0: So
1: that's what happens.
0: They got Jacoby Myers. They make something work there. Make something work. Trevor Lawrence is far too good of a quarterback that you cannot go out there and have a serviceable team like that. But this year, I think they're going to be in 4th place.
1: Okay.
3: Listen, that's fair. It's respectable. All right. So
0: NFC South.
3: NFC South.
0: Andrew, you didn't do AFC South, yeah.
3: Yeah, you didn't do either, because I mean I gave mine out yesterday, so I'm just waiting on Andrew and Corn to give out theirs right
1: Texans,
3: here.
1: Jaguars, Colts, Titans.
3: Texans, Jaguars. Okay, yeah, that's actually exactly what I have too. So, and the Texans, they're really good but really bad at the same time.
1: I mean, yeah, but they always have a way to show up, and you know.
3: Yeah, no, they do that.
1: The same thing.
3: All right, so now you want to go to the West?
0: Oh, no, we did it. NFC South.
3: Yeah, we didn't do the NFC South, but I didn't know if
0: we go to West. Way. We go to West.
3: Actually, you know what? No, we'll do the NFC South first. I'm going to get mine again because I got the Bucs and Saints. Now, at the top two, the Saints and Bucs play each other on the final game of the regular season. I could tell you right now, the NFL needs like 3 games that are going to mean something. They will be that Saturday in Week 18
0: game. Like the same thing like last year with Carolina and the Bucs?
3: Yeah.
0: Okay, so I have something similar to you, but it's not what you think. I have Carolina winning the division, New Orleans in second place.
2: Carolina winning the division, New Orleans in second place. Interesting. You have Carolina winning the division again.
0: Yes, I have Carolina winning
2: the division. That's respectable. That's, you know.
0: And then I have Tampa Bay coming in third, and then Atlanta in fourth. I think Atlanta, they figure out the quarterback situation, but Tua is just not good enough. And they go back to Penix.
2: Yeah.
0: And I think Penix is not good at all. So you got to figure out, you go right back to Tua, and that team is just not good. I think the defense is good, yes, but you don't have a quarterback. Their quarterback situation is far bad. It's as bad as the Jets.
2: It's really, really bad.
0: It's as bad as the Jets.
2: That's understandable.
0: I'd send Geno Smith there, and I think he'd actually ball out there. That's how bad it is. So.
2: Oh, that's funny. That is
0: Tampa
2: funny.
0: Bay, honestly, I love Baker Mayfield. I love him a lot, but there is no true wide receiver one there except for Mecca Buka, but even then he's questionable, and how much is he going to be playing? And how much is he going to play great until he falls off the face of the earth? And then from there, who is he going to throw to? Chris Godwin?
2: Jalen McMillan? Yeah.
0: Yeah, yeah. Good night. So beyond
2: that
0: point.
2: Just good night.
0: Good night. Beyond that point, I have the Carolina Panthers as the better team. I think New Orleans is going to be a little step far above. I think Tyler Shuck is going to show a little bit of signs that he could be the franchise quarterback that they want. And Chris Olave and Jordan Tyson is going to be a great 1-2 punch once they establish how they're going to go out there and how they're going to be used. By week 8, I think the New Orleans Saints are going to have their identity. That's how I feel.
2: Wow, Alvin Kamara seen participating in practice today.
0: Really?
2: Yeah.
0: That would be a great factor to them. They need a run game.
2: Respect ETN?
0: I respect it, but I still want to give...
2: Because Kamara's the two, and he catches passes. It's not like he, does anything else besides that, so...
0: Still would be good to have a veteran like that in the locker room.
2: I guess.
0: A veteran that's been there for that long who can give them the guidance as he's passing on to the retirement age, because...
2: No. Listen. Great player, and his day might be a little too washed for me.
0: What do you think about Odell?
2: So washed. Just really cool that he's back. What? It's facts. This dude has never been more washed.
0: Oh my God, this is hilarious.
1: Yeah, he's just not good.
2: Okay. Next time you see Mike, you should just go up to him and be like, yo, I don't really think Odell's very good. Just see what Mike does.
0: It's going to crash out.
1: I'm scared.
2: We love you, Mike Mancuso. Yeah, it's pretty funny. Aaron Boone said today to probably expect a similar amount of innings that Aaron Judge is going to play.
1: Okay.
0: So like 7 innings?
2: Yeah. But reminder, yesterday, as soon as they pulled him, Elliot Ramos came in, 3-run home run.
0: It's fine by me.
2: We pinch hit Aaron Judge for Elliot Ramos, and he hit a 3-run homer.
1: You, Judge.
2: That was like when Trent Grisham hit the 3-run homer against the Dodgers instead of Soto when everyone was chanting, we want Soto.
1: Yep.
2: Mm-hmm. That was so awesome.
1: That was so much aura.
0: PCA's 4 stolen bases away from 40-40. That's actually
1: dude, yeah. He's just like the dog.
0: This is the summer PCA. We're just living in it. We're just living in the summer PCA.
1: Yeah.
0: We're going to look back at it in like 2 or 3 years. And like
1: he's never looked better.
0: If he continues to play like this, then yeah, we're gonna love PCA for years. But if he just goes back to like regular standards PCA, yeah.
2: You're acting like the beginning of last season for PCA wasn't like the craziest thing ever. He cooled down like crazy midway through.
0: Then towards the beginning of this year, he was just ass.
2: Yeah. Now, why is Brock Bowers always hurt?
0: I don't know.
1: Should I get into my NFC South?
2: Yeah. I'm just setting my fantasy lineups all angry now that I have to take out Brock Bowers.
0: I felt that.
2: I mean, I'm just going to play. Do I play now Michael Mayer or Mark Andrews? Because.
0: I guess Mark Andrews.
2: But there's no Bowers. So Michael Mayer, like. I don't know.
0: I don't know, Jim.
2: It's going to end up being Mark Andrews, but yeah. I really don't want it to be Mark Andrews.
0: It's got
2: to
0: be Mark Andrews.
2: It is Mark Andrews. So I have Zay and Mark Andrews. I continue.
1: All right. Saints, Bucks, Falcons, Panthers.
0: Ooh.
2: Saints, Bucks, Falcons, Panthers.
0: You have the Saints win.
2: All right, by the way, since Volpe's been demoted to AAA, over 1,000 OPS and 10 homers.
1: I think the Saints are first.
2: I'm just figuring this stuff is coming in.
0: You're complaining like where we like.
2: I just don't like him. Like he's gonna come back up and he's gonna suck.
0: Okay, yeah, if he comes back and he hits 3 for 5 in the first game he comes back.
2: Oh, that's just lazy to infinity and beyond.
1: That's not happening though.
2: And Caballero almost got hurt yesterday, too. So
0: you need an Anthony Volpe.
2: Yeah, you definitely
1: I know. I love
2: Volpe.
1: How Caballero almost got hurt, and he was in the game for, like, one inning. Like, three outs. Like, dude, just don't get hurt.
2: Yeah, they could have put Rosario in the game, and there'd been no problem at all for a half inning. I don't know. It is what it is.
0: But, Andrew.
1: Yeah.
0: Carolina, I mean, New Orleans went into the division. What's your opinions on that one?
1: I think that they have a very good young quarterback, and I think they made a lot of good moves.
2: Yeah.
1: I think they made two good moves to put superstars around him, and I think with those options for a young quarterback and having those guys to go to, I think it's going to be very good for him to have those guys.
2: Listen, I think adding Jordan Tyson and adding Etienne is massive
1: huge.
2: For his development. They already have Olave. Jawan Johnson's a fine tight end. Now, did they need a third receiver? Should they have not traded Shaheed last year? Probably. Did they? Yes, they got to deal with it. So, remember, they were hot at the end of the year, and Shuck almost won Rookie of the Year based on just the final six games alone. So,
0: give him a whole year.
2: I was going to say, Tyler offense. Shuck is tough, but remember, he's a 25-year-old second-year player. So,
1: I just think with the players he has and the options.
0: I think they're a year away from showing that sign to fight for the division. I think they're there, but they're not there yet.
1: Okay.
0: NFC West. We can all agree it's going to be
1: Rams,
0: Seattle, 49ers, Arizona.
1: Rams are just too good. I mean,
0: you have Seattle as number
2: three.
0: Really?
1: What do you have as number two?
2: The 49ers.
1: Oh, okay.
0: Why would you? Why would
2: like the Cardinals?
0: Why the hell would the Cardinals be anywhere in the conversation of playoff spots?
1: I don't know.
0: Or first, second, or third. They got Carson Beck as their quarterback potentially and Jacoby Brissett.
2: Yeah, they got nothing but straight up ass.
0: I like Carson Beck, but does the world like him? No. He's serviceable, though.
2: You got to respect Carson Beck just because Carson Beck is Carson Beck.
0: Yes, he is.
1: I feel like the Cardinals, and correct me if I'm wrong, I feel like the Cardinals have just been bad for like a really long time.
0: No, not to say. They were good with Kyler the first, I want to say, 3 years when he was around. And then the year he got injured, and then the last, like, three, like, last 2 years has been terrible for them.
1: Yeah.
0: They're not in football purgatory yet, but
2: they will be.
0: They're getting there.
1: Yeah, they're not the best at all.
0: But 49ers in second place, really. You think that the injuries won't deplete them that much?
2: I just think the Niners eventually, I don't know. When you have these off seasons where nothing but football happens, usually the season ends up being pretty good. They have Jed York's situation. They have Kyle Shanahan's situation. They have Brandon Ayuk. They have Dejon Love. Like, they have four different instances in their offseason this year where their team was being brought up in some way, shape, or form that, like, I don't know.
0: Just distracts them from the regular game of football.
2: Yeah, but for some reason, though, like, you know, whatever. Now it's time where they're all locked in and it's finally game week and they're finally playing. Finally, all the cards get unveiled. I am so excited for football.
0: AFC West.
2: Yeah, before we hit the West, I think we're going to hit the break, and then we're going to go through. Right. But after we're done with the break, we are going to do our AFC West, and then our wild cards. Actually, you know what? Let's just get the AFC West done with right now, and then we'll get our wild cards. So, Andrew, I want you to give it first, because mine is Broncos, Chiefs, Chargers, Raiders.
1: Exactly the same.
0: Right down the middle.
2: All right, we're all the same way here. Matt Leonard yesterday had the Chiefs winning the division, which is the craziest thing ever to
0: not
2: say.
0: Crazy.
2: But, yeah, so he had that. And then the rest of it, like, I don't know.
0: I was talking to you about this earlier this morning. It's the situation where Kansas City has been so quiet, and we've like literally talked about how they're like the super team, they're the juggernaut team. We're worried about the Rams. But we're not worried about the Kansas City Chiefs, who have been getting healthy. They have been adding new pieces to this team.
2: Yeah.
0: They added Kenneth Walker to a run game that was dead last year.
2: Yes.
0: And Patrick Mahomes is back and healthy. He has options.
2: Yeah.
0: That is not good.
2: And no.
0: Their defense, granted that they might have lost a few pieces and they're getting older, but they still picked up arguably one of the better, what was it, safeties in the draft?
2: Yeah.
0: Yeah. So, I can see a world where they don't win a division. Yes, they don't win a division, but I see a world where they're still in the playoffs and they're still in the hunt for a championship because Patrick Mahomes still breathes on this earth and plays football. If he's not playing football, cool, they're not in contention. But he's playing football. We all should worry. I can see where Matt's coming from with that one. I can see it. He is our modern-day Tom Brady. if not scarier, because he might have a smile on his face, but he will come out there and kick your team's ass and put up almost 350 on you.
3: Yeah.
0: With three touchdowns and then say, I'm here. I'm here.
1: He's got that Kermit voodoo devil magic working for him.
0: So whatever devil magic they got to use at the end of the season to help them win, they're going to probably start off slow. Denver's going to probably steamroll them the first meeting. But that second time, that second meeting the second time they meet up in Kansas City, oh, it's going to be a smoke show for Denver. Denver's going to be an awakening. I see it like that.
3: All right, so we're going to hit the break right now. When we are done with the break, as I said, we're going to finish up with our wild cards, our standing previews. We're going to give our awards and our hot takes for the season. 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

0: 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Football is back, and I am still here with Andrew Polsino and Cornelius Goodwin, and I am now joined by Jack Vogel. Welcome
1: football
0: to the studio,
1: is
0: Jack.
1: Back, baby. Finally.
2: Hey, Jack.
0: So I don't know if you heard while you were in class, Brock Bowers.
1: I did. That's crushing for the Raiders.
0: Yeah, it's already, just bad.
1: But listen, Genty fantasy owners, they're about to eat even more now because that means the run game's going to be a lot stronger.
2: Oh, I'm about to have fun this weekend. Oh, man. All right, wild cards.
0: Yeah, we're going to get into the rest of our previews right now. So we're going to give divisions. We know our division winners. Andrew and Corn are going to give their wild cards.
1: Let's hear them.
0: Their predictions, as me and Jack gave ours yesterday.
3: All right.
1: We did it on Monday. Close enough.
0: Well, you know what I meant.
1: Yeah.
0: 2 days ago.
1: Yeah.
2: What is your NFC wild card looking like, Andrew?
3: You want to go first?
2: I'll go first.
3: Yeah, you go
2: Lions,
3: first.
2: 49ers, Seattle Seahawks.
3: Okay. I got Seattle
1: Seahawks.
3: You think
1: the Niners are making it?
2: Yep.
3: Should I say, like, who they're versing? Or?
2: No.
4: Just the three teams.
3: Seattle, Lions, Cowboys.
4: Sounds good.
1: Wait, who did you have winning the division, then? Oh, Eagles.
3: Yeah,
4: I was going to say, well, and then the Rams, obviously. The other one. So, all right, AFC for the two of you guys.
2: Ravens, Pats, Kansas City.
3: Ravens, Titans, Bills.
4: Titans?
2: Titans.
1: I was going to say Titans.
4: That's a big difference.
3: Misread it.
4: Yeah, that's
1: the Texans is very possible. The Titans is going to be...
3: Yeah.
1: It's not even impossible. It's less than possible.
4: Yeah, no, that's fair.
2: The Super Bowl matchup.
4: All right, so Super Bowl matchups for the two of you guys. What do you have?
2: Any variation of Rams versus Bills or Bengals.
4: Okay.
3: I got Bengals versus Cowboys.
4: So the no defense bowl. I love it.
2: Oh, my God.
4: That would be awesome. That would be such a fun game.
2: That would be like over like 50. The run, like line would be 56 and
4: Bengals,
2: a half.
4: Bengals, Cowboys.
3: Yeah.
2: Line would be maybe 60, 60 and a half.
4: Wow.
2: That is no defense.
1: Bengals, Cowboys, Super Bowl? That's going to be the highest scoring Super Bowl in NFL history.
2: It is.
4: The no defense bowl. We got the fat Dexter Lawrence at the D-line.
1: We are going to get 50 deep shots the entire game.
2: Dak Prescott is
1: and like
2: to
1: 30 of them are going to land.
2: CeeDee's going to have
4: Who do you have winning?
3: Who do I have winning?
4: Yeah, that game.
3: Bengals.
4: Wow. Joe Burrow gets it done.
2: I have
1: even in the offense bowl, the Cowboys can't get it done.
2: If it's the Bengals beat the Rams in the rematch. But if it's the Bills, the Bills lose.
3: Wow.
1: You think the Bengals can beat the Rams?
2: I think it's more of the story.
4: Where is everyone getting
2: back.
4: This Bengals hype from?
1: I was gonna say, hold on. The Bengals, they're going to be a good team this year.
2: It
1: hinges on Joe Burrow being healthy.
4: They got Dexter Lawrence and Boye Mafe. That does not mean secondary is still not the worst secondary of all time.
2: Let's play into my awards.
4: All right, let's play into your narratives here. Let's go awards
1: here. Oh, no,
4: I heard about
1: this.
4: MVP, Corn.
2: MVP, Joe Burrow.
4: Yeah, I know. Andrew.
3: Oh, I got Goff.
2: Huh?
4: Wow.
2: What?
4: I love it.
2: That is the most curveball.
1: Jared Goff?
4: One of my hot takes is that Goff's going to be a Pro Bowler this year, but I didn't...
2: There's no
4: that
2: might
4: be not a hot take. That's more of just one of my takes, is that Goff's going to be a Pro Bowler.
3: I did some research.
1: I mean, the Pro Bowl doesn't really matter anymore.
4: No, but it's a matter of who gets just voted now, because now there's
1: games
4: for people there's no to be
1: way
4: calling
1: he's
4: out
1: there's, there's no way he's making it. How many QBs are going to make it under the new
4: conference.
1: Format? Three under... Yeah, there's no way he's making
3: but
1: it.
3: But the Lions have a good schedule. That's it.
4: Yeah, because they have a last-place schedule.
3: I know.
4: They came in last year.
3: Jared Goff could go off.
1: No.
3: That's it.
4: Rhyming accidentally. I love it, Andrew.
2: There's still other
4: Jared Goff. I mean, I have Dak Prescott winning MVP. So does Matt. So
2: I don't hate that one either.
1: I had Josh Allen. I went the basic
4: pick. That's fine.
2: I want Joe Burrow. I feel like when healthy, Joe Burrow can show that he's one of the best quarterbacks in the league.
4: To be fair, out of all the teams we just said, Joe Burrow is on the worst out of the teams that we just named.
2: Yeah, I get that.
4: And we're not giving Corn any slack here. So I think it's fine. All right, offensive player of the year.
2: Jamar Chase.
3: Yeah, Jamar.
4: I have Justin Jefferson winning. I think
2: really
4: for Jettas.
1: I had Puka.
2: The return of Jettas.
4: Yes. So
1: Puka
4: we all have a receiver and no running back hate. I wouldn't be shocked if it's Kenneth Walker.
3: Okay.
4: One of these top backs. Like,
1: is Walker your hot take for?
4: Could be.
1: Oh boy.
4: Could be. He's
1: I don't
4: not.
1: Know.
4: It's Jefferson, but I don't know. Depoy. I changed my answer from TJY yesterday to Will Anderson.
2: I went Will Anderson.
3: I have Will Anderson.
4: Oh, so now we're in the three panel of Will Anderson. Yesterday we were in the three panel of Myles Garrett.
1: Yeah, it's Myles Garrett. I went Myles Garrett.
2: I went Myles
4: Garrett. I originally was different. I went TJ Watt.
2: I didn't think Myles Garrett would be overshadowed by Aaron Donald. I felt like it would have been Will Anderson just plain and simple because he earned his money. He's going to go out there and play like he earned his money.
1: It's not like Will Anderson's playing with a bet, like he has another great edge rusher on the other side of the line of Danielle Hunter with him.
4: Correct.
1: Both
4: Danielle Hunter does not even look like a human being.
1: I'd say both Will Anderson and Myles Garrett have their counterpart that's going to be dealing, that's going to be taking quite a few amount of sacks. I think it's just
4: an older player that's elite next to them.
1: Yeah, I think it's just Myles Garrett is just that much more of a specimen than Will Anderson. I think Anderson is going to give him a run for his money, but I don't think he's going to beat him yet.
2: I agree. I can see what you mean by that. I just want to give Will Anderson that leeway, and I just don't want to give Myles Garrett the defensive player of the year because everybody's going to pick Myles Garrett.
1: Voter fatigue.
2: Just about. Now, offensive player of the year.
1: Rookie of the year.
2: Oh, offensive rookie of the year. Wow. Offensive rookie of the year, Jadarian Price.
4: Ooh. Jadarian Price, yes.
3: I have Stribling.
4: Okay, Matt Deshaun had Stribling too, that's what Matt had too. I actually like that. I'm going to be honest.
3: That the 49ers don't
4: You're a Mike Evans winning away from Mike Evans injury away from having that thing locked up.
3: Yeah. I mean they lost a lot of their key guys, I feel.
4: What do you have that face for, Corn?
2: No, I just started thinking about something.
4: Deshaun Stribling. What's so crazy about
1: it? Who'd you have, Zach?
4: Fernando Mendoza.
1: I had Jeremiah Love. I went the easy option.
2: He's not even going to start until about week 8, maybe.
4: Dude, Shuck played 6 games last year and almost won it. You don't got to play that many. What other? There's not a single other rookie quarterback playing.
1: Well, I feel like the rookie of the year, Egbuka kind of had that on lock
4: and
1: until
4: then
1: he went
4: just choked it away.
1: Until he got injured.
2: I wouldn't even say he got into it before he
4: Tet
2: got
4: Tet took it from him.
2: He took his chain. He said, give me that.
4: I mean, Tet was great, though, last season. So it's respectable. But, yeah. Defensive rookie of the year, Corum, we know you're going with David Bailey.
1: David Bailey! Ah!
4: What about you, Andrew?
3: Howell.
4: Who?
3: Howell. H-O-W-E-L-L.
4: Howell?
1: Who is that?
3: Howell.
1: Okay.
3: Howell.
4: Who like Maxwell with? Howell?
3: Yeah.
4: Oh, okay.
1: I went with Caleb Downs.
4: Yeah.
2: Okay.
4: I was going to say. I went with Arvell Reese.
2: Respectable Giant fan going for his player and Jet fan going for his player. I respect it.
1: I went for the realistic option here.
2: Hey, David Bailey can get offensive rookie of the year.
1: Offensive rookie? He can get a defensive rookie.
2: I said defensive.
1: Sound like you said offensive. Maybe no. I'm just hearing things. But I don't know. A lot of guys have their case where they could win it. But I think Downs is probably the best defensive player coming out of the
4: draft. I just don't know if Cassius Howell is going to be the answer. That's a crazy thing. I mean, listen, we have been putting a lot of hype into this Bengals defense.
3: I don't know.
4: Back to Andrew's
3: I feel the defense shines. I don't know.
1: I feel like it's going to be a case of we think Bengals defense is going to be rejuvenated. They're going to get one or two good defensive games to kick off the year. Everyone's going to get fooled, and then they're going
4: to
1: go back to dropping 30.
4: A ton of these different games, though.
1: They're going to go back to getting 30 dropped on their head every night because that defense
4: is buns.
1: Not what everyone hypes it up to be.
2: I got to veto a trade already in the league.
1: What is it?
4: Explain it. Why does it need to be vetoed? What happened?
2: T. Higgins and Cardinal Tate for Brock Bowers.
4: In the one that you're
2: I'm not our league. Different one. I got to veto this. Somebody already.
1: Is it a redraft?
2: No.
4: It's a dynasty league?
1: Dynasty?
2: No.
1: It's just a 1 year?
2: 1 year. Somebody's trying to trade away Brock Bowers for T. Higgins and Cardinal Tate.
1: How long is Bowers going to be out?
4: It's a good question. 2 weeks, probably.
1: Oh.
2: I'm voting to veto this trade so fast.
1: He's probably buying off the fear mongering about if it could be worse, and he's going to get potential tight end one out of it for guys who are not equal.
2: Comeback player of the year, Geno Smith. He does it again.
3: I forgot to even write one. I'm sorry.
1: What's the name?
4: For comeback player of the year?
3: Just go with Geno Smith. I don't know.
4: No.
1: Oh, my God.
2: Go for somebody who's injured. Like Malik Nabers.
4: Well, no. Take Aaron Donald.
1: Yeah, Aaron Donald is a lock for it.
4: Please take Aaron Donald.
1: If I am
4: Aaron
1: a gambling
4: Donald.
1: Man,
4: Aaron
1: I am putting
4: take
1: my
4: Aaron
1: entire
4: Donald.
1: Life
4: Aaron
1: savings
4: Donald.
1: On Aaron Donald for this for comeback player
3: Aaron
1: of the
3: Donald.
1: Year.
3: Aaron Donald. Yeah.
2: That's why you can't gamble on that. Coach of the year, Robert Saleh.
4: I love it.
3: I have more.
4: Let's hear it. What are you? What
3: no,
4: are you
3: I
1: more
3: have more
1: from the Saints?
3: For the Saints.
1: You think the Saints are going to be good enough to get coach of the year?
3: If the Saints go number one.
4: Kellen Moore is going to be the coach of the year?
3: If the Saints go number one, which they haven't done in a long time, I think he's going to be looked. Well, if they do, which I have them doing.
4: Kellen Moore.
3: Moore? I mean, they still have a losing record.
4: Yeah, wait.
3: Which is almost impossible.
4: Yeah, okay. Yeah, they're going to have to overcome that, which is...
1: I have a question. Has a coach of the year ever... Has someone ever won coach of the year with a losing record?
3: No, it's impossible, kind of.
4: I mean, like, I guess it is possible, but it's not very likely.
3: If the Saints could get into the playoffs...
4: Yeah, right? If they could.
3: Then Moore would be looked at very highly.
4: Yes.
3: He takes a team who has not been good for a long, long time, puts them in the playoffs. Moore's got to be given something for that, right?
4: Listen, it's respectable for sure.
1: I disagree just because we saw Dave Canales a contender for Coach of the Year last year after bringing the Panthers to the postseason?
4: Dave Canales, yeah, he was definitely up there. He didn't win it, obviously, but
1: he was a contender. I don't think he wasn't as much as like a Vrabel or like a Ben Johnson where it was like these guys clearly elevated their team this much. They still had a losing record. They got first in the weakest division in football.
4: Yeah, it was a lot of things.
2: I'm gonna read one of my hot takes. Cowboys signed George Pickens to a long-term deal during the season. I feel like the Cowboys are going to be in the hunt for a playoff spot. They're going to be in the hunt for the division, and they're going to lock up George Pickens on a 3-year deal, locking him up a long-term deal.
4: Okay.
2: From there, I think I got a little too much Jets love in there. I said that if the Jets are as bad as they were last year, but even worse, I think Garrett Wilson gets traded by the trade deadline to a contender maybe.
4: That's kind of sad.
2: It's sad, but I think that Garrett Wilson, as a man, you get
4: as
2: tired.
4: As a man, you're talking to him like face to face.
2: I have, but like as a human being, you get tired and fed up with stuff, and it's like, how many years are you going to deal with this? Like, how many years are you going to deal with this New York Jets like locker room?
4: A lot of years. A lot of years.
2: I think he gets traded.
4: Okay.
2: The Dolphins are the first overall pick this season. I think they are the worst team in the league.
4: Interesting. I think they're going for quarterback. Interesting.
2: Dan Campbell, if the Lions do not make the playoffs,
4: is gone.
2: He is gone. I think he's on the hot seat.
4: Okay, that's also pretty respectable.
2: CJ Stroud, if Houston looks as bad as they did in the playoffs and that defense is as good as they were last year, I think Houston looks to not re-sign him. I think they look and get a quarterback in the fourth round, fifth round. Or maybe if they reach in the third round, if they have a guy in the third round, they reach and get one. But most likely Houston is going to draft the quarterback next year because CJ Stroud is not their guy unless he proves it to them.
4: Okay. Well, like, how long is it going to take for him to prove that to him? A while, I feel like.
2: Yeah. So you better go out there. I think you get a quarterback and you keep him in the back end and you let him develop.
4: Respectable. All these are very good answers here.
2: Raiders will start Fernando Mendoza in week 8 against the New York Jets.
4: Okay, so you think that's when they come out with Mendoza? I don't hate it.
3: No, but I can see that happen.
2: He gets shredded by the New York defense and throws 2 interceptions.
4: Ooh. Mendoza?
2: He throws 2 interceptions and gets shredded by the New York defense in the loss.
4: I'd be ashamed. That would definitely be a shame.
2: And then last but not least, Kyler Murray will earn a long-term deal to the Vikings on maybe a 3-year deal.
4: He'd have to ball out for him to get that.
2: I think with the Vikings, even with the season they have, I have them in last place. But granted, they are as competitive as they can be, and they're still in it until the last week, and they only get knocked out because of how better the 49ers and the Seahawks are.
4: Okay.
2: So I think Kyler Murray shows that they have a good team,
4: and they're deserving of it.
2: He's still deserving of it. They just need to go out there and reconstruct whatever they need to reconstruct at the end of the season. Whether it's a better run game, whether it's another option for another option for Justin Jefferson, whether it's picking up another piece for the secondary on defense.
4: Yeah, there's a bunch of things that they definitely could do.
2: But I think that Vikings team definitely has the pieces to go out there and be a playoff team right now.
4: Fair. Andrew?
3: One of my hot takes is the Patriots missed the playoffs.
4: You know what's crazy? I don't hate that at all because I have them going 10-7 and barely making it. But
3: Feel just like Landry's going to miss at least the first 4 games.
4: Harold Landry, their edge rusher.
3: They have no proven stars behind them.
4: That's not a bad take.
3: I also feel like they have, it's proven, they have one of the strongest schedules.
4: Yeah, it's because of how good they were last year.
3: Yeah, of course.
4: And it's complete opposite of their schedule last year. So.
1: Yeah. We have to see how the schedule performs.
4: Well, he's not the schedule anymore.
3: And you don't have Landry.
1: Well, if he has a bad year, he'll be the schedule.
4: But I don't know. I'm I'm still like semi bought in, if that makes sense. I don't know.
2: I'm bought into the fact that they have an adult as wide receiver one now. You granted you could say Stephon Diggs was a wide receiver one, but you have an adult wide receiver one.
4: In the room?
2: Yes.
4: Yeah, it makes a big difference. I agree.
2: Like Diggs is far beyond the adult in the room. He's past that time. I think he was never at that point in his life.
4: Stephon Diggs and the word adult just
2: doesn't go together.
4: He doesn't listen. It's a fact.
2: Granted, all the people online are saying AJ Brown and Drake May are not getting along from the little videos of them on the sideline. I don't believe that.
4: They can't be starting that this early.
2: I don't believe it. And first things first, if you know football, you know the Patriot way. The Patriots always find a way to make it work.
3: Yep.
4: They're the New England Patriots for a reason.
2: And granted, they haven't won championships in a while, but that doesn't mean that they're not looking to go out there and hunt for one. So if they were there last year, don't think that they're not going to try being back there this year with that schedule being hard. There's going to be a trade somewhere in down the line that is going to probably help them in within that secondary, help out Gonzo, and maybe in the safety room. Or maybe if you need to go out there and get another wide receiver too to help out with AJ, help AJ Brown out. You have the running game right now. Ramondre Stevenson and Travion Henderson are a good 1-2 punch if Ramondre Stevenson cannot learn how
4: to. By the way, Travion Henderson out tonight with an ankle injury, just so people know. So Ramondre is going to be a monster.
1: So happy I drafted Ramondre.
4: Ramondre is going to be a beast in fantasy.
2: If he doesn't fumble, because remember last year he had a tendency to fumble.
4: Yeah, you're right. That you are correct. He's predicted.
1: So did Derrick Henry.
3: That is true.
1: Derrick Henry fumble in 3 straight games?
2: He did. I think it was 4.
1: Yeah.
3: Wow.
1: And Derrick Henry is still one of the best running backs in the league, so I don't know how concerned I am that a little fumble trouble early on while they're still getting used to playing in front of everyone on a weekly basis again.
4: Dude, that's
1: you got to shake out. You got to get rid of those jitters, and then obviously once you do that, you're going to be the running back everyone knows you to be. I think Stevenson's going to be fine. I think what we saw last year was just nerves. I think this year is going to be in a better spot.
2: What's the line for the game?
4: Well, tonight we have, we're going to go through and we're going to do game picks right now, as we usually do before every single NFL game. And we're going to go in circles and we're going to give our predictions. So tonight, Seattle 3 to 3.5 point favorites. I'm going to say 3.5. Over under 44.5. Go first, Korn.
2: I'm going to take the over on tonight's game, 44.5. There's going to be points out there. There's going to be points. I think the Patriots actually show up to the dance and they actually have an offense tonight. But it comes down to Seattle winning by -3.5. I think it comes down to a field goal.
4: Sounds good. All right. So you think Seattle wins by 3?
2: Yep.
4: Yeah. All right, Jack. Who do you got? Seattle or New England tonight?
1: You know, I'm gonna take New England just because I think I want to see. I'm partially being biased because I want to see Ramondre Stevenson go off for that Patriots team.
4: Non-fantasy related.
1: I still think it's going to be the Patriots.
2: Really?
1: I think they're going to get the upset.
4: All right, that's fair. Andrew, who do you got tonight?
3: I think it's the Seahawks. I don't think you can lose this game.
4: Yeah, you're putting up your
3: I mean, come on.
4: It's ring ceremony night. That's
3: it's
4: fair.
3: It's like, here, we just won the Super Bowl, but oh, we lost. We saw, like, you know, I just don't think. I also think this Seahawks. Win by 3 points.
4: All right, that's fair. Over under is 44.5. I think it's going to be a lot of points tonight.
3: Yeah.
4: Definitely. I think it's going to start off slow, and then it'll pick up by the fourth quarter.
3: No, these are two Super Bowl teams. So I mean,
4: that was kind of like Super Bowl last year, though, I feel like.
3: They're going to put up points.
4: No, that's definitely fair. Jack, what do you think? High scoring tonight or no?
1: Yes.
4: That's going to
1: be a shootout, I think.
3: Yeah, I don't
4: think hope that's the case, because that's way more fun to watch. It'll be fantasy points everywhere. That'd be awesome.
1: Actually, no, I think it's going to be, it's going to be more of a full rushing game, because there's going to be Gonzo locking up JSN. There's going to be just that Seahawks defense. They lost a few pieces,
4: Carlton,
1: but it's still
4: Davis on Cooper Kupp / Rashid.
2: I'm taking an A.J. Barner touchdown anytime. Touchdown.
4: Really? The tight end A.J. Barner. All right, I'm going to go Seattle. -3.5. Give me the over 44.5 points too. I love points in this situation, as I always say. And I'm also going to give a baseball play for tonight here. Yet again, give me Yankees -1.5, even on a Will Warren bump day, that it would be -118 after yesterday.
2: Really?
3: So, yeah. I just have one question.
4: I said it.
1: It is Sagano pitching though.
3: What do you think about the money line for the Yankees?
4: I mean, they're favored by
3: a
4: million. So yeah, but sure. If I'm going to take 1.5, then definitely take a money line.
3: I know, but that's, I mean, I don't know. It's
4: minus
3: a lot.
4: 245.
3: It's
4: that's a
3: very
4: lot.
3: Very high.
4: Last night it was 330.
3: It's
4: but
3: very
4: that's,
3: high.
4: That's it. That'll do it for today's edition of WHPC Sports Talk. 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
4: Seahawks minus 3.5. Over 44.5. Yankees minus 1.5. Come on. Let's go win some money, baby. Let's go. Peace.
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1: What are we talking about today?
0: Lucky me. Hey, who are you?
1: A stranger in the studio. Stranger danger.
0: That would be my lovely wife and co-host, Addie Morales Ryan, in case you're new. Are you new?
1: Not at all.
0: Well, of course, we always talk about albums on Wednesday. That's what we've been doing for decades now. And we've been working our way through. This is pretty incredible if you think about it. We started in January of 1955. The truth of the matter is that we did it a little bit scrambled because when we started, we didn't start in 1955. That was me rethinking it and saying, you know, I really should have. So we went back and made up for all of that time. It took us a couple of years to fill in the gap to get us back up to where we originally started, which I believe was 1961 or something like that. I don't know why I chose that in the first place any longer. I can't remember. But long story short, we have now covered just about 500 albums doing this every Wednesday now for about a little bit over 10 years. You know, 50 weeks about in a year, and that's all. We certainly how many we would normally have without holidays and that sort of thing. So yeah, we've been doing this for 10 years now, and we've worked our way from the early years of 1955 to where we are up to now, which is September of 1977. That was 49 years ago. Now, I bring that up because when I think of the time span from September of 1977 to September of 2026, I think of that as, or, I don't know, I don't think of it as 49 years, although it obviously is. But if you were going to compare, say, September 1977 to September 2026, and then put that next to a comparison of September 1955 to September 1977, that would be crazy. And that's only 20 years, or 22 years, excuse me. So yeah, so from 55 to here, we've covered 22 years. And what a long, strange trip this has been for these 22 years. From here on out, of course, things continue to change. But September 77, or the year 1977, is the year that things got really, really turned around. So this is the year that punk music really began to become popular. And in 1977, the general impression of punk music was that it was primal, unsophisticated, and rude. To qualify as a punk rocker, you spiked your hair, you decorated yourself with safety pins, you also knew less than five chords on the guitar. Mastery of the English language was optional, and disdain for high culture was required. So before that basic impression, though, even took root, the Talking Heads completely changed the rules. Or perhaps they were never really a punk band in the first place. The band was saddled with that label because it came from the same CBGB's talent pool that spawned the Ramones, Blondie, Patti Smith, the Dead Boys, and Television. But creatively speaking, they were quite apart from the pack. First of all, they weren't particularly loud. That in itself was unusual, but certainly the most unusual thing about Talking Heads was their lead singer, David Byrne. Byrne's stage presence was awkward to the point of distraction. I remember this distinctly. I had a musician friend who wondered aloud if he might be some type of an idiot savant. He asked me that. He goes, is there something wrong with that guy? Now, in retrospect, that seems incredibly naive and more than a little insulting. But such was the stratification of the music scene in 1977 that such an observation could actually be debated. What the Talking Heads offered, though, was a fresh perspective on musical observation. Byrne played the role of a complex interpreter of seemingly straightforward situations. His intelligence is tantamount, residing as subtext to the simple act of reading a book, making a decision, or feeling gratitude to your parents. These are not things that punk rockers would sing about. The band's rhythms stay relatively simple, with a live feel that puts much of the focus on Byrne's characterizations, which in itself is a brilliantly subtle means of manipulation. Byrne's fooled the audience into thinking that the whole shebang was actually quite ironic, but his songs were lyrically straightforward and free of even a trace of irony. While giving the appearance that he was acting, he conveyed some of the most sincere and honest works in the history of rock and roll. Now, after almost 50 years, Talking Heads 77 still stands as a great album because it strips away artifice and it aims for something real. It is an anomaly because it is a punk rock album with roots in art rock. That makes it pretty special. So let's play the opening track and you'll see what I mean about about it being incredibly straightforward. When you first heard this song, it might have said, oh, it's got a little jaunty thing going on and it's got to be that they're being sarcastic. Throw that to the side. Listen to it for at face value. And I think you'll get the real essence of exactly what David Byrne was trying to convey. And if you followed Byrne's career, you know what I'm saying is true. This song is called Uh-Oh, Love Comes to Town.

One of the best things about this album and about being the debut album for Talking Heads is the fact that the music is incredibly straightforward, but so is the theme of the songs. David Byrne is practically like, he's almost like naked in terms of like putting himself out in public and being that vulnerable, saying the things that he's saying. He's not trying at all to be cool. In fact, I think that coolness doesn't even come near what his perspective is like. It is personality. He's really, I mean, they were essentially a very innocent, if not outright naive, band. They weren't incredibly talented musically, and they were working for a while trying to get to the point where they would feel confident enough to even be able to record an album. I mean, it'll take me a few minutes to tell this part of their history, but the fact of the matter is that going all the way back to 1975, when they were just a trio, which is to say, this is before Jerry Harrison, the keyboard player, joined the band. So it was just Tina Weymouth on bass, Chris France on drums, and David Byrne playing guitar, writing just about all the material and singing. Now, they had apparently, they ended up playing at CBGB's, and some of the people at Columbia Records had heard about the scene that was going on, and they had gone down there, and they actually invited them to record a demo album. So that was a start. And then after that, Berserkly Records came along and asked them if they wanted to record a demo on Long Island, and they did that as well. So they had this material, but they were very uncertain about it. They did not feel at all that they were ready. They felt that they were like, that they had to get better by a long shot if they were going to try to make a record. So, although they did send the Columbia demo to Arista Records, but when they followed up, Arista's response was, we never got it. It was lost. So they were thinking that that was just them like shrugging them off. Seymour Stein, the guy who runs Sire Records, and he's the guy who was responsible, if you remember when we covered the Ramones, he signed them, really liked the band. He liked the fact that they were straightforward and simple. After all, he signed the Ramones, didn't he? So there's that much that they have in common, except that the Talking Heads definitely don't have that punk vibe that the Ramones did. So they didn't really know what to do, and they felt that they really weren't good enough as a three-piece anyway. They wanted to find another guitar player or another keyboard player. They ended up, of all people, like falling in with Lou Reed, who had seen them at CBGB's, and he invited them back to his apartment so that he could critique the band and tell them what he thought about their songs, you know, maybe which ones they could speed up or change this and that, that sort of stuff.

music business. He didn't really make much money at all with Jerry, with the Modern Lovers. He's got to go back to school, but the band was trying to convince him otherwise. So they said, listen, we're going to do a show up by you. He was in Boston. We'll come up to you and we'll do a show. So they did. And it was a long time before they didn't think Jerry Harrison was even there for a while. But when he did show up, he was like, meh. You know, like he wasn't blown away by them. But he said that he'd be interested in staying in touch if they were able to get a recording deal. That's when he found out that Seymour Stein actually did offer the band a recording contract. And this brought Jerry Harrison back to say, I guess I am interested. And they had a 4-piece band and they went back into the studio. And that's essentially what we are listening to now, is the result of 2 years of them basically trying to have a sense of confidence in themselves. I guess that would mean that they maybe eventually ended up getting a new feeling. I'm saying that because that's the name of the next track on the album.

more than anything, I think I consider this album to be like, it was like a breath of fresh air in 1977. Everybody was divided. I mean, I remember like all of my friends who had grown up listening to like the Allman Brothers and the Doobie Brothers and name the brothers, whatever brothers you wanted to name. And they were beginning, those bands were beginning to sound old and tired, but they were like a little hesitant to let go because the new stuff that was coming in, this punk, was so unsophisticated and so like different.

that it was impossible to make a move from, say, being a Southern rock fan to suddenly saying that you really are into all these bands that are playing at CBGB. It was like an about face. So there was this thing that was like tearing people in different directions. What was beautiful about the Talking Heads is that they really weren't part of that. They were just sort of wonderful. They were simple. And I guess that the people who were like listening to those brother bands that I'm talking about would be able to mock them for being, you know, less adroit with their instrumentation and such. But they would have to, I think anyway, be impressed by the way that the band carried themselves and the fact that they were, although they were being very simple and their straightforwardness was just so off-putting, like, wow. It was kind of hard to not genuinely like them. And I'll just kind of keep playing the songs as we go through it. Next one up is one of my favorite songs on the album. It's called Tentative Decisions.

in a lot of ways, that song conveys exactly what David Byrne in particular is trying to say about the album. The album does have an overall message to it, which he says it was to convey a modern message about the importance of taking charge of your own life. And if you listen, you'll say, oh, that's pretty much what all of these songs are about him coming to terms with the fact that he is growing into adulthood and that he does have to take the reins, so to speak, and not let other people tell him what to do. So taking that into the, like, right down to what's happening in the studio, he goes into the studio and he's very serious-minded about what he's going to do because he wants to be in charge of what he's doing, because after all, that's what the theme of his music is about. So he writes songs about being in charge of his own music, and then he takes charge of his own music, and then when it gets all recorded, the songs are all songs about taking care of your own life. Take it, you know, take charge. After they got done all the basic tracks, they ended up taking a break and going to London to do a recording. And that's when they were there. They met John Cale, Brian Eno, and Chris Thomas. Linda Stein was there as well, who was the wife of Seymour Stein, who owns Sire Records. And she was also the manager of the Ramones, or co-manager of the Ramones. So they all got together, and all of them were like arguing over about who could actually be doing like the production for their album. But David Byrne was saying, look, you know, this guy that we've got, Tony Bon Jovi, you don't like him, but we got him, so we're going to stick with him. The fact is, Bon Jovi was being nasty. He was insulting the band left and right. He was like just being difficult. It turns out that it was the engineer who was doing most of the producing and making it easy for the band to get work done. And most of that happened when the producers weren't even there. The band would try to show up with just the engineer to get the job done. And that's more or less what did happen. All right, we'll play two songs back to back. I will play Happy Day, and we'll let that segue into Who Is It?

0: is it? What is it? What is it?
1: All right, I'm going to like put together two songs real quick to go from side A to side B to make sure that I can cover all these tracks. Next up is No Compassion, and we'll let that segue into another one of my favorites called The Book I Read.

No, I'm a bit late, I'm sorry to say, but I should have mentioned a few minutes ago that you're listening to 90.3 WHPC, WHPC HD in Garden City, New York. The show is American Radio, and Heidi and I are covering the album Talking Heads 77. God, 49 years ago, and I would say it doesn't sound it at all, except this next track we're about to play is called Don't Worry About the Government. So keep in mind that when they wrote this song, Jimmy Carter was president. Just saying, you know, take that as you find it. And we'll let that segue into First Week, Last Week, Carefree.

First week, last week, carefree. Okay, we got two songs left to cover. I'll play them back to back so we can get them in. It's time for the hit single, which I'm sure the whole world knows, Psycho Killer. I mentioned that they had problems with their producer at first, Tony Bongiovi. He was sort of like mocking the band at times. And when David Byrne was coming in to sing the song, he didn't like the way he was singing it. He wanted him to sound more psychotic. So he goes into the kitchen and he gets a knife and he hands it to him and says, here, get into the part, get into character, carry the knife. And Byrne just looks at him and says, no, that's not going to work. So you can only imagine that going down. Coincidentally, when this song came out, it was released during the whole serial killings of the Son of Sam thing in New York City. So it was an inadvertent way to make it popular. We'll segue that into the closing track of the album called Pulled Up. And hey, come join us on Friday if you have a chance. So we're going to be covering the life and music of Billie Holiday for a while on Fridays at 5 p.m. So join us. Take care, folks. See you then.

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13: 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Well, I want you to hold on to that.

0: On air. Yes, it is. Here on the Voice of Nassau Community College, 90.3 WHPC. Joshua Imahi, your host, joining you for another evening. Joined by my wonderful co-host. I wouldn't trade him for nothing in the world.
1: You better not.
0: Except for maybe a couple $1 million. I'm just saying y'all have a price. It's a high price, but it's a price. You know what I mean?
1: I'm not mad at that.
0: That's all I'm saying.
1: Yeah. I mean, as long as we can split it.
0: Nikki Marie, Eric Sincere, and Lay join me this evening. How we doing, y'all?
1: We're doing all right.
2: Doing
1: all right.
2: Doing great.
1: Doing all right. Doing all right.
3: Just fine.
2: You doing good?
1: Just
2: doing
1: great. Fine.
0: So they're doing great. I'm doing great. We have a great show planned for you tonight. It's a theme show. Every now and then we do this. Every now and then we take a break from the current events going on in the world because it's so depressing.
1: It is. It
0: makes me cry and shiver at night. Mm. Give me the cold sweats waking up. Oh, no. Yeah, we're going to take it a little bit of a different direction tonight. So I'll begin this episode with a story.
1: All right.
0: And I told it off air as well, but I'll just rehash it. So I remember a couple years ago, I'm driving down, I believe it was Sunrise Highway, with one of my friends. She of the female variety, you know what I mean? And we're just driving. I have my playlist on shuffle. It's like, it's a vibe, you know what I mean? A certain song comes on, and she's like, turn that off! I'm like, what? What? She's like, just turn the song off. Switch it off. I don't like this song. I'm like, so now I'm like, because y'all know I like to troll sometimes. I'm like, I turn into like the old SpongeBob Squidward, you like Krabby Patty's face. I was like, wait a minute. Is there a reason you don't like this song?
1: Mm.
0: And she was like, well,
4: I just don't like it.
0: It reminds me of a certain somebody I used to. I'm just like, well, you have two options.
1: There it is.
0: You have two options. You don't got to hear the song, but you got to get the hell up out of my car. Because you're not going to tell me what music to play in my own whip. That's not going to happen. And then the second option, just you know, dug it out. You tough, right? Dug it out.
1: Life.
0: Only a 3-minute song. Like, you'll be all right. So that brings me to tonight's theme. Songs that we pair to memories. I'm going to start good, though. I'm going to start on the high side of things. I'm going to start, you know, positive.
4: Okay.
0: We're going to start with the songs paired with great memories. And then, second half of the show, the songs pair with, like I told in the story, bad memories of
1: the trauma
0: of a person, a place, a thing, a certain workplace with microphones and speakers. No shade. Allegedly. Just saying.
2: Bullshit.
0: It can happen anywhere. Like, bad memories can happen anywhere. So what's that one song that, on one hand, because we're going to start in a couple minutes with the good memories, like, oh man, when I hear this song, I just, this is, life is wistful and beautiful and everything is good. Then that one song you just like cringe and like twitch to when you hear it. It's like, yeah. you start short circuiting. It's like, don't like this. But with that being said, I do want to at least get an intake on how y'all doing before we get started. A little systems check, you know what I mean? How we doing?
1: Yeah, we're doing good.
0: Yeah? Still doing good?
1: Still good, Yeah,
3: we're still doing fine over here.
0: No thoughts of the memories and y'all, that ain't change.
3: Nah.
0: That's good. That's good.
1: I feel like we always in a therapy session sometimes. I'm like, all right. Like,
3: well, let it be that.
1: Hi, I'm Nikki, and see what happened was.
0: You would be thinking about
1: back in the day, you know.
0: You would be thinking about a leather couch right now.
1: We do need a couch in here. We really do.
0: The hornballs we got running around this station.
1: I think not. No, I mean like a therapy couch. I don't mean like a.
3: Because you get a UV light.
2: That therapy couch. that therapy couch is going to turn into something else. That's another therapy.
0: All fun and game. All fun and games until we search
5: the
0: that couch for
5: couch.
1: I mean, we could just have a lock on it. Like,
0: no,
2: not the
1: CVS
2: lock.
1: Has locks
0: that's
1: on.
0: Not, that's not going to
1: all
0: work.
1: The kitty cat stuff.
0: No, I've walked in rooms without couches here that are locked. I'm like, if y'all don't open this damn door, y'all nasty ass. Y'all don't open this damn door. I don't got time for this. I got to load in songs. Like, y'all over there doing the kissy-kissy. I don't even know what. I don't know what y'all doing past that.
1: Not the kissy-kissy.
0: The kissy-kissy bumpy-bumpy, you know what I mean? Like, I don't know what y'all doing.
1: This is a place of business.
0: Yeah, it's a place of work. Place of official business, all right? And like Eric said, it's all fun and games until you scan those couches for fluids.
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0: I always rock with this instrumental, this track, because it's really not my problem. Mm. Do you know how often people come to me like, yo, that's not my problem?
1: Say that again.
0: You know, coming here bitching and moaning, it's not my problem, all right? Welcome back to The Recess Bell on Air, brought to you by The Recess Bell Network and TheRecessBell.com. 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Joshua Umahi joined by Nikki Marie, Eric Sincere, and Lay.
2: Yeah.
0: And yeah, back to our topic at hand, right? Memories attached to songs. Look, y'all all do it, so y'all all can relate. I know it. Most of y'all got bad memories y'all attach to people you used to see or mess around with.
1: True.
0: But we gonna start on an uptick.
1: True.
0: We gonna start on an uptick tonight. I'm gonna go around the room with my just, you know, dazzling co-host. Everybody just looks so stellar tonight.
1: Oh, refreshed.
0: Yes.
2: You're
0: yes.
2: too kind.
1: I took a shower before I got here.
0: Really? Wow.
1: Yes.
0: Oh, wow.
2: Wow.
1: I aced my exam.
0: New Year's resolution?
1: Listen, you should be happy I got dressed.
0: So yeah, right.
1: After I got out the shower, I was like, do I really want to go?
0: That's true. With Nikki, I'm always just surprised when she shows up.
1: I'm like, should I?
0: Yeah, she's above the recess though. She's above WHPC.
1: It's just that I'm tired.
0: I feel you. You a mother and you are. Excuse me.
1: What?
2: What? What did he say?
1: What?
0: You're a wife.
1: Can you just call me a whore?
2: Whore.
0: Me never. Slut shame? No.
2: Don't worry.
0: Whore. Don't worry, Nikki. Them stories you told me. Always stay close to the.
1: Oh boy. Oh boy.
0: I ain't sharing them with a soul.
1: That was in my youth.
0: Yeah. Nah, there was some that. Never mind. I'll come catch you in trouble with the.
1: I am reformed. Like these memories.
0: Yes. Welcome to the Recess Bell on Air's therapy session. All right. We're going to go rehash some memories. I'm going to start with Nikki. You know what I mean?
1: Yeah.
0: Nikki, I want you to tell me a good memory that you have that you attach to a song and what that song is.
1: So back in my youth, in my heyday, I was that ride or die cousin. I wouldn't say he's my older cousin. He's more like the second to the third of my oldest cousins. And he was on an independent record label called Dream Sound. And we were in the studio. It was my first experience in a studio where artists were coming in and actually putting down some music. And out of nowhere, this song comes on, The Beautiful Ones by Mariah Carey. Well, actually, it's a remake. The original is Prince, The Beautiful Ones, now remade by Mariah Carey and Drew Hill, or Cisco, whichever one. Because Cisco is actually the voice, the guy. Like, it's not the whole group.
2: Mm-hmm. Mm-hmm.
1: But my cousin and I took it upon ourselves in the wee hours of the night to sing this song together. I was the Mariah Carey part, obviously, and he's the Cisco part. And he was just so full of love and joy because he's like, oh my God, my cousin has a voice and I have a voice. And this is our first time doing some type of duet together. And it just, I don't know, till this day. And this was so many years ago, but every time I hear the song, I think of that moment that I share with my cousin. He's out in California doing his thing. He does music still. He does film. He has a podcast. He's just doing a lot of good stuff. And so this song is just a memory of mine in that moment that we shared in Harlem.
0: That's beautiful.
1: Yeah.
0: That's always going to be our song then.
1: Yeah, it's always going to be our song.
0: Look at y'all. Yeah. Y'all can, whenever y'all link back up, y'all can just reminisce. Y'all both successful. Y'all got it going on now, but y'all can always go back to how it was in the day. You know,
1: like,
0: I mean?
1: Remember when we were younger in this song? Like, before the kids, before marriage, before, you know, crazy got all grown and stuff. We were doing fun stuff. And that was the first

0: that's what the recess bell is all about at the heart of it. Those nostalgic moments where you look back and you just cling to it like it's a soft pillow and a foam mattress bed. Yeah. And it's just a beautiful time.
1: Yeah.
0: So, yeah, no, I love that story. And yes. Shout out.
1: Yeah, some people might listen to the lyrics of this song and be like, why is this even a good memory? Because technically, it's almost like you're singing about heartbreak. It's a moment of two people together, and one is making you feel like you're not as beautiful as you feel inside. But it's not really about the lyrics per se for this memory. It's more just that moment I shared with my cousin singing in the studio for the very first time.
0: Yeah. Speaking of the singer on the track, Mariah Carey. Speaking of beautiful, she still got it.
1: Yeah, she got it.
2: She can hit that
1: high
2: note.
1: She still got it. Mm-hmm. She still got that little whistle.
0: Yeah. Word. Exactly what I was talking about.
1: Yeah, shout out to Mariah Carey and rest in peace to her mom.
0: Yeah.
3: You slept overnight in the stool?
1: Yes. It was crazy. Shout out to Scheme, who's actually on the Life of a Singer album too.
0: Shout out.
1: Yeah.
0: We love that.
1: Yeah.
0: Once again, you're listening to The Recess Bell on air here on the Voice of Nassau Community College, 90.3 WHPC. We are going around the room on our theme show today, Songs Paired with Memories. And it's Eric's time to share a song that he got attached to a great memory that he'll hear it and he's just like, yo, like, that was a good ass time. Eric, what we got?
3: So this song, like, you know, you ever have a song and it's just like, you don't even have to attach it to like a real memory. It's just like you listen to it and it takes you back to a time of where you were living in like a period of time.
1: Yes.
3: And it's just like, dang, I remember that. Like, you know, I was in the back of my father's Jeep and we was listening to that song and I was young,
1: together, yeah.
3: Bopping my head. Like, I ain't even know the words to the song, but it still sounded fire,
1: yeah,
3: right?
1: Yeah. Mm-hmm.
3: You know, the thing about this song, I found it like years later because it's not even on any platforms or nothing like that. Like, yeah, it's on YouTube or whatever, but it's not on, like, Apple Music, Spotify, whatever. It wasn't even on SoundCloud for a long period of time. But this one, this is For You by Shanice. And listen, like,
1: my girl.
3: This song right here, I think I had to be, like, maybe 3-4 years old the first time I heard this song. I'm in the back of my father's Jeep, and it just brings back nostalgic memories. Like, you know, my father used to dabble in acting a little bit. So he was an actor for a little bit, background actor, you know, small production movies, whatever. And like songs like this take me back to a time where I would go with him to, you know, his sets or whatever. Mm. And, you know, it's just a time that I honestly would never forget.
1: Nice. I love Shanice.
0: She's
1: even with I Love Your Smile.
0: Yo, that's
2: yeah.
3: That's a great song too.
0: It's awesome. My track right there.
2: That's fine.
0: Shanice, I don't feel like slept on is the right word in terms of artists from her era. Yeah, I don't think it's the right word, but I feel like she deserves a lot more fanfare today looking back than like she was hit after hit.
1: Yeah.
0: To be honest with you. And then this one here, like I agree with Eric, just
1: I kind of feel like Shanice kind of took a step back. Not sure if you guys remember Flex from, I think it was All of Us, with Kyla Pratt on that show. You guys know who she's married to, right?
2: Kyla Pratt?
1: No, Shanice.
3: Oh,
1: the guy Flex.
0: Flex.
2: Okay.
0: Flex Alexander.
1: But he was getting into acting more. And she was with the kids, and I think she was taking care of her parents and all that stuff. I think she kind of took a back seat to music and let him go with his acting. Kind of like, all right, I'm gonna take care of home and you pursue your acting career.
0: Selfless.
1: Yeah.
2: Yeah.
0: So I'm sure some negative people will call that playing yourself. But that's selfless to me. Like, that's for you, as talented as you are and as big as a name of you are, to put your kids and your family first,
1: yeah,
0: and let them prosper.
1: Yeah.
0: You know, kids and husband, like that's what's up.
1: Yeah,
0: she good people, Shanice. She good people. 51 years young.
1: I think that was the tradition. It ain't that way now. Women is like, look, I'm gonna have my own stuff. You can have your own stuff too, but I'm still gonna make sure I'm up there too, elevate myself.
0: Oh, we gonna do a retrospective.

0: on woman, woman in the in Western culture. My, how things have changed. You know what I mean? Like, no, we're not going to do that. We're going to stay away from that before we piss some people off.
1: We don't want to pivot to something else.
0: No.
2: Right.
1: You know.
0: No. Once again, The Recess Bell on Air. This is our theme segment tonight. We're talking about songs attached to memories, good and bad. We're focused on good right now, and it is Lay's turn.
2: Okay, so the first song that came to mind with a good memory, and I was like, I instantly like laughed about it because I like, I grown up being shy, but when I'm around family, I would love to show off my personality a lot. So Umbrella was the first song that came to mind. And the reason why is because I put on a talent show for my grandmother, basically like singing the song. Like I did a whole dance choreography to it too. And it was just like a funny moment and like special moment because it was like she didn't know, she doesn't like know this era of music. She's like used to like listening to like, you know, what?
1: What, 60s, 70s classics?
2: 70s classics, like, you know? So she was like, oh, like, what's this? Or whatever. And I think that part where it's like, you can run into my arms, it's okay to be alarmed, come in to me. I was like, reached my hand out and grabbed to her. She was like, oh, like, okay. Like, she's passionate. And she was like, you know, this girl's going to grow up and be a diva. And I think I live by that right now. But
0: yeah, she was right.
1: I just want to know if there was rain involved in this talent show.
2: I think I did actually, because I performed it like twice, I'm not going to lie. So I think the second time I did bring out like a water bottle and I act like I poured water bottle on my head.
0: You had people spitting in the air? You had people hawk poo in the air?
2: Not the hawk too.
1: This moment actually, this song actually reminds me of that show, with LL Cool J and I forgot the Magic Mike actor that was married to, was it John Cena? No, it's not John Cena. I don't know, but Tom Holland, who is engaged to Zendaya now, performed this song.
0: Prosper Short King.
1: Open mic? What is it?
2: I know what you're talking about, but I don't remember the name of the show.
1: But performed this whole song. And it was raining, and he wore a whole outfit like he was a dominatrix. I mean, it was magical.
2: Yeah, and then when I saw the music video, I was like, oh, yeah.
1: It was... When a guy can actually be a little feminine and be secure with himself and put on what he like a leotard and stockings and heels and you know what? Eric is like, what? Eric is like, where is she going with
2: what?
1: This?
2: You guys wouldn't wear leotards?
1: Just for what well, was just for
3: what
1: the
3: is
1: act?
3: That? It
1: was
0: I got nothing
3: for the act.
1: It was just for
2: leotards
1: the performance.
2: It's a type of tights it that dancers wear.
3: Nah.
1: Listen, we'll be on break. I'm gonna show you.
0: Oh, I hope you don't think I'm gonna try one on right now. That's not gonna happen.
3: Wait, this is like the ballet stuff?
2: I mean,
3: you know,
2: ballet. Not, I mean, a whole. It's for like any type of genre of dance. You know, you can wear leotard.
0: I don't think y'all are selling Eric very well.
3: What's funny, like. In third grade, I was, like, hand-picked out to do some ballet class in elementary school.
1: Oh. Hmm.
3: And I said no, because I knew they had to wear them tights and stuff.
1: Oh.
3: I didn't want to wear that.
0: I would have done the same thing. I'm not going to hold you.
1: So none of y'all would be Romeo? Because, you know, he has some stockings underneath that outfit, just so you know.
3: Yeah, but that's how he dressed.
1: But, I mean, he ended up getting the girl, just saying.
0: No, at least he got the girl, right?
3: Yeah, I mean, Joe Budden pulled, you know, a lot of bad girls in a football jersey, so.
0: All facts.
1: I'm just saying.
0: All facts, no cap.
1: I'm just saying.
0: Oh, man.
1: I'm going to find the performance so you can see it. He looked good.
0: Yeah,
1: I think you guys would like it.
0: Well, we'll seek it out during the break.
2: Right.
0: All right, y'all. That was, you know, cute. That was adorable. But, you know, it's radio. It's time to get negative.
1: When
0: we come back from this break, we will flip this topic on its head and talk about the songs we have attached to negative memories. The negative memories that we have, that every time we have a song that we attach to it, it comes on the playlist. It's like, ooh,
1: I don't want it.
0: Yuck.
2: Yikes.
0: That and more on The Recess Bell on air here on The Voice of Nassau Community College, 90.3 WHBC.
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your lowest, tell me where the was at. 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Ain't nobody but the mirror looking for the fall off.

0: 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Nothing.
1: Ain't that the truth?
2: I know that's right.
3: He's not lying.
1: Nope. Because he's not flying.
2: Yeah, I don't see wings.
1: Get it?
3: No. All right. All
2: right. No Red Bull.
1: No.
0: Red Bull give you wings. Oh, man. The Recess Bell on Air are themed segments. Tonight. Oh, Nikki's lost in the mint condition. I played this song because I didn't get to go. I realized I skipped myself last segment. I have such great memories to this song for a number of reasons, but man, this is one of them ones right here.
1: Yeah, this is it.
0: But that's enough of that.
2: Homie said pretty brown eyes, and I started feeling myself like.
1: What do you mean by that?
2: Pretty brown eyes, like. That's the first opening of the song, so I had to take that into consideration.
0: Yeah. Y'all caught me. I was talking about Lay with the song. I was shooting my shot at Lay with that track, all right? Guilty as charged.
2: Lock him up.
1: And throw away the key. Throw away the key.
0: All right, y'all. Bad memories.
2: Oh, man.
0: Who else would we start with but Nikki Marie over there?
1: No, I don't.
2: Nikki.
0: Well, we are. Oh, that's a throwback.
1: If we start.
0: Nikki.
4: If we start, I'm going to cry already. Oh, my God. Such a bad memory from this song.
0: You tough, right?
4: Let me get the red cup.
0: What's in that? Oh, she got to drink her water.
2: And then she'll be
0: that
2: water?
0: Don't answer that.
2: It's
0: don't answer
2: water?
0: That.
2: H2O. I mean, Jesus turned water into wine, so.
1: Oh.
0: Hallelujah! Nikki, go ahead. What's the song you have attached to just a bad memory? When you think about it, you cringe so hard you break your neck.
1: You know, I never heard this song until something bad happened. And so now, this song has gotten me through a day. It was a day of disaster. This was in high school. And my mom she picks me up from school, turns on the radio, Sade By Your Side comes on. And it was in a moment where a lot of us high school students needed comfort because we had just found out a classmate had gotten shot. He went to a party the night before and he was getting bullied by some kids. And he was trying to make it to his house, jumped over the fence, and as soon as he landed on his feet, they just pulled the trigger. Dang. It was the saddest day for a lot of us that couldn't understand why he's a young kid. Like, why would someone take someone else's life and why would someone feel like they're entitled to do so in the first place? So in that moment as a kid, I didn't understand the severity of that situation, but it broke me, or almost broke me, until this song came on and it just made me so emotional. But it's kind of like this person is by my side all the time. We didn't know each other too long. We were in class for maybe 6 months because we had just started the new history class or whatever. Like, I just got into an AP class. And he was just a class clown. He was just funny and bubbly. And so everybody was like, okay, we're going to let school out for anyone who's grieving. And my mom came and picked me up. And I was like, I can't understand why they would do this. I can't process and blah, blah, blah. So she goes in. She goes to CVS or Walgreens or whatever it was at the time. Song came on. And my tears just started coming down. I was like, oh, my God.
2: It's always those songs, man.
1: Yeah, that just get you. But yeah, By Your Side, Sade.
0: Sade had a penchant for doing making songs like that.
1: Yes.
0: That would just take you deep in your feelings.
1: Yeah. Mm-hmm.
0: I've been there with her too.
1: Yeah, just the lyrics. Like, see, if you want to cry, I will be there by your side.
0: That's a terrible story, though. That's a really, because every time I hear about, like, death is death, like, we all die one day, right?
1: But yeah.
0: To die that young, though?
1: Yeah.
0: And for what? You know what I mean? Like,
1: jealousy, envy.
0: Oh, I talk about jealousy all the time. People act like, oh, what's the number one killer? Oh, cancer. No, it's jealousy.
1: Yeah.
0: Well, stress, number one, but...
1: Well, yeah.
0: After stress, jealousy, yo, people will do some real wicked stuff out of jealousy. It's wild.
1: Yeah. But yeah, that's... Yeah. That's that.
0: I'm sorry, do you need a moment? I hate that I keep doing this to y'all. Like, I keep taking y'all to y'all worst memories.
1: I mean, sadness is just sometimes a form of strength, too. Mm. Because I felt like I wrote my best poems in sadness, and I think with a lot of music artists, sometimes they find their most creative side when certain things happen that's probably negative, and they somehow turn it into something a little positive or therapeutic in the moment. Mm-hmm. Like Lemonade, the album. Mm-hmm. I think Beyonce took whatever she had from that relationship and put it into a book and gave us amazing songs. And I think Sade, she's a poet. Probably, she knows it, but, you know, music has a way of just making you feel a little bit different. Happy, sad, vulnerable, angry, wondrous, like, oh my God, like, oh, he was going through that? Yeah. But yeah.
0: Tough story, but beautifully put, Nikki.
2: Yeah. Right.
0: And you brought up Lemonade. Man, when I tell you,
2: sorry, I'm sorry.
0: If you was a man and you was over here moving wicked on your lady, you was going through it when that album came out.
1: Because
0: every girl in the world was quoting that album. Yo, I'll never forget on social media logging on the day the album dropped. I was like, y'all going through the same thing?
1: Yeah.
2: Yep.
0: Damn.
1: Yeah. Still to this day, Pray You Catch Me.
2: Oh, yo. Yo, that gets me in my feels.
0: Is that right?
2: Yeah. Yeah. I'm like, damn. I didn't really experience much, but I'm like, damn, this is it right here.
1: But
2: I'm not gonna lie.
1: But the whisper at the end, what are you doing, my love?
2: Mic drop.
1: Let me not bring that up. Oof.
2: Then she like, okay, ladies, now let's get information.
0: Oh man, when that track came out, oof!
1: It was like she was saying, "I'm ready to fight, and I need my ladies standing with me."
2: Mm-hmm.
1: Ooh.
0: But then that album had me laughing sometimes too, because she was like, "Becky with the good hair." I was like, "Yo, hey, what is going on right here?"
1: I named my car Becky just for that.
0: Is that right?
1: Yes. No.
0: Yo,
1: she black on the inside and white on the outside. That's Becky.
2: I was gonna say she got good hair.
1: She got good hair on the outside.
0: Yo,
2: where they hair at? No comment. No comment.
0: You are listening to what else? The Recess Bell on air here on the Voice of Nassau Community College, 90.3 WHPC. We are discussing songs attached to memories. We discuss good memories attached to, or songs attached to good memories in the first half of the show. Right now we're discussing bad memories, and it is Eric's turn. What you got, Eric?
3: Oh, man. I mean, whew. You know, to go back to a time probably late October of 2023, early November, it was a rough time for me. You know, I had lost two people close to the family. And then at that time, I was going through like a breakup, kind of.
0: Oh, he said kind of.
3: Yeah.
0: Situationship?
3: Yeah. You know what it was.
0: The damn situationship.
3: You know what it was. But,
1: situationship.
3: Yeah. You know, I had this song in my library for a long time. You know, I would listen to it, you know, just to hear it. I got the song mainly from that one episode of Martin when Martin and Gina broke up.
1: Mm. Oh.
3: Always and Forever.
5: I already know this one.
3: This one's by Heatwave. And, you know, I was playing this one day, and then, you know, you start getting in the feels, and then you start thinking about everybody. And, you know, I said I lost two people, but there was one person that was really, like, I was closer to. She lived across the street from my cousin's house, and she was just always a happy spirit. You know, always happy to see her. She was always happy to see everybody else. Every time I see her, oh, Eric, tell your mother I said hello. Whatever, whatever. But then on top of that, I'm dealing with this, you know, dealing with a relationship that I'm trying to make work, and it's not working. And, you know, you just let the song go. You just let the song do what it do. Mm-hmm. And, you know... At the time, obviously, it's you in the thick of the semester, and that was even rough for me, but I was still maintaining my grades and everything. And even taking Sean's class, like, that played a big part in it too, because I was in that class, and for at least like two of those classes, I just had to leave early because I was just out of it. Like, I couldn't stay there in the class, and he understood.
1: Mm-hmm.
3: But this song, you know, like, you know, you say bad memories, yeah, but like Nikki said, you know, stuff like this, it strengthens you.
1: Yeah.
3: So, you know, I listen to the song now and think back on it, get a little sad, yeah, but
2: yeah.
3: It's a great song.
5: No, you grow from it.
0: You definitely grow from it as well. Yeah. You're right, Nikki. You know, both of you going first, Nikki and Eric, it made me have a thought just now, because, yeah, they're tough memories, but... Still, when you hear the song, it's like, it's a weird form of, this reminds me, and not to put on my professor cap, live on radio, but nostalgia, right?
1: Mm-hmm.
0: It's a term that originated from the experience of wartime soldiers, you know, when they're away from their families and they got drafted. Back then, you got drafted, ain't nothing you can do.
1: Yeah.
0: You got to go overseas and fight them battles.
1: Yep.
0: So away from their families, and they would have these wistful feelings of, oh, I miss how it was back then, and look at where I am now, and I miss the good times, and I miss my people, I miss my family, I miss my friends.
1: Yep.
0: You know, back in when those war camps were going on, like World War II time, they actually considered nostalgia a mental illness.
2: Wow.
0: Because these tough soldiers were like, oh, you miss your family, huh? Go ahead and run these 10 laps.
2: Damn.
0: Well, you miss your family? They actually thought it was a mental illness. Damn. They classified nostalgia as a mental illness. It's just funny that it's such an integral part of everybody's life now. Yeah. And it actually, nostalgia helps you out. Like,
2: right.
0: Yeah, the memories are tough, but those nostalgic moments, you hear the song, it takes you back and reminds you of the good times. You know what I mean?
1: Dang, wow.
2: Yeah.
0: I told myself I wouldn't do that tonight. Like, put on my professor cap. So, did you know back in the day? I wasn't trying to do all that.
1: Back in 19.
2: Such and such.
0: My mom's just like, you really need to stop that. Like, but I can't help it. I have so much knowledge in my brain, yo. I got to share it.
2: Yeah. Come on.
0: Man. But that great story from Eric once again.
1: Yeah.
0: For those just joining us, number one, we start at 9 p.m. number two, we are discussing songs attached to memories, good and bad. We are on the bad chapter of the book right now, and we are going over to Lay.
2: Hey. All right.
0: Hey, Lay.
2: Hey.
0: What's up?
2: What's up?
0: You have a story for me?
2: I sure do.
0: Let's hear it.
2: So,
0: sorry.
2: With this song I picked.
1: Meanwhile, me and Eric all sad and stuff. Y'all over here all happy.
0: I'm just trying to pick up the spirits for you.
2: Okay, Mickey Mouse.
1: Should have went to the bad memories first. Jeez.
0: No, I admit, I'm a sadist.
1: Twisted.
0: I am. Yeah. That's me.
2: But this song is like what? Why is this song like a sad song for you? And it's like, the song is Need You Bad by Jasmine Sullivan. I was a flower girl. Got the opportunity to be a flower girl when I was like 8 or 6, I think. And You know, it was a beautiful wedding. My aunt got married to her husband, which is my uncle, obviously.
0: Oh, yeah. we knew that.
2: Yeah, you know. Yeah.
0: That's how that works. That's how that works typically.
2: You know, but anyways, got to the reception. Everybody's partying, dancing. My uncle over here, like, having the time of his life. Homie has, like, a bow tie on his forehead. That's how you know he was, like, twerked up.
0: Yo, goals. Goals. Wedding goals right
2: Literally.
0: Now.
2: So, I don't remember, but I know I was, like, in the middle of the dance floor. And then, all of a sudden, you just hear a big boom on the floor. And then, turn around and see it's my uncle. And everybody just gathered around him, tried to help him. Had to rush into the hospital.
1: What?
2: And as soon as that, like, I got into the car with my mom, and this is the first song I heard on the way to the hospital and stuff like that. So it was like, dang, like,
1: is he good?
2: He passed away. Yeah.
1: What?
2: Yeah, he passed away.
1: What? At the wedding? Like, after?
2: I think he passed away in the hospital, but like
1: the day of the wedding.
2: The day of the wedding, yeah.
1: What?
2: Yeah. So I was like,
0: no way.
2: That was like, I was like, dang. It was the first song I heard. Like, it was like, oh, like, who's this? Because I was like, oh, this is a good song, but I'm like, dang, this is like really a sad moment. I was like 7 at the time, so I'm like, I don't really know what's going on. All I know is that I'm in a hospital with a white gown on, and my uncle just dropped to the floor because he slipped on something or something like that. But yeah.
0: First off, rest in peace.
2: Yeah.
0: Second of all, that's actually my worst fear.
1: On the happiest day.
2: Yeah.
0: Yeah.
1: Or one of the happiest days.
2: Literally. So every time I hear this song, it's just this like immediate, like,
1: jeez.
2: Like I think of this. That story.
1: See what you did, Josh.
0: Ugh. Well. Yeah, I feel like a bad person right now. I feel like I just put y'all through the mud mentally for no reason.
1: Jeez.
0: I feel like this is a show meant to entertain, and y'all did y'all job. Y'all shared some memories attached to some bad, or some songs attached to bad memories. Good songs attached to bad memories.
1: Oh my God.
0: But I really put y'all through it. And first off.
2: Dang, I'm sad now.
1: Yeah, I'm ready to go. What?
0: well, hold on. First off, tough stories, but wonderfully put by each of you.
1: Pick it up.
0: I know.
1: Pick it up.
0: I got some hazard pay for y'all after the show. Don't trip. I got y'all. But I guess it's my turn.
2: It sure
1: Could
2: is.
1: Could you just do a good memory? Because you ain't do it.
0: No, I gave my good memory.
1: Like, yeah, just do a bad one really, really fast, and then do a really good one really long.
0: I think I've heard that one before. I can't say where, but anyway. All right. So I could talk about how my mom had 5 brothers. I had 5 uncles growing up, and they are all gone. I could stay true to that theme. Yeah, that's
1: how did we get here?
0: It's my topic. I got us here. But you know what? I'm gonna take it a little different lane. I'm gonna take it to a real, because I consider cringeworthy moments bad. You know what I mean? I was always I was an anxious kid, so. You know, when you anxious, you be all in your head about, like, you go through the day and then you get home and then you just replay every single social interaction you had earlier that day. And, yo, the way I be cringing, yo, like, it's all right now. But back in the day, like teenage years, high school years, when I had the big buck teeth and the braces and, yo, it was tough. But I bring up the braces for a reason, right? In high school, you know, I wasn't really getting a lot of female attention because I had the braces and my beard was patchy, you know what I mean? And I was like 4'11". Like, it wasn't working out for me, yo. It was bad.
1: I'm from 4'11" to 4'10".
0: Oh, so I shrunk.
3: That was messed up.
2: Right, Nikki. Get out.
0: I'm used to it from her. She said much worse to me.
1: Listen,
0: so.
1: I'm trying to make this bad memory into like good. I'm trying to switch it up here.
0: Yeah, I'm
2: okay.
1: Everybody crying over here. We need Kleenex.
0: I'm trying my
1: Kleenex?
0: Best. I'm trying my best to hype it up. But yes, but I got the braces off.
2: Let's go.
0: High school, and then all of a sudden it was like they was flocking. Like I hit the growth spurt to like what 5'3".
1: Okay.
0: And I was living life. You know what I mean? I was chilling. I was cooling. Like it was crazy. So then like okay, I was a virgin, so I was like, you know, okay, I'm taking this girl home and we gonna see. This is like freshman or sophomore. It was freshman year. End of freshman year. Right. So. There was a certain artist by the name of Tyga, who I liked at the time.
1: Oh,
0: like,
1: boy.
0: Yeah, I liked, I rocked with his music at the time. You know, Rack City. Rack City. I was rocking with it. So I had these songs, I had these songs saved in my phone. But I had when I was ready to do the I had the playlist going. So I had the playlist going, but my playlist was too short for the occasion. So, you know how...
1: Oh, it's too short.
0: Yes. So, you know how the playlist runs out? It starts auto-playing.
1: You want to have it on shuffle?
3: No shuffle? Tyga came up.
0: Yo, when I tell you...
1: Taste. You can get a taste.
3: No way.
2: No.
0: When I tell you... When I tell you, oh man! Now, I'm black, right? We black.
2: We black.
0: If I was white, yo, my whole body would have turned red. Yo, and then she gonna start cracking up like, oh my god! I'm messing the vibes up. I messed the vibes up.
2: Oh my god.
0: Like of all songs, yo.
2: Yo.
1: Get it sexy.
2: Get it sexy.
0: Yo, and when I tell you like
2: bow, bow, bow, bow.
1: Wait, yo. Was this on blast or was it just like
0: no,
1: low?
0: No. Okay, so
1: the volume.
0: I'm gonna admit something.
2: I'm
0: gonna admit something embarrassing right here.
1: Oh.
0: So, man. High school, I'm at my parents' crib. So I'm blasting that music real loud to kind of like to cover up what we doing. Yo. in my room. I can't. So you had like, what did I have in my playlist back in the day? You had some D'Angelo,
1: mm-hmm.
0: You know what I mean? You had some Jagged Edge. You had some Jodeci.
1: Mm-hmm.
0: I was big 80s, 90s R&B.
1: Shy.
0: Yes. Oh, absolutely.
1: I will come.
0: And if I, yeah, I had that whole thing going. I had the acapella too, like I was romantic with it.
2: Oh wow.
0: Then this track don't come on the autoplay and
1: out
0: I'm just
1: all
0: like,
1: the
0: yo.
1: Things out of all the songs.
2: Yo.
0: So every now and then I'll just be chilling, minding my business, doing my work. And you know, like when those cringeworthy moments hit you, it's like you get a certain like headache, like, oh no.
1: Yeah.
0: Oh man, every single time, yo.
1: Oh boy.
0: But shout out to old girl. She was cool about it. You know what I mean? She was cracking up. I thought I ruined the vibe. She was like, so we gonna make it do what it do? I was like,
1: shoot, at that point, you might as well switch to Jamie Foxx. Gonna do dip, do dip, dude, baby.
0: But that's my song attached to a bad memory. True story. I've told. I feel like I'm somebody that likes to lay it all out there when I meet somebody new. Like, okay, when you first meet somebody, da da da da da da. Like, you get all the platitudes and the semantics out the way. Then I get into all the real insane, unhinged stories that I have. That's always one that I enjoy telling because it's just like, how can you not laugh?
1: Well, thank you for picking it up.
0: Right? Yeah, I tried, yo.
2: I'm sorry. That's really funny.
0: It wasn't funny at the time. I was mad anxious. Like I was texting her, like, that wasn't actually on my playlist.
3: Yo, please.
1: It's just
3: we can do this again. That won't happen. I promise. No. Don't tell nobody.
1: I just need a do-over.
3: Just between me and you. Let's do that again.
2: Oh my God.
4: I'll make it longer this time.
2: I'll make it up to you.
0: Hey, yo. I'll make it longer, baby. No worries. Hey,
3: don't worry, baby. Yo. I'll make it longer. I promise.
0: No, I don't make promises I can't keep. Oh, man, that will do it for another unhinged, unnecessarily emotional episode of The Recess Bell on Air. Thanks to Nikki, Marie, Eric, and Leigh for sharing their stories, good and bad.
2: Yay. Yeah.
0: Sharing their great music. And, of course, to your host for not being afraid to laugh at himself.
1: Yes.
0: And make himself the butt of the joke.
4: Get them Kleenex, people.
0: For on behalf of Nikki, Marie, Eric, and Leigh, this is Joshua Imahi signing off on The Recess Bell on Air, brought to you by The Recess Bell Network, here on the voice of Nassau Community College, 90.3 WHPC.
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0: 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It's your host, as always, Joshua Imahi, in your host chair. My hostesses? Is that what we're rolling with? No?
1: You could just call us the best of the best. I mean, I don't know. Yeah.
0: The best of the best.
2: The beautifully intelligent best of the best.
1: Well, Nikki Marie and Lay.
0: Yeah, yes. You already said it, so I don't have to. How about that?
2: I think you should.
0: I think they get the gist. They get the gist of it. All right, y'all. We have a treat for you tonight. As always, a lot to get to. But this is one of our themed shows. You know what I mean? Every now and again, we do this. A themed show. And so here's the deal. The Recess Bell, once again, the show is the Recess Bell on air, brought to you by the Recess Bell Network. This is the network for creatives, and it is, as I wrote in the mission statement when forming this company, it revolves around topics of sports, music, pop culture, and mental health and wellness. Now, for some self-analysis, I don't always do the best job of including that last part and making it a priority with the platform in terms of prioritizing mental health. I'm a mental health advocate, but you know, we get so caught up in the pop culture of it all and the sports news of it all and who abused what and who killed who and who did this on what day on the da-da-da-da-da. It's a lot. So I really want to take this episode to lock in on why mental health is so important, why it needs to be emphasized, and awareness needs to be raised and raised and raised some more, and twice on Sundays and a few more times on Monday. But it's Thursday. How many times on Thursday? Well, the whole hour. How about that? So that's my intro, and let's get to it.
2: Yes.
0: Once again, Joshua Imahi, Nikki, Marie, and Lay. And listen, as somebody that has gone through quite the roller coaster with mental health, I'm talking like the El Toro in the Six Flags days, the King Dakar. You know what I mean? Man, the roller coasters, like, and I would go through such as a kid. Like, I was always such a creative kid. I mean, before I was a sports nut and a sports crazed kid, I was over here drawing cartoons and making music and playing. Mm-hmm. I played the piano. Can you believe that?
2: Oh my gosh.
0: I was playing the ballads.
2: He was playing
0: the
2: keys.
1: Yo. Can you play now?
0: No, I want to learn. I want to learn again, though, without question. I want to do that. But that's a topic for another day. What I'm trying to get at is that I was such a creative kid, but I noticed, like, I would go through such incredible highs of creativity. Like, yo, I'm like, I'm on top of the world. Yeah. I just made this crazy thing. I cooked this crazy concoction. I did all these crazy things, but... And those are the highs. Like, I knew very early on that, a little backstory, as a first generation Nigerian, you know, as an immigrant parents, right? So they're like, oh, you got to be a lawyer, a doctor, you got to be a surgeon, you got to be this, that, and the third. I knew very early on that wasn't going to be my path, because I'm just like, when I create stuff, like, yeah, maybe a lawyer's fun. Like, it looks fun on the TV shows. You know what I mean? Law and Order be having the ball when I watch it. But I knew very early on, like, when I would create things, whether it was a pottery project or I would write things. I was such a skilled writer back in the day. But that was back in the day. You know, the thing about the old days. The old days.
1: The olden days.
0: Yeah. It's like, nah, I'm all right. You can catch my work on the recessbell.com. I just wanted to plug that. But... yeah, the highs and then the lows, though. The lulls of just like, oh, man, I don't got no motivation to do nothing. You know, I was the most stressed out seventh grader of all time.
1: Wow.
2: Yeah.
0: I was over there, like, scratching my hair out my head at 13 years old. Like, so that's how it was, and that's how it's really continued to be in my adulthood.
1: Yeah.
0: But as that's happened and as that's transpired into my adulthood now, I will always be an advocate for mental health, because all it takes, and in my experience, all it takes is that one person to hear you out, to see you. Yep. And I'm not talking just like look at you. Like I'm looking at y'all like with these big old eyes, right? I'm not talking just looking at y'all. I'm talking like to really see what you're going through.
1: Right. Yeah.
0: See your struggle and see how there are certain ways that I could be helped.
1: Mm-hmm.
0: Man, all it takes is that one person. And when you have multiple people, it's literally a blessing. So this is the mental health episode. Like I said, I'm going to go around, ask Nikki, Marie, and Leigh. I'm going to give my own stories and just talk about our experiences with mental health. Like I put it in the tagline for the company for a reason. It's something I'm very passionate about. Now, Nikki, I wanted to come to you first. You know what I mean? Because I know you, I'm sure you have personal stories throughout your time as a young girl and then as a young woman and as an adult now.
1: Oh, young girl.
0: But listen, yo, like, okay, so, like, let's just keep it real. Like, you have cheering.
1: Right.
0: You got them cheering. Right. And, okay, so I usually, being a man with male organs, you know what I mean? I use my maleness and my male organs, and I use them to step out of women's business typically. I don't usually stay in women's business. So when it comes to things like postpartum depression, everyone's heard that term in adulthood. It's like, well, men be like, oh, I don't know what that
1: is. Right. Like, oh, that just sounds like you need some sleep.
0: Yeah. And me personally, like, I don't have any kids that I know of. But why I look like that?
1: They're there. They're just not out.
0: I didn't say that.
2: If you haven't catch on to that last part, you need to catch on.
0: You just never know.
1: I mean, they're just like, you know, they're just waiting there. The kids are just waiting there.
0: Daddy, where's the milk?
1: They're waiting there.
0: Anyway, so I've never had kids. So I've never even been in a position to support my woman that's going through that. So How like illuminate for myself and the people listening, like how crucial does it really get? Because I've heard some terrible things about that.
1: I mean, when you're a parent, it's one thing, but to be a mom, it's a whole different world. Your body is going through different changes. And for me, I just got so emotional after I had my daughter, and it took over my life. And I was like, what's happening with me? So I went to my doctor and she's like, we're going to have you see a psychiatrist. And I was like, oh, me? What? What do you mean? I'm not crazy. And like, that's what your mind says, right? Yeah. So I go to the psychiatrist and she's like, hey, what's going on? How are you feeling? Da, da, da. And I'm like, I don't know. I have these moments where I'm happy. I'm sad. I'm miserable. I'm having these thoughts. And she's like, we're going to just monitor you for some time. You're going to go to therapy. And of course, here I am like, therapy. My parents always told me go to church, you know, fix the problem, pray about it. I went to therapy, talked to my therapist probably like 2 or 3 times a week. And I wasn't really seeing the results that I wanted. So she's like, we're going to have you go back to see the psychiatrist, who then says, well, you're suffering from social anxiety and postpartum depression.
0: Wow.
1: Mm. So I was like, no, I'm the most social person I know. What do you mean? And she's like, how do you feel around large crowds of people? I was like, I get a little shaky and sometimes I feel like maybe my pressure is going down and I'm about to pass out. And she's like, that's social anxiety. So I'm like, okay. So what about the depression part? She's like, do you feel like you're not doing enough as a parent? And I said, I feel like I can't manage my time. I'm not spending time with my daughter. I'm not cleaning. I'm not taking a shower. I'm not like taking care of myself like I usually would. So she's like, yeah, you're depressed. And then she's like, are you having thoughts? And I was like, yeah, kind of. Like, I don't want to be here. It's too much. But I ended up starting my podcast, Nikki Marie Radio, and then I started another podcast called The Balancing Act, Highs, Lows, and Lessons, where I was doing a lot of voice therapy. It seemed like it was more like I just needed to talk and I needed myself to listen back to me talking. So it was really nice having support, a diagnosis, and then figuring out, do I need medication for this? So I did end up getting medication, which was Zoloft. And medication is not for everybody.
0: No. That's a fact.
1: Yeah. So for me, it helped me, and I was on it for a year. But it was really the therapy, and it was the support, and it was the podcast, and it was me doing other things that would take pressure off of me as a mom. I felt like I wasn't a human being. I was just a mother. You know what I mean? Like, I was this person that my child was latching onto, but I didn't have any room for myself. So that really helped, just trying to figure out what I needed to do to balance my life, me, the kids. Like, you know, being a wife, was my husband doing enough? Why wasn't he doing enough? You know, just, yeah.
0: Man, listen, like, that's why I always say, like, maybe it's because I literally grew up around my mother and my dad, yeah, but three sisters. So I look back on it now, I'm like, yo, y'all strong as hell. Y'all, first off, again, I stay out of women's business, but yo, when they be talking about just like some of the cramps they would get, you know, every month, and I just be like, yo, I don't got to deal with that.
1: That sounds like a you problem.
0: Like, yo, I'm not trying to see what that be like over there. Like, nah.
1: Who told you to have ovaries?
0: But the from the stories and your story included, Nikki, of postpartum, like, that's where I'm like,
1: yeah,
0: it gets really heavy. And that's like, yo, all my men out there that's, you know, planning to have kids with your lady, you know what I mean? Like, you got to make sure that you're going, listen, yo. I was going to say we've all been depressed at some point. I don't want to make assumptions for anybody. Yeah. But, like, you know how deep, because it's a collection of thoughts and they're all negative. And yes. It's just like, it's a clump of it. It's like rolling a snowball. Mm-hmm. And it's like, you keep rolling it and rolling it and rolling and rolling it. And then suddenly it's like you're having crazy things like suicidal ideation and all. Like, it really gets hairy. So,
1: yeah. It's tough because there's no preparation for it. Yeah. That's the thing. Yeah. Like, you could say, oh, I have all these things in place. I mean, just last, I would say like 2-3 years ago, one of my cousins, his wife, it's her first child. Now she's going through it. And the thing is, I've been so vocal about my situation with postpartum and all these other things that my family looks to me and they're like, hey, so-and-so is going through it right now. Can you give them advice? Could you be that ear? And as Josh, you said, mental health advocate, that advocacy work is really just being like, put yourself open and put yourself out there and what you've gone through, but also how you broke through that situation. So sometimes I'm like, you got to go through something to grow through something. And I felt like I was not growing, but I found a way to grow and break through. And I always tell people, I'm still on this road of recovery and self-discovery.
0: Absolutely. Right.
1: Like, there's no end to it. Mm-hmm. I'm always gonna be a little depressed. I'm always gonna feel not strong.
2: It's always a change.
1: Yeah, there's always that.
2: Yeah.
1: But I think it's how you handle it at the end of it. And so I am helping other people that are experiencing postpartum. There's a chemical imbalancement that can't really be explained. It's just a shift that happens with hormones. So you really have to do your research and then, you know, journal and do things that's going to keep you somewhat sane.
0: Somewhat.
1: Somewhat.
0: Sometimes that's the best you can do.
1: Somewhat.
2: Right.
0: If I'm somewhat okay, sometimes the way it goes, I consider that a great day. If I'm somewhat good, like, yo. That's all I got to say on that. Man, a lot more to come on the Recess Bell on air on tonight's topic of mental health. Thank you for everybody that's listening. You know what I mean? Thank you. Shout out to y'all.

0: It's that perfect love story. Anyway.
1: Anyway.
0: Cliche.
1: Cliche.
2: It's one of my favorites.
0: Yeah, it's a great track.
2: Mm-hmm.
0: Welcome back to the Recess Bell on air here on the Voice of Nassau Community College, 90.3 WHPC. It is Joshua Iyumahi. Oh, y'all thought I was going to give you the whole government? let's relax a
1: partial.
0: Little bit.
1: Partial.
2: You should have.
0: No.
1: I'll give my full government right now.
2: No, I ain't doing that. No.
0: You know, I almost did that. I'm so serious when I say this. I almost did that. Cause I, you know how I give like the phone number. And by the
2: right.
0: way, you know it's 516-572-7440. If we pick up, we pick up. If we don't, we don't. Sorry, but yes.
2: But we see the blue light flashing.
0: Yeah. But yeah, I was like 516-6. I'm like, oh, I almost said the last three digits. I was like, whoo, whoo, damn, almost doxed myself.
1: Wait, I called somebody and I was like 516. I was like, oh, I'm giving you my work number. Oh my god!
0: I think this show is so great. They're like, we're a federal agency. What do you mean? What are you talking about, bro? Once again, Joshua Iyumahi, Nikki Marie, and Lay join or host a show for you this evening. We are talking about the topic of the all-encompassing topic of mental health. Thank you to Nikki Marie for sharing her story and, yeah. you know, a

0: raising awareness for postpartum depression, really.
1: Yeah.
0: You know, that song that we played last break, John Redcorn, from the artist, the very talented artist, Sir. If you really listen to the lyrics, you know what I mean? If you really break the lyrics down, it's crazy. Like, he's talking about, so essentially, he's like, he's caught in the middle of like, it's like this married couple.
1: A love triangle.
0: He's the side dude. And this girl like, oh, you know, I really want you. Like, it's you that I want. And da da da da. And yo, it's just like, you know, baby girl got me losing sleep. Like, you know, if you say you want me, why are you still with him?
1: Oh, really?
0: Yeah. them lyrics was like, yo, I remember the first time I heard that song, I'm like, I'm not going to say what experiences I've gone through in the past. In my childish days. But I'm not going to say I relate to the lyrics, but like, yo, like, where's the title at? What's the title? Oh, man, listen, we've all made mistakes in our past, you know what I mean? But we learn from them, like Nikki said, we learn from our experiences, and we use them to make us better.
2: Yeah.
0: You know what I mean? So I want that to be the topic of this block of the show, you know what I mean? A mental health struggle that we went through, and you know what? I don't want to put Lay on the spot, you know what I mean? But I'm going to put her on the spot because that's what I do. I am a tyrant radio host, and I do what I please, all right? So I'll give you some time to think about it. Don't worry.
2: Do it.
0: But like,
2: do it.
0: A mental health struggle that you went through, it could be anything. It could be like, yo, like the first time that
1: somebody took your red pen.
2: What are you talking about? You
1: used all the ink.
2: Okay.
1: Gave it back. You crashed out.
0: Are you projecting? Like, has this happened to you, Nikki? Like, right. What's going on?
1: When I was in the fifth grade, somebody took my diary.
0: That would cause me to cry. That would definitely cause a chemical imbalance in my brain. I'm not gonna hold you.
2: On the 10th time of floors, crash
1: out. Yeah.
0: Oh man, if somebody would have read.
1: I mean, somebody would probably say, well, why'd you bring your diary to school? Well, because I wanted to write in it during my break because obviously I had a lot of things in my head and I wanted to tell my journal.
2: Or you could tell them, mind your business. And
1: just mind your business. Other words,
2: that can't be said on here.
1: Right.
0: Mm. Nah, man, listen. I remember, okay, so I had a, us boys, we called it a journal. We called it a journal, you know what I mean? So I remember I used to keep a certain book where I would just write whatever. I would draw things too.
1: Oh, would you?
0: So I had a crush on I had a crush on this girl, right? Alright. So here's the deal. I had a crush on this girl. Her name was let's call her Marie, just to not dox anybody, you know what I mean? I had this huge crush on this girl, right? And I was such a like impassioned artist. So there was one day, right? I'm over here. I was a hashtag real yearner when I was a teenager. So I'm over there in the middle of math class. I'm like, the way her hair flows with the window open. The way her lip gloss is sitting right there.
2: This is.
0: I was over here yearning. So I'm over here drawing. So long story short, I drew an image of us making out. Oh. Doing the kissy-kissy, you know what I mean?
1: Oh, you're an artiste.
0: I was an artiste.
1: Doing artiste.
0: And I finessed that hoe, too. Man, listen. if I could go back and show y'all, man, that was a portrait.
2: I was going to say, did you keep it?
0: Unfortunately, no. But, yo, the trauma that I experienced, when I went to lunch, I took my book. It wasn't in my bag. I'm like, who has my book? Yo. These $8 holes took the book out of my bag when I wasn't looking. And they was over there doing the gossipy. Look at what Joshua drew. They showed the girl and everything. And I was like, if I could have shrunk to the size of a peanut in my shoes, I would have. Because I was like, I hate it here. I want to go home. I want to go home.
1: With the snot coming down your nose.
0: I was, yo, I, man, listen, because I didn't even know how to crash out yet. So I was just over there sad and crying. Oh. I was just over there inconsolable. Jeez. Man, listen, I remember, and we had two more years.
1: Whoa.
0: Until we graduated from middle school.
1: It wasn't even like the last day.
0: No, it wasn't. No, it really wasn't. It really wasn't, man.
1: See, I wrote a slam book on the last day of school.
0: Ooh.
1: Yeah.
0: Nah, tell me about
1: I was talking
0: real.
1: Smack about everybody. I was like, so-and-so got corn chips on their toes.
2: Yo.
1: Like.
0: Corn chips on your toes.
1: But here's the mistake. I wrote about everybody else, and I've left myself out, and they knew it was me.
0: Unless they was just like, maybe you had a crush.
1: They was like, why was it?
0: Nikki, I would never write anything bad about her.
1: Yeah, but they was like, so why wasn't Nikki in the book? Like, almost everybody was in the book.
0: Oh, the math wasn't the math wasn't mathing until it was, and they got your ass.
1: I was like, dang, I should have wrote about myself.
0: They got your ass. Good, I bet. Listen, we gonna talk about it because I feel as if, and Leigh, I'm clearly giving you a lot of time to think about what you're gonna say. This is what we call buffering right here.
1: This is
0: peak radio hosting right here. But listen, yo. We don't talk about it enough because we talk about like trauma as like young adults and all that. But look, the trauma you will experience as a teenager, it still follows me. Like some of that stuff follows you, yo. Like it's tough to let that go because that was really our coming of age period.
1: Yep.
2: Yes.
0: Like puberty was happening.
1: Yep.
0: You know what I mean? We was learning our body could do certain things that it never did before. We was like, whoa, this feels nice. Like, yo, it was like, yo, some of the trauma you would experience in your teenage years, I guarantee you, we could talk to like 40-year-olds and 50-year-olds. They could be like, yeah, I'm pretty good now. But yo, when I was in high school, I'm still carrying
1: that.
0: There's
1: a rap.
0: Yo, that's all. Yeah. And a lot of.
1: Still holding on.
0: If you do the research, like a lot of mental health episodes that adults go through and a lot of, you know, disorders that people may have traces back to high school, traces back to middle school.
1: Yeah.
0: It never fails.
1: Yeah. Bullying. Yep.
0: Man, I would love, like, because we, at the end of the show, we're going to talk about tonight some of our ideas, rather, in advancing the cause for mental health. If I could snap of a finger, just end bullying, yo. Because I can't lie. Like, I'm not perfect. Like, I've gossiped about people.
1: Mm-hmm.
0: You know, I've crashed out on people. I've done my share of bullying, and I've had bullying done to me. But I just know on both sides of it the impact that it could have. So I wish just like one snap of a finger I could just do away with bullying and the mindset that goes with it. But I would love to do like an anti-bullying campaign. Like, it's tough to do on a college campus because like, it's college campus.
1: Right.
2: Yeah.
0: But yo, like, because, yo, people, okay. So the phrase, sticks and stones break bones and all that. But words will never hurt me.
1: That is a lie.
2: That is
1: a terrible lie.
0: Whoever came up with that phrase was.
1: That people continue to promote.
2: They say that the tongue is very powerful.
1: Yep.
2: And whatever comes out.
0: Mm-hmm. I would love to meet the person that came up with that cockamamie phrase. Mm-hmm. Get out of here with that.
1: Or the parents who say pray it away.
0: Yeah. Oh, man. Okay. So that's actually a good thing that you brought up. Because when I was younger and I was going through depression. Now, mind you, I'm religious to this day, so, you know, it is what it is. But, yo, when I would hear that, you know, you just gotta, like you said, pray it away. Like, I would crash out, like, you don't have any words of wisdom? Like, you don't have anything to help me out? Like, nothing? Mama, nothing?
1: It's definitely more than that. Like, yes, I don't think I'm, like, religious, but I do go to church. I do have Bible study. Those things, great. It keeps me leveled spiritually. It gives me some type of spiritual food, but it's the other work that I do that actually mellows me out, calms me down, and it gets me centered. But definitely, but I'm definitely not about praying it away. Like, what? No.
2: Yeah.
1: What?
0: Yeah, not like the advice is noble, and I'm sure they mean it, but I'm like, you got nothing for me? Come on now.
1: They ain't got nothing for you, man. Got nothing for you, man.
2: Nada. Zilch. Zero.
1: Nothing.
2: Zero.
0: I am delivered!
2: Hallelujah. Amen.
0: Don't ask me where that don't ask me where that clip came from, yo. Y'all can figure it out. All right, Lay, it is your time. Right?
1: Yeah, Lay.
0: We gave Nikki. Okay.
3: All right.
0: We gave Nikki the stage. We told her, step up to the podium, please. Grab the microphone and express your thoughts.
1: Well, I mean, the other part that I didn't get to say was the mental health summit.
0: Well, we'll get to that. Okay. We will circle back to that.
1: Fine.
0: Like, we left the club, but, you know, we left our coat. So we'll circle back to it.
1: Fine.
0: But, talk to me about a mental health experience, I'll call it, all-encompassing word. Like, experience you went through that, you know, really changed your perspective and molded you into the Lay that you are today. Poet, I ain't know it. Bars.
2: Mic drop. But I would say definitely the 2020 pandemic, COVID.
0: Mm. Oh, not the pandemic.
2: Yeah, the pandemic. Mm.
0: I'll see myself out.
1: Real life right there.
2: Me being the class of 2020, and like, you had high hopes of like, oh, I'm graduating, you know, we got prom, then you got the senior trip, and then like March hit, so it was like, oh yeah.
0: Who wants that perfect prom story anyway?
2: So they was like, at first it was like, okay, yeah, you guys are going to be out of school for a week. I was like, okay, cool. 2 weeks. Okay. 3. Okay. But then it was like, yeah, not going back to school. We're going to go online. I'm like, all right, cool. So no more senior trip. Nah, no more.
0: Nah. You thought.
1: No more nothing.
2: I was like, I just want my money back. That's it. But I can say, like, during that time, it was like, okay, I'm not, obviously everybody's home, but it's like I'm by myself. It feels like I was by myself during that time because it's like I'm finishing up school with high school, and then I have like the thoughts like, okay, like, what am I gonna do after high school? Like, am I gonna go to college? Or like, and then I got forced to go to college, so I'm like, okay, like, where am I gonna degree? And I'm like, okay, I know that I'm really passionate into like radio, and then listening to radio, and then listening to the media and stuff like that, so like, okay, I'm gonna major in some media communications. And I remember my first time signing up for NASA. I'm like, okay, we're still online for school. Didn't solve anything. So it like really put me like in a really dark space, mm-hmm. really depressed state. Cause I'm like, I was like really like trying to grasp for like a new sense of like friendship for people. Cause like
1: everything was online.
2: Yeah. And I realized that you cling more to people when you're like in person than rather being on like a parasocial, like True. On social media.
1: Yeah.
2: So now I'm like on YouTube or Instagram, like, oh, like this person is doing this and this person is doing that. Like, okay, like that's my friend. But it's like you're parasocialing. I don't know like how to explain it, but like that's like your friend through social media. It's not really
1: that,
2: your friend.
1: That became like a real thing.
2: Yeah.
1: That I only know you by being online.
2: Exactly.
1: So now how do I act when I see you in person?
0: Oh my gosh.
1: But see, I think that's a little bit where my social anxiety came, because mm-hmm. I was interacting with people so much online. Now how am I supposed to feel about being in the public and being around a bunch of people?
2: Right.
1: Now we're in close proximity. I don't know how that.
2: Who are you?
1: What you got?
2: But yeah, I like it was just hard to like talk to like my sister, like because I really didn't want to talk to anybody. I was like, I just want to be by myself, and like I feel like they weren't giving me the right answers I wanted to hear. And it was the time where like I got into like a heated argument with my sister, and like literally made it even worse. Like I wrote down a whole list on like why I wanted to end things, and like I was really searching for a way out of the situation. Like, how can I get better? And I just started journaling, and journaling turned into writing poetry, Because I remember my nana used to write poetry and my aunt used to write poetry. So I was like, okay, maybe this could help, because this, like, it soothed me. It helped me when I heard them, like, read their poetry out loud. Mm-hmm. So, yeah. But definitely the COVID pandemic, it was like definitely a shift on my life, especially like dealing with toxic relationships. Mm. So that's another thing.
1: Well, that's another part of it.
2: Yeah.
1: Having toxic,
2: especially in that time frame with the COVID.
1: Yeah.
2: So it's like, okay, I can barely see you because we keep distance, and like it's hard to communicate with you because it's like, how do you go back from the social life before COVID? So it's like, dang. But yeah.
0: Yeah. So
1: that's real.
0: COVID or otherwise, one of the not worst things, but one of the most, how do I want to frame this? One of the most dangerous things you can do in the midst of a mental health struggle is isolate. Because I remember, it's funny, when I think about COVID and everyone's like, oh my God, I don't know how to act. I'm alone in the house and I'm holed up in these four walls. And I'm like, mm-hmm. I mean, I was already isolated. I was depressed like the year before. I tell people like 2019 was probably the worst year of my life, just based off the fact that, you know, nothing was really going right. I could have a great job. Like, it was such a testament to, like, you could have a great job, you could have the girl, you could have the looks, you could have whatever, you could have the house, you could have the money, man. But if you ain't got that happiness within, it's like, yo, it don't matter. So, mm-hmm. And eventually I lost it all, even before COVID. So I'm like, oh, y'all new to this. Well, once COVID happened, y'all new to this, I'm true to this. Like, welcome to my world. But, you know, over time, you definitely get that sympathy or empathy. I'm tired. It's Thursday night, so, you know, whatever word works correctly. Mm-hmm.
2: You know what he's trying to say.
0: Exactly. Exactly. But, isolation is definitely, and it's definitely a dangerous thing in the midst of a mental health struggle. And then, you know, everyone was having to go through that during COVID. I remember I was in friendships, relationships, family. Man, everything was just, everyone was so off balance, like off kilter. Like,
1: yeah.
0: I could be like past the ketchup and they'd be like, why do I always have to pass you the ketchup?
1: Right. It would just be like, damn, bro. Snap.
0: And I'm like, yo. Snaps.
2: And then it turns into a whole lecture. Yo. I'm like, bro, just give me the ketchup. Like,
0: yo, like, oh, you're washing your clothes? You washed your clothes last week. Like, that's how you do it. That's
1: just picking random things to be upset about, right?
0: Like, yeah. And again, this is why I'll also caution anybody going through something with this too. You know, yes, you're upset at the world and yourself, but don't take it out on the world, damn it.
1: That part.
0: Don't take it out. And this is like, there's a mild part of this and there's an extreme part of this. Mm-hmm. Like, the mild part is like, don't go around snapping at people and starting arguments over nothing because you're just mad at the world.
1: Right.
0: And then, y'all don't go up shooting these schools up, y'all.
1: Yeah.
0: Let's not. Because, like, what does your classmates Johnny and Alex and Marie and all their names, like, what do your seventh grade classmates got to do with what happened with you at home? Like, No. Absolutely not. So
1: on top of that, if it's like two people bullying you, you got to take out 100 people.
0: Yo.
2: Yeah.
0: Yo. Listen, man. They become so normalized now. Listen, I don't mean to turn this into a DEI program real quick, but I mean, they're so normalized, and it's like I turn on the news. Oh, Parkland shooter wipes out entire school grade. And I'm like, wow, I felt a lot strongly about this 7 years ago. Mm. This would have ruined my whole day 7 years ago. Now it's just like, all right, what's on Cartoon Network?
1: It's become so normalized that you just, everything becomes desensitized, I guess.
0: Yeah.
1: You know.
0: It's, Man, I knew this was going to be the case tonight because now I'm really getting deep into thought bubbles, you know what I mean? So to sort out the mess in my own head, I'm going to take a break. I'm going to take a break and recalibrate, lock back in. That was me locking back in.
2: Lock and loaded.
1: Lay, you just...
0: What'd I do?
1: No, it was Lay this time.
2: What are you talking about?
1: You know what? Just go ahead. Just go ahead.
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0: TRB on air. That is the recess bell on air, as in the airwaves that you're hearing right now. The recess bell, my company, the Network for Creatives, is on air. Yay. Hence, the recess bell on air. Y'all got it? Good.
1: Get it, got it, good.
0: We're on the Voice of Nassau Community College, 90.3 WHPC. Joshua Imahi, Nikki Marie, and Lay. And we are in the midst. The midst. What if I just sounded out all my words? Like to the letter. To the molecule for the rest of the show.
2: Mental health awareness
3: is very important.
0: That is the topic on tonight's show. All right. Thank you for listening. We are in, like I said, the middle of that topic. We've had some good conversations, some very enlightening conversations. You know, it's refreshing because on the recess bell, like I opened the show with, we get so caught up in, you know, what sports team did what, or which celebrity did something stupid on a day that ended in Y, or you know, which song that came out that is roasting a certain other artist for being a PDF file.
1: Or if the president is bullying somebody.
0: Yeah, like, yo, it's just...
1: Or shutting another something down.
0: It's a bunch of blobbity blah blah yakety yak that we talk about on our show that don't really matter in the grand scheme. You know why? Because as you've heard on some of our liners, we are here to free your mind. We're here to take you to the days of recess where, yeah, you know, maybe your parents gave you that belt before you left for school. Oh, wait, that was just me. Anyway.
3: Before school? I never experienced that.
0: Hey, man. Shout out my Nigerian parents.
3: Actually, I lied.
1: Before school?
0: Yeah, they gave me the preemptive.
3: Oh, no. Actually, I got it worse. It was before church.
0: They just knew. Record scratch. Freeze frame. Pass the mic over to Miss Lay over there. How did you get your ass whooped before church?
3: Before praying to the Lord?
0: He was over there doing praise and worship. He was over there like.
1: What was it? Go give me the Bible.
0: No way. Explain, please.
1: What did you do?
3: I was taking too long to put on my stockings and my mom.
0: Oh, you was trying to pull the real veteran kid move of like, Mom, I can't find my shoes. Like, you know damn well you didn't want to go to that service. You was over there stalling. And they caught your ass stalling. And they said, you know what? I've had enough of this.
3: My mom was like, come here. I was like,
1: give me the Bible so I can put that on your backside.
0: I was like, yo.
3: I was like, because I don't want to put on my stockings. Like, you know.
0: Oh, man. I always say on this radio station, on this show, on this network, whatever, it's very hard to leave me speechless. It's very hard to make whatever I'm saying seem so small because of what you just said. That froze. I buffered. I was like, yo, wait. You got your ass beat before church. You got before your ass church, beat before though. Church. Yo. Before they was over there like, amazing grace.
3: I witnessed my cousin get his butt beat while in the car going to church.
1: You must have said, this ain't going to happen to me.
3: Hell no.
0: What did I say? Don't ever think it can't be you. If you start thinking it can't be you, guess what?
1: It becomes
0: it's gonna
1: you.
0: Be you.
3: Yep. My grandmother, she literally looked at him through the rear mirror and she grabbed her cane and like flung it back in the back seat. I was like, I dodged it. I was like, that's for you, not me.
0: There you go, man. Well, that falls right in line with what we're talking about. As far as like something like that would make me very traumatized in my youth.
1: Yeah.
0: That would give me some mental health problems as I turn a ripe old age. You know what I mean?
1: So. Yeah, I might not want to go to church after that.
3: Oh, please.
0: Like, y'all got it.
1: Because you just been prepared now at this point. You're like, all right, so we just about to go to church. All right.
0: The worst part is that. Right now. Yo, because now I'm thinking of like TikToks.
3: Oh, my gosh.
0: Now I'm thinking of TikToks where it'd be like, when your parents just got done whooping that ass, but they're over there saying, praise the Lord, right next to you. I'm like, yo, you're not going to get away with this for long.
1: But listen, every time you go to church, it seemed like the pastor always talking about you. in the situation.
0: Oh man, the
1: you
0: the,
1: know how sometimes
0: the side eyes, yo, bro, mm-hmm. yo.
1: You know, sometimes these kids be so disrespectful. Sometimes you just gotta whoop them.
2: Well,
0: sometimes your mom be like, mm-hmm, pastor.
2: Take your time. Take your time.
0: I'll be sitting next to her like,
1: amen.
0: No way, yo.
2: Oh, we all church hurt.
0: I'm over there doing
2: you
0: like
2: church hurt.
0: I'm over there doing the look like, yeah, y'all see me. Y'all see her. this is exactly what it looks like.
1: Spoil the child. Spare the rod. What? Spare the rod. Spoil the child.
0: Amen, pastor.
2: Amen. Amen.
0: All right. So let me restore order. And
1: yes, pastor.
2: Hallelujah.
0: We are going to close by discussing what we would like to do. Like, in a perfect world, the cause that we would like to just emanate and live up to ease people's mental health struggles, whatever it is, whatever field you can look at, whether it's, you know, better medication or, you know, not better medication. Let me rephrase that going based off what Nikki said earlier in the show. Let's get programs to get more appropriate medication based on the patient and their symptoms. Right. Let's not make it a catch 22.
1: Right.
0: Everyone under this umbrella showing this symptom. Here you go.
1: Right.
0: Let's not do that.
1: That part.
0: That's trouble.
1: That part.
0: I've been through that. Or whether it's like anti-bullying, like I said, but I know, Nikki, you had something interesting that you wanted to shout out and promote to that cause, to that effect.
1: So when you, so Leigh was talking about the COVID-19 and how everything was shut down and all that stuff. We tried to find outlets to kind of help people talk through their problems. Mm-hmm. So we created a global mental health summit on Clubhouse. I don't know if anyone's familiar with the app Clubhouse.
0: That was
1: saving lives right there, because mm-hmm. people felt so disconnected from each other, and it was just like you spoke to strangers and people created different rooms and all that stuff. So a bunch of us international got together and just had different things. Like, we talked about self-care, and we talked about the fear, not FOMO, but mm-hmm. there's like a different type of imposter syndrome.
0: Mm-hmm. Yes. Mm-hmm.
1: So I mean, we talked about different things, but I think talking to other people and get their experiences makes you feel like you're not alone. That's the bottom line. Like, feel like you're not alone. Seek help. Seek mentors. Seek peer counselors. Whatever you got to do, because sometimes it isn't just about medication. It's about finding someone who matches what you're going through and actually talking through it and doing research and breaking through it.
2: Yeah.
0: I love that.
1: Yeah.
0: I love that. You know, it's I know a lot of social workers, right?
1: And I will be one.
0: Yeah.
1: Soon.
0: One of the things that I always hear from them is that, so first of all, what I believe social work to be is like, it's the ultimate career of putting other people's causes over your own. Because yep. like, social workers, like, they be telling me they be taking some of that stuff home with them.
1: Yeah, you got to disconnect.
0: Yeah, yo,
1: you got to disconnect. I'm actually in the human services social work major. That's what I was saying. I'm not in communications. I'm not in media. I'm actually in social work. Yeah, you got to find that disconnecting time. Like, when you were like, you play video games? I was like, yeah, I play video games. I got to do whatever I got to do to disconnect from certain things that could be detrimental for me. Because, again, like I said, I'm on this road of recovery, self-discovery. And if I put myself too much into it, I'm just going to revert back to depression. Like, full court depression.
2: Mm. Yeah.
0: That's one thing, too, that I want to shout out before we get out of here. Whatever you got to do, like, if I always tell people when you're going through a struggle, like, okay, so I had a friend I was talking to the other day, and they was like, yo, like, I don't know what's going on. Like, I didn't get the job I was really pushing for, and da-da-da-da-da. And I'm just over here like, no. And then they were like, yo, I'm just going to keep pushing. Like, I'm going to keep reapplying. I'm going to keep pounding the pavement. Mm-hmm. I'm like, no, you're not. Mm. Here's what you're really going to do. You're going to sit your ass down. You're going to get some comfort food. Mm. You're going to watch your comfort show and lay your ass down for a whole day.
1: Yeah.
0: And then the next day when you feel up to it, you'll get after it better. Because the way you feel right now, you ain't going to get nothing done.
1: Yeah. You're
0: not going to be productive. And even if you are, it's not going to really go anywhere.
1: Yeah. It's going to have an adverse effect.
0: Yeah, because you don't got the right energy that you're putting into it. So that's the thing. Like, it's such a workaholic culture where it's like, yo, I can't pay the bills, so I got to work more to pay the bills, and I got to, you know, get more days and more hours to pay the bills, and I got to get two jobs to pay the bills. Like, yo, I get it. The bills got to get paid.
1: Mm-hmm. Yeah.
0: But, yo, I swear, if y'all don't just sit y'all asses down and play some video games like Nikki's talking about, or journal, or do something, whatever you got to do, take that day. Like, yeah. I be swearing to people, yo, like, oh, no, I can't take a day off because no. I'm like, if you don't take
1: you
0: that
1: gotta
0: day off,
1: do it. Take that damn you gotta, day off, you bro. Gotta do it.
0: Take that vacation, take that PTO, do whatever you gotta do because, yo, I'm not about to have my friends and people crash out, yo. That's not what I want.
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